0: how quickly this deal could provide oil for the reserves, which have dropped to a more than 40-year low. Secretary of State Marco Rubio writing a part for the Venezuelan people, this deal will bring nearly $100 billion in private investment, support thousands of high-paying jobs, and drive the reconstruction of Venezuela's economy.
1: Venezuela's acting president insists her country maintains its sovereignty over the oil. NASA launched its next-generation telescope from the Kennedy Space Center in Florida this morning.
2: This Roman telescope is said to be the next big thing in space discovery, and we're expecting to learn a lot from it. It happened on time. The weather was good. The SpaceX Falcon Heavy rocket successfully reached orbit with the Roman. NASA says the rocket's engines and side boosters can generate more than 5 million pounds of thrust. It's mind-blowingly powerful. The twin boosters separated from the rocket about 4 minutes into the flight, just as planned. The boosters will be landing back on Earth. And this telescope is just the beginning, its long journey. It will go more than 1 million miles away from Earth. During its five-year mission, the Roman is set to work as a discovery machine, finding, according to NASA officials, tens of thousands of new planets, billions of galaxies, tens of billions of stars.
1: It's Fox's Madison Scarpino. NASA and SpaceX delaying the launch date to send the latest crew to the International Space Station because of an oxidizer leak. I'm Jack Callahan, and this is Fox News.
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4: Isolated showers possible tonight, lows near 70. Partly cloudy tomorrow, hot and humid, highs upper 80s. We'll soar to near 90 Tuesday, then low 90s Wednesday. High humidity will make us feel closer to the triple digits midweek. Expect daily chances for isolated showers and storms this week as well.
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1: Oh, you're damn right it is. It is a town hall episode of Fox Across America with Jimmy Failla, my son Lincoln Failla, the disco snack himself, riding shotgun for the full 3 hours. Jenny Failla here as well. We are soliciting your advice as the link man heads off to college on Friday. 888-788-9910. We'll talk news of the day. We'll get into some of the political stuff along the way. And we've got a host of Fox fan favorites, basically family friends. Kennedy was on earlier. Emily Campagno's coming by. Brian Brenberg's going to be here after hosting 2 hours of business television. He'll come by and tell you a Mickey Mantle story. He always does whenever he's on the show. That's like a thing he does, you know. And, of course, we're going to get into a lot of your calls. So 888-788-9910 as we prepare the link man, George from Queens, for his freshman year of college. The two pieces of advice I've given you is whatever you find yourself doing at college at any point, drunk, sober, I'd say what? Ask myself,
2: is this stupid?
1: Is this stupid? Okay, if you're doing something, is this stupid? Like, I'll give an example. Bixby, our dog, one time, only one time in his life, jumped out of a moving car. Remember when he was a puppy, we used to drive it to school, and he would stick his head out the passenger side window, but he would put his paws up on the mirror. Like, he looked like Washington crossing the Delaware. Like, he was kneeling on the front of the boat. Well, anyway, when he was, like, 6 months old, we were coming home from school, just me and him, after we dropped you off, and he just leapt out of the car. But the minute he landed, he looked at me, and he was like, that was stupid, right? And I was like, yeah. And he never did it again. Okay, but as he was flying through the air, the question in his mind, is this stupid, was answered.
2: Yeah.
1: Okay, sometimes you're not lucky enough to land and have a chance to do it over. So I always say, is this stupid? And this is really good life advice. My speech about handoffs, and I think this applies to everybody, is that everybody listening right now is going to hand off their life to an older version of themselves who's going to inherit all of the decisions you made, good and bad. And ideally, you want that handoff between this version of you and the next version of

0: you to be cordial. Okay, when 29-year-old me handed off to 30-year-old me, they had to be separated by the police. This is so bad. The glorious hole I had dug myself, but I had a child. I had you, and that pointed me in the right direction because I needed to. I had to look after your ass, which by default made me better at looking out for myself. For real, I'm one of the very few people who is much, much, much better off in life because he got married and had a kid. Not a lot of people could say that. Not a lot. Something you'll notice, Lincoln, in time, is when you get older and your friends get married, you can actually tell how good or bad of a wife a woman is by the permanent look on the husband's face. Have you ever seen an old man? You know those guys that are 90 and they look like this?
1: Yeah.
0: That guy is married to a monster, like an actual certifiable force of nature who has grinded him down to powder, and he wants to die. And he just can't believe he's locked in that situation, but he is. And those are good life tips, but I'm going to give you more as the show rolls on. We have Emily Campagno coming by because she's about to celebrate a monstrous milestone in her career. Brian Brenberg's going to be here as well. It's basically everyone on the show today has drank a lot in our backyard. Would you say that's the litmus test?
2: Yeah, I would say so.
0: But you know what? Me and Jenny are not the only voices in this huddle. There are so many of you on hold. I'm going to get to every one of you. 888-788-9910. Mike is in Aiken, South Carolina. Yo, Mike.
3: What's up? Hey.
0: What's happening, man?
3: I've got some advice for Lincoln.
0: Love it. And
3: first of all, I feel like I'm in the presence of deity.
0: Oh, man.
3: Yes, Jimmy is the court jester. Mm-hmm. Lincoln is the squire. Mm-hmm. And Jenny is the princess.
0: I bow to. But you're saying like, but Mike, you're saying in a of. You're saying in a Meghan Markle kind of way, to be clear.
3: Anyhow, hey Lincoln, you know your first year freshman, just keep your head down and you know nose to the grindstone, as they say, but keep a side-eyed. You know, to find out what they're cutting the cocaine with.
0: You know, you could have told them not to do it, Mike.
3: No, it's chemistry. It's chemistry 101.
0: Mike calling in from Penn State today.
3: Yeah. Actually, I was across the river from Philadelphia.
2: What's
3: up, Philadelphia? So, anyhow, Lincoln, God bless.
1: Man, oh, thank you.
3: You know, let's break the champagne bottle across the bow.
0: Great call, Mike. Thank you for this. We will take it all under consideration. Mm-hmm. Even the cocaine comments, which I didn't see coming in front of Lincoln's mom, but that's the fun thing about this show. Mike, the great Mike, in Aiken, South Carolina. Of course, Lincoln leaving for college this Friday.
1: Yeah.
0: Big damn deal. We're taking your calls, 888-788-9910. But at this moment, the star of the show is not Lincoln. It is not Jenny. It is not myself. It is the new fifth chair on the five, Emily Campagno. Listen to this. Holy hot damn. Emily's here. Looking good. What up? Congratulations.
4: Oh, you guys, thank you so much. Thank you. I'm so thrilled. I'm so honored.
0: Do you know how psyched I was when I got to announce that on this show? A minute after you told, I'm kidding. When the press release came out, we talked about it on the show. We sang and screamed, and it was like Goodfellas. You know, in Goodfellas, when he thinks his buddy's getting made, except you didn't get killed. You actually got made. You got the gig. It's a big deal. It's the highest rated show in television, and like everybody here, we were so shocked to find out they don't run background checks. Like I thought of any of this. Like when I got a show, I was like, whatever, we get it. It's Saturday night, but you're on a big show. Holy hell!
4: I don't think I can ever adequately convey to anyone how since every day, like every day with my badge swiping on the thing, I'm like, maybe this is the day it's not gonna work. Like to constantly be like, do I even deserve to be in this building? And then to have something like this, I'm just so, I am beyond grateful. I'm beyond thrilled. I am very overwhelmed and humbled by this opportunity. And it's a deepest honor to yes. feel that I have the faith of our CEO and the network to put me in such a responsible, important position. So uh-huh. I just want to make everyone proud.
0: Yep.
4: And I
0: really cool. Congrats. No, it's amazing. It is amazing. I don't want you to well up. We already got one crying lady on the show. Come on. Jenny's already banged up about this.
4: Well, yes, because her baby's leaving.
0: I know. Lincoln, so let me tell you some of the advice we've taken today. We've taken a lot of live calls. You're going to love them. The last guy just called in with some cocaine advice, which we didn't really, you know, dignify. But there's been a lot of love advice. Kennedy had good advice.
4: Well, at your graduation party, first of all, they had the most amazing graduation party ever. It was so fun. It was like the whole world is just cheering you on and so excited for you. And we played all these awesome games. We played like Three Flies Up outside.
0: Wiffle ball.
4: It was amazing. But you guys had Jenny made advice jar.
0: Yeah.
4: And so I'm curious, you know, what kind of advice did... Mine, well, it was probably, can't repeat it on air, but you know, do you feel like, did you get any nuggets there? Were you like, oh my gosh, Jimmy's friends are derelicts? Like, what?
1: A lot of it, I could read my family members and the people from like his work teams in front of them. I said, I'm not reading the ones my friends put in there.
0: They were bad. They were bad. To be clear. But
1: you get like the nice one from like your grandparents, like study hard, and then totally. One of your friends, it's like, it's very gross.
2: I mean, that's the fun of those things.
1: Yeah, it is very fun.
0: That is always,
2: I told your friends to go over and fill them out, knowing that they weren't going to be like, study hard and call home. Yeah. Like, you know.
0: But then there's the surprise. Then there's the surprising ones that it's like, it's all about just drink light beer and use condoms. And that was Aunt Kathy. And we were like, wow, that's aggressive. You don't expect that. But Em, I mean, at someone at the absolute pinnacle of your career, I'm sure there's also another part of you that remembers just starting out when you were just leaving for college. And that's where this dude is. And I'm trying to like really process this, because I was going to community college to major in criminal justice, and for real, because I wanted to stay on my parents' health insurance. You know, you need to be enrolled in college and stuff like that. So I didn't really have like an idea. Like, he's going to be a phys ed major. He's probably going to get into coaching, and he's a lifeguard now. So he kind of has like a plan. So as we sit here and talk to people, Em, if advice comes to your mind, I want you to share some with the link man. Okay. But let's get a call in, because everybody in the world is on hold and wants to talk to you. I'm going down to Clearwater Beach for stand-up October 10th. The second show is sold out. The first show has like 100 tickets left. Roger, you may or may not have tickets, but you're going to be there. So we'll hang out either way. What's up, buddy?
5: Jimmy,
0: yo!
5: Kudos to you and your family, and I will be at the Capitol Theater.
0: Yes, you will.
5: October 10th.
0: I love
5: Hopefully
0: that.
5: In the front row, if I'm lucky.
0: Well, don't heckle. I will take you out, Raj. Okay, today I'm a gentleman in front of Emily. But what do you know? What's your advice for the link man?
5: My advice is study hard, play hard, and stay out of jail.
1: All right.
0: And you know what? He knows somebody with a legal background, because Emily's here.
4: Yeah, sound advice.
5: Yeah. You got your own...
0: counsel.
5: Attorney there.
0: I love that. Well, listen, no, Raj, we're excited. I think it's all sound advice. And what you sound like to me, Raj, is when Tom Homan was on the show, every time he comes on the show, this is what he says, Emily. He says, eat like a horse, lift weights like a horse, be a horse. He's like, if you just do everything at the same level, he's like, you eat as much as you want, you won't get fat if you lift as much as you want. He's like, but you got to be a horse. You got to think big. That's the Tom Homan mantra when he comes on the show.
4: I love that.
0: Yes. So you can eat like a horse, lift like a horse, I guess drink like a horse, but you got to be a horse.
4: Well, let me add in a little veterinary
0: note. Good call, Raj. We'll do it again. Go ahead.
4: Horses cannot throw up. Which is why it's so important that they never be exposed to potentially poisonous grasses and weeds.
0: Because they can't get rid of it.
4: Because they can't get rid of it. So, don't drink too much. Don't not throw up. I don't even know what that has to do with but I'm like, don't drink.
0: Dude, when she shows up with a name like Campagno, and she says this insider information on horses being poisoned, doesn't it make you think she's fixed a race or two in her day?
1: Yeah.
4: I know exactly how much to put in the syringe.
0: Don't go anywhere. We got more Emily Campagno, more of your calls after this.
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0: 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I've been surfing here since I was a kid. 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
11: 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We'll bring you the first word of severe thunderstorms and tornado watches and warnings when the weather really hits the fan. Text weather to 260-447-1190.
12: Hey everybody, Casey Hendrickson here. Two wild stories about AI and photo generation. We'll talk about that Monday, 3 to 6 on WoWo. Across America with Jimmy Failla, Lincoln Failla, Jenny Failla, and the human happy hour, Emily Campagno, in the house. Sending the link man off to college. Em, you yourself are about to go on a journey. You're, of course, the newest member of the five. You're going to be sitting in the fifth chair, but also means you're going to be leaving daytime television on Outnumbered, which I will sort of, in a weird way, miss, because I've always liked, you know, you're always on TV when I'm on radio. You know what I'm saying?
13: Totally.
12: And it's funny to watch without the sound, because you don't necessarily know what anyone's talking about. So sometimes you see it in quick glances and you wonder. You know what I'm saying? So I won't get to play that game.
13: Aw, and I'm probably usually ranting and raving visually, and you're like, someone needs to tame her hair. It's interesting, depending on where you are in the country and what your work schedule is. I mean, for the year of COVID, I was hosting Outnumbered from the West Coast.
12: Yeah.
13: So that's 9 a.m.
12: Yeah.
13: So it was like, I would say every day, like, good morning. And then I had to train myself to stop saying good morning in the opening of the show, because it's 12.
12: Dude, there's a guy listens to the show in Australia. And he always, whenever he messages me, he's like, it's Wednesday. And he'll call me. He's like, it's Thursday morning over here. And I'm like, dude, get me the score to the Yankee game, bitch. I want to make some money. You know what I'm saying, Lincoln? Let's go. Brian is in St. Clairsville, Ohio, not right by the West Virginia border. Yo, Brian, what's up, buddy?
14: Hey, Jimmy, just wanted to say hi and congratulate Link on going to college. But my main question, it's a burning question for all of your listeners, longtime listeners, you know, from the days of George.
12: From Queens.
14: George from Queens back then. I want to know why Link didn't take that D1 scholarship for women's basketball.
12: Lincoln, how come you turned it down?
15: Practices were too hard. Too much running.
12: Emphasis on hard, especially in the showers. Those ladies. He got a better offer from the WNBA, Brian. So
14: good.
12: Power forward for the Indiana Fever.
14: He should be going to the games with Enid Chandler Freedom and hanging out and heckling the players who think they're better than they are.
12: Everyone who's called in has been funny. Two of you have had useful advice. Brian, we'll see you when we're out that way, buddy. Thank you for the call. Excellent as always. The joke we were telling back in the day, we're like, oh, he's going to get a women's basketball scholarship. Charles Barkley actually went on a rant against that yesterday. Did you do that on Outnumbered at AM or no?
13: We did it yesterday.
12: Okay. Yeah.
13: I can't remember.
12: Today was a lot of Dolly Parton, so we just wanted to get some Dolly color from what we got you here. She was the best. I love Dolly. Do you see Jenny's Dolly Parton t-shirt?
13: I wore my Dolly Parton t-shirt today.
16: Did you?
13: Yes. In this moment, I'm in my work suit, but I totally. See. Yeah. Mm-hmm. Yes. Look, my mother was a librarian, and her commitment, Dolly's commitment to literacy and books was really celebrated in my house. And I realized, you know, I don't know a world without her in it.
12: Yes.
13: And regardless what age I was, when I was little, she was with Sesame Street. As I got older, the books, my mom played her music for us all the time. We, all three of us girls, are such fans of hers. And then, you know, she got into fashion.
12: Yes.
13: Like, I wear her jeans, her movies, my wedding colors, as you guys all recall, were Blush and Bashful from Steel Magnolias movie. Like, every step of the way, she had a cultural influence on me in addition to her extraordinary philanthropic legacy. And I cannot name a better example of a walking ministry and an angel among us than Dolly.
12: Yes, and it's a good American story, Lincoln, because she had 11 siblings, and her father was a dirt poor farmer who had to pay the doctor who delivered the baby in cornmeal.
15: Ooh.
12: And she went on to be worth, I mean, she died worth $650 million. She gave $500 million to charity. She had Dollywood, okay? Mm-hmm. And she started with absolutely nothing. You know what I mean?
15: Yeah.
12: And that's a good American success story. As good as there is, you know, something to think about.
16: Like, she would have been a billionaire, but she gave so much away that she didn't qualify technically as a billionaire, but she would have been.
12: Yeah.
16: But it was all of the, you know, her philanthropy.
12: But she was, what's funny, Lincoln, is, you know, the stereotype that she played into, that she was like a country bumpkin, she was actually like a brilliant business person. And when Elvis wanted to duet I Will Always Love You, she wouldn't do it. Because Elvis's deal through Colonel Tom Parker was, if Elvis records a song, he owns the right to the publishing. So because it was her song, they had made a deal. They're like, we'll give you half of the publishing, and Elvis will get the other half. And she was like, no. So she would have made $1 zillion off of that. And everybody was like, wow, you must be kicking yourself in the butt. But then Whitney Houston covered the song and she made like $100 million. Mm-hmm. A lot of people. What do you think, Jenny? Whitney sang it better or Dolly?
16: You know my thoughts on
12: you think
16: this.
12: It's Dolly?
16: Oh, we argue about this. No, of course
12: you think Dolly sang it better
16: it's
12: than Whitney?
16: So much more pure and
12: okay.
16: And just it's fair, and I love the Whitney Houston version. Don't get me wrong, but Dolly's is way better.
12: But it's Lincoln's big day, so let me ask Lincoln, because this is something to consider. Dolly Parton, angelic voice, but Whitney sang it on crack.
15: Ooh.
12: Okay, I mean, it's not easy to do. It's like, I always say Mickey Mantle's the best hitter because he was seeing two pitchers at once. I mean, Emily, if you're a day drunk center fielder in the major leaguers, you know how much harder it is to hit?
13: The big handicap that he's surmounted. Yeah.
12: So I almost argue you have to defer to, it's not, you know.
15: You got
12: to
15: respect it.
12: Think about this. Think of Lamar Odom. Could Lamar Odom do a better cover of a song than like John Legend? Probably not.
15: Yeah.
12: But because Lamar was on crack, but Whitney could. Whitney was right there. You got to give points to that, Jenny. But the point is, we love Dolly Parton. And we love Emily Campagna, and it meant a lot that you could come by and share a minute with the Link Man.
13: Of course. I'm so proud of you, Lincoln. I'm just
15: Thank
13: so excited.
15: You.
13: And I know I speak for a lot of us that the Fela family, you guys have, you know, you have many children and you have many aunts and uncles. Maybe that's more apt. And you the Felas have created a family that's really incredible. And so we are all wishing you well and sending you off with support and love.
12: Oh, buddy, it is. It's like the Bill Belichick coaching tray, which means I can date a 20-year-old after this. The human happy hour.
13: Just try it. Just try it.
12: More of your calls when we come back with Jenny and Lincoln on Fox Across America.

0: America turns 250 and WoWo celebrating all year long. For 2.5 centuries, this nation has been built on freedom, grit, and the voices of everyday Americans. And WoWo has been there, telling those stories and standing strong for Northeast Indiana. 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
1: And Roberts, fighting erupts between the U.S. and Iran. The U.S. fired first, striking two Iranian launchers in the Strait of Hormuz, preparing to send mines back into the waterway. And now Iran is attacking U.S. forces in Jordan. Fox's Trey Yingstis in Tel Aviv.
2: And I did speak with a U.S. source familiar earlier this evening who indicated at this point there are no significant impacts and nearly all of the incoming missiles have been intercepted.
1: It is the first military action in weeks. Rescue crews in Nepal and Tibet are searching for about 3,000 people missing from the catastrophic floods, and rain is causing more flooding.
3: It's getting very complicated as heavy rains continue to fall, swelling the rivers and the lakes further upstream. Chinese authorities also said another lake was also created today.
1: America's listening to Fox News.
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4: Isolated showers possible tonight, lows near 70. Partly cloudy tomorrow, hot and humid, highs upper 80s. We'll soar to near 90 Tuesday, then low 90s Wednesday. High humidity will make us feel closer to the triple digits midweek. Expect daily chances for isolated showers and storms this week as well.
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0: Across America with Jimmy Failla, Lincoln Failla, Jenny Failla, riding shotgun for a full 3 hours as we solicit your life tips, your advice for the Link Man as he heads off to college. We've been doing this with a lot of family friends so far. Emily Campagna was just here. Kennedy was here. Brian Brenberg was here. But this next interview is a little bit awkward for us. This girl I love, she is the new booker on Fox News Saturday Night, but she's pretty open about the fact that she doesn't like white men. Janesh Agogas is here. Okay. Let's try to land this plane. I kid. What's up, Janesh?
1: My man is half white, or he's not half.
0: Whoa, Luigi Mangione is half white? I'm kidding. Good to see you, Janesh. What's happening? This is my son, Lincoln.
1: Hey.
0: I know you saw him in the hallway for about 3 seconds, but as you know, everything we do, like if you saw, there's about 1,000 people on hold that we're going to get to. You're going to take some calls with us right now. Oh. Everything I do in the media really is like a family thing. It's like, you know, I would say it's like the Olive Garden. You know, you hear your family, that whole thing. So they are, have been a part of every one of my shows. Like they've been on the show for 7 years. So a lot of these people, they know. Yeah. You know what I'm saying? But the same hat goes with the TV team and the radio team. They know you guys. You guys are a big part of this family. So I needed you to meet Lincoln before he left and flunked out of school. Because if you meet him in like October and he's back living in my house, it's like it's not as exciting.
1: I have high hopes for you.
0: There's potential. And Lincoln, to be clear, you've heard nice things about Janesh, right?
2: Yeah.
0: Okay. Which cannot be said about everyone I've worked with in this building.
1: Oh my gosh.
0: Jenny, how happy was I when we hired Janesh? Be honest.
3: You have no idea how thrilled.
0: Thrilled.
1: Just okay.
3: Thrilled.
0: No, no, for
1: how
0: real.
1: How much is he paying you guys?
3: No, I promise. He's like, she gets it. She's part of the vibe. And like that's a big deal for him as somebody who can like get
0: can
3: the energy and the vibe and everything. Yeah. And like, no. And
0: it was a big deal. It was so a big deal. And then we met your lovely daughter.
1: Oh my God. What was the first thing she said to you?
0: So Janesh's daughter walked into the Fox News Saturday Night Green Room. She's 2. She had her Princess Elsa costume on, tiara and a wand. Same thing Lincoln wears on the weekends. It's awkward.
1: Where is it?
0: No. So the door opened and she walked in, held up her magic wand and just goes, I pooped on the potty. And we were like, yeah. Like the crowd went absolutely was like, she's like, I pooped on the potty. And we're like, because there's nothing else you can do.
3: No.
0: But it was so magical.
1: Yeah,
0: and so
1: it was.
0: We're thrilled to have you here, and that's why you needed to be a part of the send-off. So we're done buttering you up now. We got to get to the calls, and I can promise you they're going to be as nice as we are. James is in Toledo, Ohio, where Jenny went to college for a hot minute. What's up, James?
4: Hey, brother. How are you doing?
0: We're having a good time over here. It's awkward having a Toledo guy on because Jenny put up some big numbers in the 419. I'm kidding. Talk to me.
4: Man, I'm so glad I got great advice. Listen, first question I have for Lincoln there, brother, is did you inherit that radio announcer voice? Is that genetic?
0: Oh.
4: How? Dude, when you get to college, buy a ukulele, learn Love Me Tender, and just sing it in that radio announcer voice. You're going to have pants. I'll throw my panties at you. Okay. Hey, listen, here are some advice for a college boy. When you pass the that hard exam and you're blowing off some steam there at the pub, and that cute girl slides up next to you with that Dorothy Hamill haircut there, you always look, don't look in her eyes, look at her Adam's apple, okay? Let's make sure, look at the Adam's apple, okay? It never lies. More great advice, okay? When you go to English class, you want to slide in right next to that really quiet Asian chick.
0: Oh, Janesh!
1: Oh, Janesh, she's quiet.
0: James, I love this.
4: And one other thing. I got to say, Emily, if you're not on, you're my hero.
0: She just left.
4: Absolutely.
0: She just left. Yeah. She was actually going to shave her Adam's apple.
4: She talks so damn fast, I had to slow it down. She should have that Marley Maitland chick doing the deaf guy stuff on the circle there. But, hey, last final advice for Lincoln. Listen, Lincoln, cologne. Let's talk cologne. I mean, you're a player now, okay? Look, back in my day, it was a polo and, you know, things really expensive, stuff like that. No. Go for the high karate. Go for the Old Spice.
0: Ooh.
4: Go for the
0: smell like
4: the electric, shave.
0: I'll
4: tell you what, that's gonna all the girls are gonna be real curious. And
0: wow.
4: The one that slides up next to you definitely gonna have some daddy issues.
0: James, we're ordering a ukulele online as we speak. He's a disco snack, but he's going to go acoustic for you, James. Thank you, brother. Excellent call. Excellent call. How about that?
2: Excellent.
1: Wow.
0: Do you see yourself strumming a ukulele?
2: No.
0: Janesh, were you into the guys with the guitars?
1: Oh, God. Depending,
0: okay.
1: But I did see that a lot in high school, like
0: yes.
1: the guy.
0: Well, you grew up in San Diego.
1: Yeah, so we had this little Asian area where all the...
0: You guys were like segregated?
1: they were segregated in this little area with the ukuleles.
0: Oh, my God, that's amazing.
1: Yeah, no, I think it's because my brother, he played ukulele, so I'm like, I'm kind of a little turned off by that.
0: Yeah. I love that. We're talking to Jenny and Lincoln. Janesh is here from Fox News Saturday Night. She is the new booker in the seat of honor. We're getting advice for the link man. Jay is listening on KTBB in Tyler, Texas. We love Tyler, Texas and the Fala family. What's up, Jay? How about it?
5: Finally got in there, huh?
0: What's going on down there?
5: I want to address Jenny.
0: Uh-oh.
5: And you and Lincoln, mm-hmm. but... My dad and my grandfather were in the dairy business
0: Ooh.
5: When I was born. Mm-hmm. I think Jenny knows a little bit about that.
0: Yep.
5: And later on, they went broke. My grandfather died. But my dad was lucky enough to get a job with Exxon. Mm-hmm. But in my raising, we always had a dairy cow.
0: Okay.
5: And I asked him, I said, Dad, why do we have a dairy cow and I got to get milk this cow and then go to school?
0: Uh-huh.
5: And he said, because most people have no idea of what it takes to get that glass of milk
0: mm-hmm.
5: to their table.
0: Yep. Mm-hmm.
5: And Lincoln, you're a very smart young man. I wish you the best.
0: Mm-hmm.
5: I'm sorry I missed you guys in East Texas.
0: We'll be back.
5: Yeah, but...
0: You were probably milking, from what it sounds like. You were probably milking.
5: No, sir. I've been blessed. I don't have to do that anymore, and I got arthritis, so...
0: Okay.
5: I probably couldn't, but those cows, Jenny knows this.
0: Yes.
5: Those cows are going to bag up 365 days a year. Doesn't matter if it's Christmas, Thanksgiving, your birthday.
0: Mm-hmm.
1: Yep.
5: It's going to happen.
1: No breaks. Mm-hmm. No breaks.
0: No, the cows. Listen, Jay, I can relate because I married one. I can't. Great call, Jay. We'll do it again soon. We love you, buddy. The great Jay. Lincoln, how much fun have we had in East Texas over the
2: so
0: years?
2: So much fun.
0: How many times do you think we've been there? Like 4 or 5?
2: A lot. Shot off potato guns.
0: We've shot potato guns.
2: Gluttonous amounts of barbecue.
0: Yeah, Randall's barbecue ribs. We've spent a lot of time at the Country Tavern. Mm. We've done everything you can do in East Texas, except go hog hunting with Tannerite.
2: I don't plan
0: so
2: on that.
0: I don't know if you know. Yeah, we don't want to do this. But so one of our crazy friends in East Texas, Randall, is a KTBB listener. He has been asking for years for Lincoln and I to go hog hunting with Tannerite. Tannerite is an explosive because in that part of Texas, their hogs are considered like a pestilence. They want you to get rid of them.
1: Yeah.
0: So if you hunt with Tannerite, they basically fill up a trough full of food, put an explosive like brick of it there. So they show up to eat. You shoot the Tannerite. Everything explodes. Randall's direct words were what?
2: Hundreds of pieces of hog everywhere. Jimmy, your boy's got
0: to
2: see it.
0: I'm like, I don't know that he has to see it. I don't think he has to see it. Hundreds of pieces of hog flying everywhere. I'm like, I don't know that I need to see hundreds of pieces of hog flying everywhere. I don't know. But we got Janesh in studio with Jenny and Lincoln. We're getting advice as Lincoln gets ready to head off to college. Hobbs is out in Washington State. The last time I saw Hobbs in person, I was performing in Federal Way. We were doing a meet and greet that we were filming for TV, and no one could hear anything because of Hobbs's ankle bracelet. Hobbs, I kid. How you doing, man?
6: I'm just getting out of jail. That money you sent for my bond, it never came. Number one, Jimmy, I met you one time before that, too, in Federal Way. You didn't even have a booker.
0: No.
6: I think you had a bookie in New York. But
0: Hobbs, clubs. I remember because the first time I was there, okay, it was a really rowdy show. It was one of my first big times on the road for Fox, playing a good-sized venue.
6: Oh, you look scared. Yeah, no, like, what am I doing up here?
0: No, I didn't. Never. Well, Hobbs, if you only knew, I am so dead on the inside. Showbiz doesn't scare me, Hobbs. But the point is, the reason I remember the first time and from the second time is the second time a buddy I went to high school with, Steven Amoroso, came. And Hobbs, I didn't get to tell you his story. Okay, so his dad was one of the funniest guys who ever lived. He used to push a baby carriage to the Little League games, but there was no baby in it. He had a case of beer. And Mr. Amoroso, he's a legend, Lincoln. I was playing left field. We were the Pirates, and I went over to get a foul ball, and I looked into the carriage, and I saw a big thing of Meister Brown. It's like he's just drinking beer. And I don't think I had seen that Steven from between Little League and then. And he was at my show. He's like, "Do you remember Steve Amoroso?" So I'm like, I remember your dad's case of beer. So Hobbs, you were a part of a special night for me.
6: Well, that first time you came out, you're like, okay, where do I sign? Yep. There's 1,000 people waiting to. Well,
0: it was crazy.
6: At least.
0: It was rad.
6: I held up a ball. I said, you came right over to me and you signed it. And I asked you, what do you want from this? I got the signature. You said you never signed.
0: Yeah.
6: He said, I want my family to be in on this and to bring them along on everything I do.
0: I did say
6: You're
0: that,
6: number
0: Hobbs.
6: One dad.
0: Aww.
6: Send a link at the college.
0: Yep.
6: Thank you. I tell you, Link, you got a good parents. My father was born in St. Clairsville, Ohio, Brian, out there.
0: Whoa. Oh,
6: real. Yeah.
0: That's the real stuff.
6: He shoveled coke out. He shoveled coke.
1: Wow.
6: So when you get to college and they tell you to go shovel coke, they'll send you to Ohio in the back of a freight car loaded with something they call, and you'll learn this, probably how they make steel.
0: Oh.
6: You know.
0: So when you said he shoveled coke, you weren't saying like Colombian.
6: No. He was a pharmaceutical salesman. Oh, he went to Tehran, Iran.
0: Is that what they're calling the Mexican drug cartels these days? Pharmaceutical salesman Hobbs? I'm kidding.
6: Yep.
0: Hobbs.
6: That was L.A., though. That was the 60s. You know that.
0: Hobbs, I love this. The Link Man appreciates your sentiments. And it is true, Lincoln, that I said nice things about you guys that night.
2: Shocker.
0: Because I didn't want to look bad going home with those two call girls. Thanks, Hobbs. Hobbs, you're the man. I'll see you soon when I'm on the West Coast. Okay, brother? The great Hobbs. I really met him twice.
1: Wow.
0: He's a guy that, Janesh, you'll appreciate this. You know how in TV, there's people that comment on your post that you interact with, and you get familiar with their handles, but you never meet 99% of them. Mm. Hobbs and Clay are the first two people I've ever met that interact with my Twitter feed.
1: Oh,
0: and
1: Clay
0: and his wife Heidi have been to like 10 shows. They're
1: Love
0: great.
1: Them.
0: They're wonderful,
1: yep.
0: Really wonderful people. But Hobbs was the first guy from Twitter that I met in person.
1: Oh, wow.
0: Yeah, and he had a baseball, which was everybody like wanted something signed at the time. And whatchamacallit, a baseball catches your eye. You know what I'm saying? Like, yeah, I'll sign you baseball. You know, and then we had a catch and cried. No, I'm kidding. Talked about our childhood. Janesh is sticking around. Don't go anywhere. More of your calls for Lincoln Fallon when we come back on Fox Across America.
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10: There it is, Fox Across America with Jimmy Failla, Lincoln Failla, Jenny Failla, and Janesh, the new celebrity booker for Fox News Saturday night. We're getting advice for Lincoln as he heads off to college. Janesh asked off the air, or at least insinuated, that the late, great Dolly Parton did not have real boobs. I have a teenage son. He has been researching this for a day and a half. I'm kidding. Lincoln, Dolly Parton famously, I think, did say... She said, if they're not mine, I have the money to buy them or something like that. So she didn't say they were fake, but she didn't say they were real.
11: I love that energy, though.
10: Do you like the Dolly energy? Do you like it, chicken white cowboy boots?
11: I don't know. You wear them a lot. So. Kind of ruins it for me.
10: That's enough of him. Let's go back to the phones. Pam is down in Tampa, Florida. Pam, hey, girl.
12: Hey, Jimmy, this is Pamela in Tampa Bay, Florida.
10: Sure is.
12: And just wanted to talk to Lincoln for a minute.
10: Give it a minute.
12: I have two sons in their early 40s, and they both went to college. And the first one, I warned him, I said, look, just like Lincoln, you're handsome. There are girls on campus. And I know Lincoln toured his campus, so he knows this. I said, don't pay any attention to them because they will mess you up and you'll flunk out. And he just grinned, right?
10: Uh-huh.
12: Guess what happened?
10: What happened?
12: He found a girlfriend. He got, you know, he got all involved with her, got his eyes off of the target of college and flunked out.
10: Wow.
12: So, Lincoln, I'm telling you, son, you've got two awesome parents. You're blessed. You want to make them proud, don't you?
11: Yeah.
10: Too late. Too late for that, Pamela. Too late for that.
12: I'm telling you, I've seen your picture. You're handsome. When you get there, don't even look at the girls. Okay?
10: Oh.
12: Just
10: stay
12: focused. Hide in the library. Hide in the library. They'll think you're a total nerd, and they'll leave you alone, and you'll actually get to graduate. So, hey,
10: Pamela, I love that you're looking out for my son, but if he follows this advice, he's going to end up marching in the Pride Parade.
12: Yeah.
10: And that's fine, too.
12: I don't think so.
10: That's fine, too.
12: You did a good job. That's not going to happen.
10: Oh,
12: Pamela. And then the other thing, you've lived in this limelight in the laughter of your father's celebrity, and you already know that whatever you do, you're going to have a spotlight on you.
10: Good point.
12: Therein, it's okay to leave a situation, not go to the situation, or just say, excuse me, and duck out so that something doesn't happen that you embarrass your father. It's okay he embarrasses you. You don't want to embarrass him.
10: That's enough. Pam, we love you, baby. Excellent call. That was a great one.
13: Get her out.
10: That was great. She's right about that, except I don't know, where do you sign off on the no girls thing?
11: What's the point of going?
14: Hey. Studying? Getting a degree?
10: No. But the other advice she gave you, and this is unfair to you, but this is your reality. You've been on TV so much that anything you do that is bad, the headline will be Fox News guest. It's not even going to be about me. It's going to be about you.
14: Yeah.
10: Because this is what they tell you. You know, when you work someplace with this much visibility, everything you do is boring. But the minute you put the words Fox News in the sentence, it becomes a huge news story. So if kid throws up a college party, it's not a big deal. But if Fox News guest throws up in public, it seems like a big deal. Yeah. You know what I mean?
14: Mm-hmm.
10: That's what I always say to people. Yeah. So it's like you got to adjust your habits. You know, Fox News host busted a dwarf tossing, you know, event.
11: Yeah.
10: Now we're in trouble because me and Gutfeld are in one headline.
14: Yeah.
10: That is always a cheap shot. We have so many of your calls to get to in the next hour. We're kicking Janesh out because she's got to go work on the show. Imagine that, Janesh. I'm kidding. You just can't sit here in radio and tell dirty jokes all day. Is that what you thought this job was?
15: That's why I signed up for it.
10: It is kind of what I told you it was. You're a huge part of the brand. I'm glad you got to meet my kid. Do you have any advice for Lincoln before he leaves for college that doesn't involve not shagging women?
15: Oh, before you leave for college, I would say get as many home-cooked meals as you can,
10: because
15: that's probably the best thing about, my family again is like they're cooking. And I hear Jenny, your mom, is a really great cook.
10: She's solid. She's solid.
15: I heard about her air fried chicken.
10: I do most. I'm kind of the big game chef around here, Jeanette. I'm not going to sit here, Lincoln, and have these women slight me for another minute on the race. My show, Janesh. I'm kidding. The great Janesh. We'll get to more of your calls. Text, tweets, carrier pigeons, smoke signals, doesn't matter. I'm going to read your tweets next as well. We got one more hour with the Link Man before he heads off to college and starts drinking.
15: Stop crying.
10: I'm fine. Back after this.
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22: Fighting erupts between the U.S. and Iran. I'm Carmen Roberts, Fox News. It is the first military action in weeks. The U.S. fired first on sea mine launchers in the Strait of Hormuz, and now Iran is striking back, targeting U.S. forces in Jordan. And Fox's Trey Yingst is in Tel Aviv.
23: U.S. forces in Jordan are under missile attack. The Iranians are launching a variety of different missiles at U.S. bases there in response to the U.S. strikes earlier today that targeted Iran's Larak Island. Now, Larak Island is significant because of its location in the Strait of Hormuz. And according to U.S. officials, there was intelligence picked up that indicated the Iranians were planning to launch rockets with sea mines attached to basically redeploy mines in the Strait of Hormuz after U.S. forces were able to demine this area.
22: And crude oil opened immediately higher this evening. U.S. and Brent crude both up more than 1%. U.S. crude at $84.38 a barrel. Rescue crews are working harder to find more than 3,000 people missing from Wednesday's catastrophic floods in Nepal and Tibet. The U.S. State Department commented on the missing Americans.
24: State Department spokesman Tommy Pigott on ABC's This Week said the U.S. is in regular contact with officials in Nepal about how best to lend aid. For now, the fate of the Americans that remain missing is largely unknown.
25: We are currently unaware of any U.S. citizen deaths at this time. The highest priority, getting accurate information from the region. A hard region to reach at the best of times, made even more so by the devastation and the remoteness that we see.
24: Last week's flash flooding disaster has reportedly left hundreds dead in the region, with thousands more still missing. A resident of the area described the devastation, saying nothing is left. Grinnell Scott, Fox News.
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28: The National Park Service is asking the public for help in finding any campers, hikers, or backpackers who were in the canyon on Saturday. That's when a major flash flood swept through the area, Dozens of people were evacuated.

0: Hey, Wobbleland, it's KB here. Listen up for a minute. 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
1: Oh, girl. Third and final hour of Fox Across America with Jimmy Failla, Lincoln Failla, and Jenny Failla. We've been doing this town hall style in honor of the Link Man's departure to college. George from Queens is all grown up, and he is headed up to Cortland this Friday. So this is your last chance to impart some wisdom on our offspring, the Link Man. 888-788-9910. If you want to be a part of this three-hour audio masterpiece sponsored by the fine folks at Prevagen, Lincoln. Prevagen is for your brain. That's what they say. I don't know that you'll be on Prevagen. You're going to be on Advil.
2: Yeah.
1: You know what I mean? Drinking that cheap college beer. joining us now at the tippy top of the hour, a man who knows cheap beer. Just got off 2 hours of business television on the Big Money Berg. Here to join us and talk
3: about the Miller High Life of business shows.
1: Yeah.
3: The Big Money Show.
1: You're now on the Big Hangover Show. That's what you're on. You got a college freshman here.
3: This is amazing.
1: I want to get you up to speed on what we've done so far.
3: Okay.
1: Okay, so Kennedy and Emily, Lincoln's aunts, have come by and imparted some wisdom on college and, you know, course loads and things like that. You were, of course, college professor.
3: All right.
1: And we've had a lot of callers call in. I would say 2% of the advice was usable.
4: Yeah.
1: A lot of it had to do with situations that occur in bars or frat parties and things like that.
3: That's usable.
1: Yeah, but they were. Oh, but it was all. It's all been well-meaning, good-spirited fun. Would you not say?
2: Oh yeah.
1: Yes. James from Toledo, Ohio, has apparently been to one of those surprise parties where, you know, the end of the song. Is it Funky Cold Medina? Sheena was a man.
4: Yeah.
1: When she got undressed, it was a big old mess. Sheena was a man. So James in Toledo. Yeah, had a he wound up he thought he was writing a romance novel. Turned out to be a pop-up
3: wild
1: book.
3: Thing. Was that the wild?
1: Turned out to be a pop-up
3: oh
1: book.
3: Oh my gosh!
1: But we've got Brian Bremberg.
3: I don't know if I got anything on that par for you, Link. Okay, I'm just gonna say you might need to talk to James in Toledo again about that one.
1: But we're gonna go to the calls. We're gonna have some fun. Mike is up in Albany. Yo, Mike, what's happening, man?
5: Hey. How you guys doing?
1: We're doing, Mike.
5: You're really putting Mike to the screen caller. You're really giving him a workout today. It's like a Saratoga's racehorse.
1: We want to know something, Mike? It's actually good. It's healthy that he gets a little bit of work in. But you got to feel bad for the OnlyFans models who aren't getting tipped right now. Normally, I do a 20-minute monologue, and you just hear the sound of tokens falling back in the control room. Not today. What kind of advice do you have for the Link Man?
5: So I, you know, the things that I do remember about college, God rest those brain cells, under no circumstances, Lincoln, do you ever recycle underwear?
1: All right. What if it's

0: women's.
1: Okay. I mean, oh, and another thing is don't come back a liberal.
0: No, we are, Mike. That's the deal. I said I'm paying for school as long as he doesn't come home a queer for Palestine. He can come home one or the other. He cannot come home both. You can come home one or the other. You cannot come home both.
1: No dyeing your hair and no painting your nails.
0: Yeah, don't do it, Lincoln.
2: No, I don't plan on it.
0: We're not ready for a goth Lincoln. You know what I mean, Mike? No, ma'am. Thank you for that, Mike. This is all Mike actually gave you pretty good advice, by the way.
2: Yeah.
0: Because he's also not only looking out for your college experience, he's looking out for our Thanksgiving experience.
3: Yeah.
0: Like, we're very lucky. And I know, Brenberg, you come from this just the same. You have a good relationship with your family. So I always, you know, when you hear the stereotype of like, oh, Thanksgiving, you're going to see your family. I don't have that. I like my family. Yeah. But I really do feel for people who are going to go to Thanksgiving and see somebody they don't want. That's horrible.
4: Yeah.
0: You know what I mean?
4: So Lincoln's job first semester is not to ruin not Thanksgiving. Horrible.
0: Yeah.
4: That's all you guys. That's an easy
2: don't
4: lift,
2: horrible,
4: man.
2: Yeah.
4: You can do this.
0: But you can do it. But the point is you can't date. I'm not worried about you becoming that. I'm worried about you dating that. That's the issue.
2: You don't get a girlfriend in college.
0: All right, a boy. That a boy.
4: No, wait. Now, that undermines my main piece of advice.
0: Okay, give it to me.
4: So now I feel like this is going to be a waste of time. No. My main advice to you is college is the best time to find a wife.
0: Oh, why you say?
4: Well, I got two reasons. One, there's just tons of people around with nothing to do like you. Mm-hmm. Okay, so you can find each other. But two, mm-hmm. when you get married on the young end of life, mm-hmm. you're not like hardened yet, right? You're like malleable. So mm-hmm. it's a little bit easier to kind of learn how to live with each other. So, but now you're saying not even a time to have a girlfriend. Mm-hmm. I may be way off base here. You're like, put that advice in the trash bin. Don't listen to anything Brenberg says. Fine, Lincoln, you can do that. I was a college professor 14 years, but you can say no.
0: Folks, come back, more of your call. I'm kidding. No, I mean, honestly, you know, the thing about what he's saying is it's all sound advice. And mm-hmm. the truth is, though, when you find the right one, you just know. It is. There's no way to time that sort of thing. Like Jenny and I, your mom, anyway. I mean, this is a really funny story. Like, we absolutely knew we were going to get married the first night. We didn't say anything about being happy. We didn't say anything about sticking together.
3: Still chasing that pony.
0: We knew we were going to get married the first night. We just absolutely did. We're lucky in that way. And we managed to weather a couple of storms before you came along. Sheena, I'm talking to you, baby. I'm kidding. Sheena. Because I said earlier, Sheena was a man. Sheena, call me. But the point is, it's a long season. Nobody goes undefeated. You just keep rolling. But let's get more of your advice. 888-788-9910. Mark in Manhattan Beach, California. He's on the West Coast. Yo, Mark.
5: Hey, Jenny and the Portland Red Dragon himself, Lincoln.
2: Hey.
5: Greetings from the West Coast. I'm an East Coast guy, but I live out here right now. Congratulations, man, on everything that's happening.
0: Thanks.
5: And, you know, I coach college basketball, and so I've been dealing with 17 to 22-year-olds for the last 30 years.
0: Oh.
5: So I got a little advice.
0: Yeah. Give it to me.
5: And not to bring it down at all, but one of the things I want to tell you is everyone has a freaking camera now.
0: Yeah.
5: Everyone's got a phone. Everyone's got a camera. So being a future, a current pop celebrity, be careful. Someone's always filming.
0: Yeah.
5: And then I got one other thing for you. One other thing for you. It sounds corny, sounds old man-ish, which maybe I am, but a morning routine. Because here's what's going to happen. There's going to be times where you're like, man, I was just part of a movie. What happened last night only happens in movies, right? Mm-hmm. There's going to be things that happen that are going to be super exciting.
0: Mm-hmm.
5: And I think you guys have talked about that.
0: Mm-hmm.
5: Some type of morning routine, because here's the deal. Make it really, really simple. I don't care if it's make your bed, listen to the admiral who talked about making your bed. I don't care if it's, you know, 20 push-ups or 4 sets of 25 push-ups, a glass of water, something that you can do every morning.
0: Mm.
5: And then when you screw it up, you can get right back to it. You're going to screw up your morning routine.
0: Yeah.
5: But it, there's something about it that actually
0: it is true.
5: Kind of grounds you for that day.
0: Can I tell you something? I'm not even cutting you off here. He's obsessed with routines. Mm-hmm. That is his thing now.
5: Great.
0: Yeah, it is.
5: Great.
0: And you're right about that. You know, a phrase I hear a lot, Mark, is they say greatness is boring. People who are truly great in an area of life have a very regimented routine that allows them to perform at that level of aptitude. Does that connect with you,
5: yeah,
0: Mark?
5: No, listen, I've coached in the ACC, the Big East, the SEC, the Pac-12. Now I'm in the WCC. I've been around a couple like really greats, and you were exactly right.

0: the boring, mundane routine are characteristics of the great ones. By the way, I was a PE major. That was after I failed Principles of Accounting three times, and I was also on the 12-year college plan. I graduated exactly 30 years old. That's when I started my college coaching career. Please don't go on the 12-year plan. Knock it out in four.
1: So don't make failing classes your morning routine. Yeah. Is that what you're saying? Yeah.
0: No. Spoken from the professor himself. Do not make that your routine. My GPA went from my GPA was 3.6 semester one, 2.8 semester two, 1.8 semester three, 0.9 semester four. And they said, Old Dominion University said, nah, go work on the, go on a street crew. And I did all those things. I worked on a blacktop. I worked in a jewelry
2: shop. He went from Old Dominion to King's Dominion, the amusement park. He's working the Ferris wheel.
0: By the way, I was one of the original visitors to King's Dominion back in the day. I lived in Virginia Beach and up there in central northern Virginia. But look, hey, here's the thing. If you ever want to get into coaching, like sounds like, I don't know what your sport is. I love that part of it. Too. I actually have a little side gig where I coach coaches. So keep me in mind. If you, if you ever
2: Mark, connect, yeah,
0: that,
2: stay connected with the show. Because even even in his area of expertise, like a lot of people don't realize that the winner of a dog fight is usually the better coached dog, you know? So I'm kidding. Mark, kidding.
0: Hey, look, seriously, there's like in PE, you're going to learn how to coach physical movement. It's completely different. How to teach physical movement is completely different than how to teach another academic subject.
2: That's
0: and there's stuff in there, man. You want to be a good coach, man. There are characteristics of good coaches. I study all the great ones. I'm not anywhere near that, but I study all the great ones, and I love it. I have a passion for that part of it, especially the younger coaches.
2: So, I love that. Mark, epic.
0: All the best, Lincoln.
2: Thank you.
0: Best.
2: Mark, epic call.
3: Thank you.
2: Yes.
0: Jenny, much respect. I have no idea how you do it.
2: That's enough out of you, Mark. That's enough.
4: Thank you.
2: That's enough.
1: There's a bottle of something in the chair right now. I don't know what it is.
2: Who is he talking to? Brian Brenberg's here with me, Jenny, and Lincoln. We're taking your calls as the league man gets ready to go to college. Is it sinking in yet?
3: No.
2: Really?
3: I'm kind of ready for it, but yeah.
2: You ready to go? You're fired up? We've been really lapping it up this week, but Brenberg, you'll appreciate this. We have two home run derbies left. Because this is the college derby is the last home run derby we'll play in our driveway before he leaves.
1: Before it's an old timers game. Old timers game. Yeah.
2: But the point is, there is no other derby coming. So whoever wins this derby is sitting on the championship until maybe the spring.
1: That's amazing.
2: I mean, because when he comes home for Thanksgiving, as we already said, you don't play baseball. No. That's a football. That's
1: this
2: a football game.
1: Yeah.
2: You're not supposed to pick. It's weird. It's like if you see a baseball game on Thanksgiving, it's like a possum that's out during the day. There's something wrong.
1: Think about it. Yeah. All the home run derbies. It's like when you're a kid and you're like, okay, whoever scores the next basket wins.
2: Yeah.
1: Like that's really where you are. Nothing matters now until this very last
2: game. And do you want to know why I'm going to win? And I already told them this, and it's not even smack talk. Like I have to perform in so many high pressure situations and I'm immune to it. You know what I mean? Because I'm used to big events and it's, I feel like that we've been talking this up for a year since we decided he was going to go away. Uh-huh. And I truly believe the moment's going to be too big. And we'll see. And you know how you'll know it's too big if the tomahawk chop comes on, because whenever we're playing, if the stakes get high enough, I'll put on the tomahawk chop to rattle him. I mean, we do this in board games. We put on the tomahawk chop. We actually did this with our nephew Isaiah, who's 7 years old and was hitting in our driveway, and he somehow miraculously made it to the finals, and the tomahawk chop
1: came out.
2: Yeah, there's a real, like, there's a crowd advantage. This is high stakes, Brenberg.
1: Now, I think what you do is, if he's beaten you in this last game, who is it that sings Cats in the Cradle, Harry Chapin?
2: Are you trying to bum me out?
1: You just throw that on and be like, Dad, it's been great. You'll lose, it's cool. You'll hit a home run. Game over.
4: Love it.
2: That's a push because our cats hate him, so it might backfire. The great Brian Brenberg, everybody. Thank you for this, man.
1: Yeah.
2: There he goes. We're back after this.
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10: There it is. Fox Across America with Jimmy Failla, Lincoln Failla, Jenny Failla. We are moving into the lightning round the rest of the way. It is all your calls as we get ready to send young George from Queens off to college. He is leaving Friday. It's a bit, where did the time go, Jenny? Do you remember when Lincoln was born? Oh, yeah, you do need a mic for radio. When Lincoln was born, I'm smart.
11: Are we ready to just leave him to his own devices?
10: Yeah, maybe not. When Lincoln was born, Jenny had a scheduled C-section, so we drove him to the hospital. Yep. Like, we knew we were going to give birth. Your parents were with us. It was like 3 in the morning.
11: Yep.
10: And we were driving across 125th Street in Harlem. And, you know, your grandma and grandpa had spent a lot of time in Harlem, which is crazy because they look like the type. You know, when you hear Ohio Dairy Farm, you think Harlem. But anyway, we were counting the jaywalkers. Do you remember this?
11: Yes.
10: And we told them, I'm like, listen, even at this hour, our over-under is like 15 and a half jaywalkers. And I think it went over on the day you were born.
11: It did. 3 in the morning. Yeah.
10: So that's a high scoring life you're gonna have. That's the point. You were born on a high scoring day. We got so many great people on the line we got to get to. Let's just bang this out in order. Jimmy is in Holly Springs, North Carolina. That's good barbecue country. Jimmy.
12: Hey Jimmy. Hey Miss Jenny. Hey Lincoln. How y'all doing?
10: Hey. What's up, buddy?
12: Oh, good. Just riding around Raleigh, North Carolina, and I was listening to the show, and I remember when I went off to college.
10: Ooh.
12: My uncle Dan, my daddy was passed, but I had my uncle, and he told me, he said, son, you treat college like a job. Mm-hmm. You sign your name to it, and you're going to use that to trade your time in life for profit.
10: Okay.
12: So trade it for the most you can get. But don't forget why you really went to college. Mm-hmm. Chase girls, drink beer, and
10: attaboy!
12: But and I'll leave you with this because I know there's a lot of other people. Mm-hmm. In the words of Dean Wormer, drunk and stupid is no way to go through life, son.
10: I agree. I disagree, Jimmy. Great call. The great Jimmy. And he's talking about Animal House.
13: Yeah. Drunk and stupid is no way to go through life, son.
10: I love that. Patty, down in Burke, Virginia. Patty.
14: Hey, how's it going?
10: It's going, girl. Right off a cliff. What do you got for us?
14: We've been listening since December 19th when you kind of first started this project.
10: Oh, wow. I was filling in. That's a big deal.
14: We were actually traveling from Virginia to Minnesota, my uncle's funeral, and just passing through Pittsburgh and Ohio, caught you on after Brian Kilmeade. So really, the 3 hours spent were a blessing.
10: Yeah, especially after a Kilmeade. Good. I'm kidding. I love it. Go ahead.
14: Bless him. Anyhow, so I'll make this quick because I know you got a ton of people. But, Jenny, this is for you. Stock them up with any medication you can find to include zinc, vitamin D, everything else. Because within the first 4 to 6 weeks, he's going to come down with something and he's going to call you. What do I take and when do I take it?
11: Yep. Uh-huh. Yep.
14: Right? Okay. Mm-hmm. So second is regarding back to the fake IDs because he will have one. both of my kids, one went to a Catholic college and the other one is still in college down at a fairly conservative North Carolina school. And they seem to get this 2-for-1 deal for $50. But do not keep it with your regular ID.
10: Oh. Right.
14: You know, I had to kind of explain this to my kids. You guys are naive. And also, in my case, I had to kind of keep it from my husband. We're military, and he just wouldn't have abided by that. So,
10: love this.
14: Anyhow, so that's just kind of my two points I wanted to make.
10: They're good points.
14: I love, shout out to St. Clairsville. We were just there on Sunday on our way back again from Minnesota. I love the Ohio Valley. So anytime you guys talk about Ohio, just enjoy it. So
10: we love that. Thanks for rolling with us all these years, Patty. Most people who started listening in 2019 quit by January of 2020. So thank you. You're a survivor. No, we love you, Patty. Thank you for this so much, for real. The great Patty. Burke, Virginia. Jenny, how about that?
11: Yeah.
10: Do you remember December of 2019?
11: Yeah.
10: Because I was not the host of this show.
11: Right.
10: I was filling in. They had like rotating hosts, and we took over in March. So if you remember that winter correctly, because it's like right before COVID. Mm-hmm. So the world was a totally different place.
11: Yeah.
10: You know, you were in sixth grade in December of 2020.
11: Yeah.
10: And then came the lockdown, which was like March of your sixth grade year. You finished sixth grade on laptop.
15: Yeah.
10: Seventh grade was what? Every other day?
15: Every other, yeah.
10: Wow, that is so crazy.
11: Yeah.
10: You know what's crazy about it? The people who made you learn that way all had their kids going to private school every day.
11: Oh, yeah. Uninterrupted, yeah.
10: Everybody, every governor, every lawmaker. It's the one thing. This is not a political show today, or most days. It's, you know, pretty bipartisan show. But I really do wish regular voters understood that we all got screwed, and saying so is not a right-wing thing. Mm-hmm. You know what I mean? Mm-hmm. Or a left. It's a we all did get kind of screwed in that way.
11: Yeah.
10: Like Lincoln has a generation of friends that don't make eye contact when they say hello. That used to be how you spotted the weirdo and kept an eye on him.
11: And now it's just all of them.
10: Now it's all of them. So you can't guard him. You got to play a zone now. Yeah. Used to be able to guard the weirdo man to man. Now you got to play a soft zone. More of your calls. When we come back, we're going to get through every single one of you that is on hold the rest of the way. Jenny and Lincoln riding shotgun on Fox Across America.

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1: Accusing Canada of ripping off the U.S. for years, President Trump says tariffs on cars, trucks, and steel imports will be increased to 50% starting January 1st.
2: The president announcing he just struck a deal to lower the price of ground beef.
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4: I'm Jack Callahan. The U.S. has struck Iranian military positions on an island in the Strait of Hormuz.
5: CENTCOM says Islamic Revolutionary Guard Corps forces were observed preparing to launch rockets with sea mines into the Strait of Hormuz. So new American strikes took out two Iranian launchers before those mines could get into the water.
4: Fox's Jill Nato, Iran retaliating with missiles aimed at U.S. forces in Jordan. Treasury Secretary Scott Bessent promising more sanctions on Iran, warning this is going to be financial violence. More than 20 people unaccounted for after flash flooding hits the Grand Canyon. National Park Service asking for the public's assistance to get information about campers and hikers who may have been in the area of the Bright Angel Canyon and the Phantom Ranch. Dozens of people were evacuated. 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
6: Isolated showers possible tonight, lows near 70. Partly cloudy tomorrow, hot and humid, highs upper 80s. We'll soar to near 90 Tuesday, then low 90s Wednesday. High humidity will make us feel closer to the triple digits midweek. Expect daily chances for isolated showers and storms this week as well.
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14: Across America with Jimmy Failla, my son Lincoln Failla, my wife Jenny Failla riding shotgun. We've been soliciting your advice for the Link Man as he heads off to college. Joining us now, a girl who's still in college, according to a lot of our viewers and listeners on the radio and, of course, the TV show. Annie Hager from Fox News Saturday Night joins us. Hey, girl.
15: Hey.
14: Obviously, you're not in college, but all of Lincoln's high school friends wish you were. She had a lot of fans.
15: I don't know if I should roll my eyes there, but...
14: You were not at Lincoln's graduation party, but was she not a bit of a topic?
16: She was asked about, yeah.
15: Flattered.
14: Annie, still got some fans. You still your big hit. The key. You still got it, Annie, in the old cafeteria. but right now, we got calls to take. We're going to rifle through them. Michael in Blacksburg, Virginia. Yo, Michael.
17: Hey, Jimmy, Lincoln, Jenny, how you doing?
14: We're doing, man. Hi. Fired up. What do you got? What's happening in Blacksburg?
17: Well, it was funny that shot went across the bow about the dog fighting earlier, because this is where Michael Vick went to school.
14: Whoops.
17: Besides that, I flew in the black helicopters, and I'm not much on McRaven's advice about making the bed, but definitely having a morning routine is a big deal. Having a night, having an evening thing where you make a list.
14: Okay.
17: I flying on the black helicopters, we learned that you always shoot the nearest target first, because it's the most urgent. But that isn't always the same in college. Always do something on the big project that's down the road, and always get the big target.
14: Oh,
17: and
14: I like that.
17: If you get those two things done first thing in the day, then you're going to be all right with it.
14: Oh, I love that. That's all. That is all good stuff, man. Mm-hmm. And as far as dog fighting, he should do what? I'm kidding. Michael, great call. You don't dignify that with a response, Michael. Thank you for the stellar advice, by the way. I mean, he's flying black helicopters. So that's a guy that's seen some things. You know what I mean? Mommy black guys. But this is black helicopter. I'm kidding. Jenny. Ralph is up in Burlington on WVMT. Yo, Ralph. Ralph. Oh, Ralph, did we lose you, buddy? We love Ralph on this show. Okay, we'll get back. Sandy is in Lake Tahoe, Nevada, where we just came from. Sandy.
18: Hi, Jimmy. Hi, Jenny. Hi, Lincoln.
14: Hey. Oh, Sandy. We love it. We love it out there, by the way. So magical.
18: Gorgeous.
14: We were in Emerald Bay and Rubicon Bay. Is that where we were, Jenny?
15: Mm-hmm.
14: So nice.
18: Okay.
14: Yeah,
18: I'm looking at that. I can see Emerald Bay from where I am now.
14: Oh, screw you too, Sandy. Screw you. I can see a junkie.
18: You gotta be careful.
14: Yeah.
18: You gotta be careful who you say that to.
14: Oh, give us some Lincoln advice.
18: Call your mother. Call mommy. Call her often. And by often, I mean 3 or 4 days, 5 at the most. Let her know you're okay. Tell her what you wore that morning. Doesn't matter. She wants to hear it all.
16: She can get a text message once a week.
18: If she has to ask you to call her, you're in trouble.
14: I love that, Sandy. And you're calling from like a real family highlight for us. How great was Lake Tahoe?
16: It was great.
14: Everything was great, Sandy, except you know the miniature golf place on Route 50, like right downtown?
18: I do, yes.
14: Jenny won the family mini golf tournament against all odds.
18: Yay!
14: I know, it kind of ruined our vacation, because the way it works is like we're just there to give her a hard time. That's pretty much the job description. So the fact
18: it seems like Jenny comes out on top quite a bit.
15: Yeah. Agreed.
14: Sandy. All right. Well, listen, I love this advice, except for the Jenny stuff. But thank you for being a part of this today, Sandy. Great call. Wally down in St. Petersburg Beach, Florida. Now, I know Wally. Wally's a bit of a card. Wally.
19: Jimmy, per a contract, I'm only allowed to talk to you in a gale storm, which is right now. And also, I have to say a happy 93rd birthday to one half of the production company that created me, my mother.
14: Oh, happy birthday to your
15: happy
14: mom.
15: Happy birthday.
19: And she's trying to single-handedly raise the retirement age to 100. She volunteers 4 days a week at her church thrift store.
14: I love
19: still
14: that.
19: Driving.
14: Wow.
19: And but Link, my advice is to immediately transfer to Florida.
16: Oh, man.
14: Wally, he wanted to go there.
16: Yeah.
14: I'm like, you don't know anybody.
19: Go ahead. Lincoln, I had 10 great years of college spring break. And they finally just give you a menu and say, which degree do you want? Please don't tell anybody you went here.
14: Well, 10 years of spring break is a pretty funny proposition. Yeah. You're 30-year-old hitting up 19-year-old girls.
15: So funny.
14: Wally, you lived up to the hype. Go ahead.
19: Lincoln, I got to tell you, I also, as a lifeguard, I got the pipeline of lifeguard work here, and I invented the pre-drowning bikini life-saving technique.
14: Ooh. Oh. What does that mean, Wally?
16: Yeah.
19: You save them, but you just save them just in case.
14: Oh, I see. So you go up to a girl before she's even in the water. Wally, where I'm from, that's called an HR violation. But thank you. We love you, Wally. Great call. Wally, I've met at a bunch of my shows. He's nuts in a good way. Anybody who does 10 years of college is a good person.
16: Oh, yeah.
14: You know what I mean? Because if you're like an all-time creep, you do get kicked. You'd get kicked out in less than 10 years.
15: Right. Mm-hmm. No, you just got to be fun. If you're going to stick around, he has to be fun.
20: Super, super, super, super, super senior.
14: Yeah.
15: Extra super.
14: He's taking girls on dates and getting a half-price movie. He was there a long time. I love it. Kathy's in Tyler, Texas, one of our all-time favorite places. Kathy, hey, girl.
21: Hey, how are y'all doing?
14: We're rocking. You have drinking advice for Lincoln? Is this real?
21: Yeah.
14: Give it a minute.
21: Hey, Link, when drinking your Boone's Farm, remember, tattoos and herpes are forever.
14: Oh, Kathy. Wow. Sounds like somebody...
21: Choose wisely, my friend.
14: Sounds like somebody's taking a wrong turn on the old GPS, Kath.
15: No, but
14: I do think that's good advice, and I do always tell him that, like, the next version of you inherits this guy's decisions. You know what I'm saying?
21: Yeah.
14: So I actually do think that is really good advice. And the East Texans know a lot about drinking, man. We've hung out with these people.
21: Yep.
14: Kathy, do you know when we took Lincoln and his Uncle Mike, Uncle Mikey, we went down to do a Paul Glaser event. I was halfway through the meet and greet and I see Lincoln drinking a beer. And he was like, so probably like 13. And I was like, he's like, I bought your boy a beer. And I was like, dude, he's 13. He's like, it's Texas. And I was like, away we go. I love that.
21: We start early.
14: We did.
21: That was in Longview. You, wasn't it?
14: Yes, it was.
21: I was there.
14: Yeah, you
21: were. Because I got Lincoln to autograph my book.
14: Oh, that's amazing. Well, he signed worse things than a book over the years, so you kept it above board. Kathy, we love you. Thanks for being a part of this.
21: Hey, come on back. We need y'all.
14: It's coming.
21: We need some comedy out here.
14: Hey, girl. I'll see you down there. Be well. The great Kathy. We do owe Tyler, Texas a visit.
16: There you
14: go. Ted's in Wheeling, West Virginia. Come on, Ted. Route 70. What's happening, buddy?
22: Yes, how you doing? Doing very well here. Must be an Ohio Valley day since we're talking about St. Clairsville and driving through on I-70.
14: Yep, that's where Andy, my producer, hitchhikes, so it's always a subject. But continuing.
22: Yeah, just be careful when you do.
15: Okay, I will.
22: So I have a little bit of advice. I'll probably date myself, but I went to college the summer that Animal House came out.
14: Ooh.
16: Oh.
22: So that was my expectation. And worse yet, I was coming from an all-boys military high school.
14: Oh.
22: So, you know, for me, it was all about girls and wanting to meet girls and wanting to date that I never did in high school. Mm-hmm. But I just realized in the long run that you just got to be yourself. And the one thing I wanted to tell Lincoln is, and this is also coming from a father of two college graduate girls,
14: mm-hmm.
22: I just want to tell him, be the kind of guy that you want your future daughter to bring home to meet you.
14: Ooh.
15: Yeah, I like that.
22: So,
14: keep
22: your dignity, keep your respect, and, I'm sure you're raised well, so just be yourself and have a good time.
14: I love that. Yeah. This is actually super productive, Ted. Mm-hmm. You made up for the other West Virginians who call. I'm kidding. Everybody has called in with a drinking tip. No, it was great, and I think he's spot on.
16: Yeah.
14: You want to remember that. If you have a daughter someday, you're not going to want her to bring home like a free Palestine guy.
16: No.
14: A punk. You know what I mean? A dirtbag.
16: Not someone you want to beat up.
14: Not the kind of guys Annie dates. We've seen some of the. Oh, man. Vinny's up in Hartford. He's a fan favorite. Vinny.
23: Hey, Jimmy, Jenny, Annie, and Lincoln.
14: Mm-hmm.
23: Like your father, I put myself through community college in the 1990s.
14: Oh, damn.
23: But things were different back then.
14: Mm-hmm.
23: It's important that you make a serious effort. Things are very competitive today.
14: Mm-hmm.
23: And as far as your father goes with his radio and TV shows, he has a lot of pull, but it's the Jeffrey Toobin kind of pull.
14: Oh, that's enough out of Vinny! That's enough! I loved it, Vinny. That was great. Vinny's call sponsored by the hand cream company. Stop it. Alex is in Eugene, Oregon. That's actual Animal House territory. Mm-hmm. Alex!
24: How's it going?
14: It's going, man. You're out there by the Delta fraternity of Animal House.
1: Yep, and home of the Oregon Ducks. Sorry.
14: Yeah, there you go. I like a third place finish in the college football playoff as much as anybody. Continue. I'm kidding.
1: I got two pieces of advice. One, if Lincoln does get a fake ID, if he ever gets questioned, just plead the fifth like Anthony Fauci.
14: Good job.
1: And I got to remind him of his own rule. Just don't be a Jimmy Failla.
15: That's the good best advice yet.
16: Yeah, great advice.
14: Yeah, he's not going to make it in college in rhinestones or pink denim. You know what I'm saying? Alex, this is good stuff. We got to hang with him out in Oregon. I appreciate the cheap shots, though, in the meantime. Anyways, it's the West Coast people taking shots at the champ.
20: We're used to it, you know? I do it every day.
14: Prior to you coming on, we had Hobbs call in as a guy I met twice at Federal Way. He was at the show you were at.
20: Oh.
14: Where you filmed the package.
20: Yeah.
14: Hobbs, great dude, calling in from the Fed. Do you know Annie's... Annie's from the hood.
20: That's not true.
14: She tries to make it sound like she's from the hood.
20: My parents were from the hood.
14: Yeah, her parents are from the hood. But she doesn't know where she lives. So we left the Seattle airport, and we're going to meet her mom. Like, we're literally, like, going to her home.
16: Yeah.
14: And she didn't know how to get there.
20: Literally, we drove in, like, circles, the maps. So I was like, whoop.
16: What's the point of having an Apple Maps then, right?
20: Yeah, exactly.
14: You bought it to use it. Lou in Dunmore, Pennsylvania. Yo, Lou.
2: Hey, Jimmy. I met you at the Mohegan Sun one day.
14: Oh, I love that event. That was a rowdy one with Cal. Man, Lou, talk to me.
2: It was you and the guy that reminded me of Fredo guarding you.
14: Yeah. I remember that. The security guard.
2: Yeah.
14: That's so funny.
2: Anyway, I'm a talk show junkie. I thought I'd give some advice to Lincoln.
14: Okay, give it to me.
2: Don't be that guy that never leaves high school. You know the guy who comes back 5 years later and he hangs around by the cheerleaders?
14: Yeah.
2: Drive to meet the captain.
16: Oh, that's kind of like my plan, but yeah, keep going.
14: Lou, I love that.
2: And some material for a later show, Jimmy.
14: Uh-huh.
2: They asked Dolly Parton a while ago if she ever wanted to run for president.
14: Uh-huh.
2: She said there's enough boobs in Washington now.
14: Hey, there it is, Joe. Good night, everybody. Good job, Lou. There it is. All right. I love it. All right, two quickies. Jeremy in Tacoma, Washington. Jeremy.
3: Hey, yeah, I wanted to let Lincoln know, do not surprise your parents early. Ooh. You knock and you announce yourself, because them being empty nesters, they might be.
14: Jeremy says there's going to be a sock on the door. Jeremy, we're married 20 years. That's enough. Once was enough for me. I love that, Jeremy. Take a bow. That was a winning call. And really quickly, I got to get to Vanessa in San Marcos, Texas, who I recently hung out with in San Antonio. Vanessa!
5: Hey, Jimmy.
14: Hey,
5: Lincoln
14: girl.
5: And Jenny, I was going to say what a previous caller said. Call your mom.
15: Thank you.
16: Maybe.
5: Call your mom before she has to call you.
14: That's good advice. He's a mama's boy, Vanessa. I'll let you finish in a second. He likes his mom a lot. Like, he talks tough, but he's actually really close with his mom. They watch a lot of TV, and they cook a lot of his terrible TikTok recipes together and stuff like that.
20: I like them. I agree with you.
14: And I'm not even kidding, Vanessa. When his guy friends were over, when he leaves, he always gives Jenny a big hug and a kiss, and his friends were like, really? Because he's actually a lot nicer than he gets credit for. But take it away, Vanessa.
5: Well, that was my next advice, was keep in touch with all of your friends. And if you're dating a girl who's trying to take that time away from you, get rid of her.
14: Oh,
15: yeah.
16: Love that.
15: Get rid of her.
14: Vanessa says, you don't love them hoes. That's what she was trying to say, but she's from Texas.
5: I love them hoes.
14: Yeah, you do.
5: If they're trying to take your time from your friends, get her out of here.
14: I love that.
16: Yeah. Love that.
14: Words to live by. Say hello to your man, Vanessa. I love you guys. We'll talk soon, the great Vanessa. So her man, Joe, wore a all-white jacket to my show in San Antonio, and he had me sign it. He said he was going to frame it, and we really did some dope stuff with this jacket, like a good script signing, put my taxi medallion on it and stuff, and it looks pretty rad. I hope they frame it and send me a picture. But Vanessa was at the show at San Antonio, and they were. You know the deal with Texans. Annie, I don't know. Have you spent any time in Texas?
20: No, but I want to go.
14: They are the best human beings.
20: Yeah.
14: But all they want to do is give you beer and food. Is it not true?
16: Literally the whole time.
14: It's just
16: glorious.
14: It's just ribs.
20: That sounds like my dream.
14: It is ribs and beer. It's just so much ribs.
20: Does it like smell like that?
14: You smell like that.
20: In the best way.
14: Yes.
20: Yeah.
14: Dude, it is.
20: Good barbecue.
14: It's disgusting, but in the best way. When me and him were there last summer, we went out to barbecue 3 times in 24 hours.
16: Yeah.
14: It was disgusting. And then we went to a Rangers game and ate what?
16: Oh, what do we eat? Bacon on a stick.
14: Bacon on a stick. Yeah.
20: I don't know how to feel about that.
14: You know who else doesn't? The wardrobe department. They're so upset. The Great Annie. We're back after this to close it out.
0: This thing is going to become gargantuan when the Son of Man comes.
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0: Bang, there it is. Bottom of the ninth on Fox Across America with Jimmy Failla, Lincoln Failla, and Jenny Failla. The grand finale as we send the Link Man off to Cortland. First of all, can we just discuss the fact that the callers were amazing?
1: They were legendary.
0: Amazing. Like, I'm sad I don't have another 5 hours to do this.
2: I know. So funny. Every one of them was so great. Really entertaining.
0: There's a lot of horny guys listening to the show. That's what I deduced. A lot of the women had some choice advice, too, though. There was a lot of drinking advice. A lot of fake ID advice.
1: Yeah.
0: I think, honestly, there's two sects of caller. Sects. S-E-C-T-S, mm-hmm. by the way. The drunk, get laid, and be funny guys. mm-hmm. And the people who actually, including the coach who called in from California.
2: Yeah.
0: All of that stuff actually was very inspiring to me because you're doing a lot of it already. You do have a routine. You are a good morning routine guy. Mm-hmm. How much of that is like you being proactive and how much of that is just autism?
1: I think 50-50.
0: 50, you'd say 50-50. But it's good to know. It's good to know. I thought that was great. I loved all the, a lot of love advice, Jenny. Brenberg wants to marry you off.
2: I know.
1: Already.
2: I mean, he's not wrong in that part of like if you do meet someone while you're young. It doesn't have to
1: necessarily
2: be. College
1: girls are evil.
2: In college. But that can't be everyone.
0: Dude, Jenny, you know how many women called in though? Even
2: but
0: Vanessa?
2: It was great. Yeah.
0: It was like, don't love them hoes. Yeah, stay away.
2: Yeah. No. You got to, if it's going to happen, it has to happen organically and it has to be the right one. But she was right. Vanessa, like anybody that's going to be like, no, you can't hang out with your buddy.
0: Yeah, she's not. Yeah.
2: No, she was totally right.
0: Take it from a guy who's married the wrong one. It's there is no getting up off the mat in life, Lincoln Failla.
2: Yeah, you did really terrible for yourself.
0: Stop it. But we're excited, buddy. Are you pumped up?
1: Oh, yeah.
0: It's been a really wild ride. Like, we have lived our lives very publicly on this show. Like, everyone listening knows us. Like, I don't know. You haven't. You definitely don't know you. Most of them have met you. Or they've met me or they've met you at some extension of the thing. And it is like America, because I know the whole country's listening. I know a lot of you guys are listening around the world. It's very cool to be us, is it not? Like when we were doing Napa and we met the dude from Israel.
2: Yeah.
0: I know his name. It just escaped me because I've talked to too many people today. But it's like you realize the reach of the impact of what we do and how many great people that are out there cheering for the three of us. I truly think it's amazing.
2: It's really cool. It's very heartwarming.
0: We're very thankful for that, you guys. It's been a really unique once-in-a-lifetime opportunity. And we're definitely going to do this when our next kid goes to college too, Lincoln. I'm kidding. That's not true. Get out of
2: another kid.
0: Somebody
2: said not to get a doodle. I'm just adopting another kid.
0: Yeah. Lincoln, what do you think we should do? Should we get a dog or should I get an Asian woman?
1: I think an Asian woman.
0: Janesh! Yeah, I'm kidding. Get it back. Stop it. Congratulations, George from Queens. We're really proud of you. We're really excited for you. Unfortunately, you are going to lose in a home run derby tonight and go off to college and abject shame. But I will redeem our family name. The show is over. There he goes. Off to college. Thank you to everybody. Great calls today. We love you, Lincoln. We're back tomorrow.
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8: U.S. military strikes on Iran. I'm Jack Callahan, Fox News. U.S. Central Command says it targeted missile launch sites on an island in the Strait of Hormuz. Fox's Jill Nato has details.
9: CENTCOM says Islamic Revolutionary Guard Corps forces were observed preparing to launch rockets with sea mines into the Strait of Hormuz. The U.S. military also says they had just completed clearing mines out of the strait last week. So new American strikes took out two Iranian launchers before those mines could get into the water. Iran's Revolutionary Guard says several soldiers and citizens were killed and injured in the attack. The fighting comes just days after the Trump administration said it's increasing economic pressure to try to end its war with Iran rather than military action. Jill Nato, Fox News.
8: Fox News has confirmed U.S. forces in Jordan were fired upon in retaliation. Jordan's military saying it intercepted 8 missiles that crossed into Jordanian airspace. Nepal still recovering after the deadly flooding that swept through the region this past week, as Fox's Stephanie Bennett reports.
10: Nepal's tourism board provided an update saying 289 missing foreign nationals have been rescued, including 2 Americans. But the situation is growing more dire by the day. Heavy rains swelled rivers and lakes upstream. Those rising water levels forced crews to completely stop rescue operations at times. Trying to get teams and supplies into the area is also extremely challenging. Flood warnings were sent to residents' phones telling them to get to higher ground. Crews focused on rescuing hundreds of people possibly trapped inside tunnels at a hydropower project in Nepal.
8: More than 3,000 people are missing. At least 800 are reported dead. President Trump escalating his trade war with Canada, posting on social media Canadian companies should move to the U.S. to avoid tariffs. 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
8: Venezuela agreeing to provide the U.S. with up to 65 billion barrels of oil, a deal both sides call historic, as Fox's Alex Hogan reports from the White House.
14: The acting president of Venezuela, Delcy Rodriguez, said that this is a first step toward economic recovery. She went on to explain that Venezuela will contribute the oil and industry, and the U.S. will contribute the capital and technology to develop it further. President Trump today on Truth Social said the oil will fill up the strategic national reserves. It's unclear how quickly this deal could provide oil for the reserves, which have dropped to a more than 40-year low. Secretary of State Marco Rubio writing a part for the Venezuelan people, this deal will bring nearly $100 billion in private investment, support thousands of high-paying jobs, and drive the reconstruction of Venezuela's economy.
8: Critics have accused Venezuela's government of betraying the country, but Venezuela's acting president insists her country will maintain its sovereignty over the oil. NASA has launched its next-generation telescope from the Kennedy Space Center this morning.
15: This Roman telescope is said to be the next big thing in space discovery, and we're expecting to learn a lot from it. It happened on time. The weather was good. The SpaceX Falcon Heavy rocket successfully reached orbit with the Roman. NASA says the rocket's engines and side boosters can generate more than 5 million pounds of thrust. It's mind-blowingly powerful. The twin boosters

0: Hey, Wobbleland, it's KB here. Listen up for a minute. 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
3: 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Now, here's the man who's been recognized as radio's best, the recipient of not one, but two prestigious Marconi Awards for his broadcast excellence, the one and only Bill Cunningham.
4: All right, Billy Cunningham, the great American, only about 9 Sundays remain between now and November the 3rd. Of course, election in many states begin almost instantaneously, which is stupid. You put the great American in charge, we'd have elections on Friday, Saturday, Sunday, Monday, and Tuesday, and you must have all the ballots counted by midnight on election night, or the last day, say at noon the next day, and that's it. We find out who won. And so we only have 9 Sundays left. And with the 1 million individuals now listening, plus another million on various podcasts, it's going to be incumbent upon us to be like a ripple and a small lake, letting others know as to what's at stake in this election, which is, I always have told you for the past 18 years I've been with you on Sunday night, boy, this election is really important. Well, this time, this election is really important, even though it's a midterm. Because of the greatness of Donald Trump in the first almost 2 years of his second term, what's been accomplished, not described whatsoever by the mainstream media, including Kristen Welker, on NBC this morning. She was a complete fool, as always. Shallow would be an apt description of her intellect. That doesn't give American people informed decisions upon which they could cast a ballot. It's kind of ridiculous. And they make it sound as if Donald Trump is under assault constantly when his policies have been magnificent. You've heard about the last couple of days, Venezuela and America has entered into some deal in which America is going to receive over the next 10 years about 65 billion barrels of oil, providing to Venezuelan government the cost, the price of that oil at market rates, which is going to help rebuild their society destroyed by socialists. That is Chavez and, of course, Maduro over the last 24 years. Socialists do what socialists always do to a city, to a state, to a nation. You may recall in the late 1990s, Venezuela was the most prosperous nation in South America, bar none. Beautiful beaches, large middle class, a functioning economy, and a retirement system. Give it 25 years of people like Mamdani or Dr. Abdul, and guess what? Socialist. The country is abject poverty. There is no middle class, and there's great emigration away from Venezuela, and it's a basket case. Same thing's happening as we speak to New York City. Same thing would happen in Michigan if Dr. Abdul, who's not a doctor, actually wins and beats Mike Rogers, which I guess they tell me is possible. I don't know. Is that possible? I have several callers last Sunday night from Michigan saying it's not possible. Well, guess what? It is possible, because Medicare for All and these other schemes of the Democratic Socialists and the Islamic Radicals sounds attractive on the surface, and the misinformed may jump up and say, that sounds good to me. I don't want to pay any of my doctor or pharmaceutical bills. I don't want to pay any money. Let someone else pay for all of it. If you seize all the money of the so-called billionaires in this country, it wouldn't run Medicare for very long at all because of the horrendous expenses of medical care in America today.

0: Hey, Wobbleland, it's KB here. Listen up for a minute. 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
3: What's happening with it? I see there's injunctions being issued, Supreme Court ruling, U.S. Postal Service. They still want to send out millions of ballots to people not registered to vote. Explain how your process started with the president.
4: You got it. And by the way, I'm a normal person who has a normal life. So as we do this interview, I'm out walking my big golden doodle Bubbos, who's almost 100 pounds, and he's pulling me at like 1,000 miles an hour. And he's got the strength of like 1,000 dogs. So if you hear me out of breath, there's a reason for it. If you hear barking, there's a reason for it. But anyway, in any case, yes. Yeah. So here's the history of it. Like 6 months ago, I started saying, Bill, on all my TV and radio shows, that the SAVE Act was never going to pass, and that I didn't understand why President Trump and why all the senators and why all the congressmen and why all the conservative announcers and all the influencers like Scott Pressler, they wouldn't stop talking about it. SAVE Act, SAVE Act, SAVE Act. It'll save everything. And I kept saying, yes, it will. It's wonderful. It's fantastic. I'm all for it. It's never going to get through the United States Senate. They've got too many rhinos, number one. And number two, let's assume every rhino was, well, you know, Lisa Murkowski, Collins, Tom Tillis, Mitch McConnell. Let's assume all of them were going to vote for it. That means you'd still only have 53 votes, and you need 60 unless you're willing to suspend the filibuster. And I kept arguing they don't have the balls. They are cowards. They're feckless. They're weak-willed, or they're playing for the other side, and they will never suspend the filibuster, even though we're on the verge of losing the midterms, and if we lose the Senate, the first thing Democrats will do is laugh at our face, give us the finger, and suspend the filibuster to try and do whatever they want to do. So I find this comical. I find this horrible. I find this ironic because Republicans are the ones who are destroying America because they're not willing to do what needs to be done. So I say it'll never happen. We're never suspending the filibuster. Therefore, we will never pass the SAVE Act. So stop worrying about the SAVE Act. I have a better idea. It's the SAVE Act on steroids. And I know it works because I gave it to President Trump in 2018 when he could not get the money to fund the wall. The Senate would not allow the money to fund the wall. No matter how much Trump fought, he couldn't get it, Bill. So I said, you know what? Let me do some research. And I did. And I came up with the idea that the president could declare a national security emergency for the border. He doesn't even need to have a reason why. There's no need for him to make a case. If the president decides it's a national security emergency, it's a fact. He can do it. And once he does it, it could be no legal challenges. The Mark Eliases of the world, all the Democrat lawyers who hate our country and who challenge everything, and they win in court and they block everything we do, they are helpless. They cannot. The Supreme Court ruled in 1983, the only way to overcome a national security emergency declaration by the President of the United States is a two-thirds vote to overturn it in both houses of Congress. And you and I both know no one's got the votes to ever do that, not Republicans or Democrats, a two-thirds vote. And unless it's a two-thirds vote, the president can veto the House resolution, and it automatically becomes the law. And that's it. National security emergency works. So I went to Trump in 2018, and I said, let's do this. You can fund the wall by declaring a national security emergency for the border, and that gives you the right to take the money from

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10: 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Three Indiana lawmakers are pitching bills to eliminate property taxes. Monday with me, KB, during Fort Wayne's Morning News.
11: Everyone with a driver's license, a ballot, irrespective of that person's ability to vote. Same thing if you're on SNAP benefits or disability. That's the way the system works in Illinois, in New England, in Oregon, in Washington, in California, and other New Mexico, in which you don't have to be a citizen in order to vote because you get a ballot in the mail, even though you've never registered to vote as a person, but you're given the ballot because you have a driver's license. And that's how Democrats get elected. And the president can declare a national emergency, ordering the Postal Service only to deliver ballots to those that are registered to vote, not have a driver's license, and shall we say, stacks of ballots, stack themselves up in lobbies of hotels, apartment buildings, and businesses from individuals who are not eligible to vote. They're blank ballots. Anyone can pick them up, pass them around, and away you go. And I hope the president does that if the predictions of Wayne Allen Root are accurate by Labor Day, which is a week from tomorrow. So let's continue with more. Up next is Michael Lucci. Michael Lucci is executive director of Consumers Research about data centers and how valuable they are despite being smeared by the Democratic Party. Bill Cunningham with you every Sunday night.

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5: Shape, if the media was somewhat fair and balanced in this country, but they're out to get Trump, they're out to get the Republicans, and we're now seeing the polling data doesn't look all so great, right? So yeah. It's a tough thing. It's nothing you can, you know, you and I were chatting a little offline. We know it's going to be an uphill battle all over the place, including in Ohio.
6: Right. And let's face it, off-year elections tend to be bad for the incumbent. And I think two or three factors are at play. One, there's a little bit of Trump fatigue. He's been at it for about 11 or 12 years now. And secondly, the war in Iran is perceived not going well. I think it's a battle that we must win. And this is the first president in our lifetime to actually fight the monstrous evil and all the tentacles of Iran. And we're going to win that at some point if we stick with it. And just thirdly, there's lots of candidates around the country that are not the strongest. I got a short list here in the U.S. Senate: Ohio, Maine, Michigan, Texas, Alaska, Georgia, Florida, your home state, Angie Nixon against Ashley Moody. And everywhere I look, I see opportunities. And what's not helping is Trump's falling approval ratings. It's quite low. And for those of us more or less, you're closer to him than almost anybody. And we understand that the media does not care about objectivity. I give you an example. Dr. Anthony Fauci had all those revelations about lying to us on important matters, costing lives, and the mainstream media didn't cover it at all. And so if we had an objective media, it would be better. But nonetheless, what do you see as the two or three things dragging down the Republican Party in November?
5: Well, let's start with interest rates. Hmm. The president had said he wanted interest rates lower. He pushed and pushed. He finally got a Fed chairman in. The guy hasn't lowered rates yet. Rates are around, they're high now. It's 4%, but the longer bonds are going up even higher. And interest rates in my book should be 2%. There's no inflation. There's no monetary inflation. There's an inflation due to the product linked to gasoline, which is a temporary thing. So costs are going up because of this demand, not because of inflation of the currency. And what they should be doing is offsetting that with, and you're seeing huge cancellations in home purchases, the highest mortgage rates. That hurts. Gasoline prices, which is really a phenomena of the Iran war. I happen to support the president on this. I think getting rid of Iran has shown tremendous leadership.
6: Yes.
5: But I think they've done, the administration, the failing is in the administration, they've done a poor job on communications. The public just doesn't know the story. They haven't been really walked through why we should be in Iran. You just get little bits and pieces. I mean, I've never seen anything quite like this. The president is a master of communication, but it's just him. There's no other communication. They don't even go. Most of the administration officials, other than Fox, they don't go on other networks. Lower level officials are not allowed. It's so bizarre. You call over there and say, I'm the biggest station in Cincinnati, Bill Cunningham. I'd like to have the Secretary of the Navy talk about this in the Air Force. They won't let him on. It's
6: correct.
5: So bizarre.
6: Correct.
5: You can't make it. And so I think those things are hurting. Trump has a really good record. He's only been president a year and a half. He closed.

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3: Riverside, you know, that kind of shop talk. Eventually, Mayhem shows up. Big guy, built like a brick. You know the rest. Looks like he just came from a sparring session. Now, my son North is a huge MMA fan. He knows all these guys. Me, not my world. So I really didn't know what I was walking into. Well, let me tell you, they don't call him Mayhem for nothing. 90 minutes... this guy was bouncing off the walls. It was like having a hand grenade go off beside me every 30 seconds. Very funny, very intense, quite an experience. I have absolutely no idea when that episode is coming out, frankly, or even what happened during large portions of it. So anyway, after a couple of very interesting days running around Los Angeles, it feels good to be back here with the gang, and everything is calm and peaceful and civilized, and Adam's here and Donna's here, and nobody's throwing punches, nobody's doing an impression of me, at least not while I'm looking. So, let's get into it. Let's settle in. Let me take you back to February 1970, St. Catharines, Ontario. It's late. Somewhere inside an apartment, something is pounding against the walls. The neighbors hear it. Eventually, somebody calls the police, and that's where this story takes a very strange turn. Because when the police officers arrive, they don't find the domestic disturbance they were expecting. Instead, according to accounts that would follow, seasoned policemen find themselves confronting something for which neither their training nor their experience has prepared them. Something inside that apartment appears to be moving things, making things happen, and nobody can satisfactorily explain how. The case would become one of the strangest alleged poltergeist incidents in Canadian history. Eventually, get this, attracting international attention and even reportedly a mention by Johnny Carson on The Tonight Show. More than half a century later, Peter Andrew Sacco went looking for answers. Peter is a Canadian author, filmmaker, veteran paranormal investigator, and former psychology practitioner and professor who interviewed police officers who were connected to the St. Catharines case. And that background in psychology makes him particularly well-suited to this territory, because before we blame the dead, we had to contend with the living. Memory can lie to us. Fear can alter perception. Expectation can make us see patterns that aren't necessarily there. But Peter has spent years investigating what remains after those explanations begin to run out. And tonight, Peter and I are going back inside that St. Catharines apartment to reconstruct what those police officers actually encountered and what, after all these years, can still be separated from legend. And then we'll head deeper into Haunted Niagara, the cases Peter investigated for the Paranormal Profilers, the stories behind his new film, Niagara's 13 Ghosts, the voices caught on recordings, the apparitions, and the places where terrible events seem to have left something behind. And I want to know where Peter draws the line. When is a strange noise just a strange noise? When does a frightened witness become credible evidence? Can a building somehow retain memory? Can something that happened 200 years ago occasionally bleed into the present?

0: Cunningham launch three. Give her three.
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3: Fox News, I'm Sue Guzman. At least one person is confirmed dead, 15 people missing after flash flooding hit the Grand Canyon Saturday. Grand Canyon National Parks officials confirming the body of a 46-year-old man was recovered near Crystal Rapids along the Colorado River during evening search efforts. U.S. has launched strikes on Iranian rocket launchers in the Strait of Hormuz, and Iran responded with an attack on two U.S. bases in Jordan. Comes as the U.S. plans to announce new bank sanctions this week. President Trump telling Fox's Sunday Night in America.
4: We're doing a great job. The blockade has been unbelievable. The financial hits that we're giving them, we're hitting them very hard. Nobody's ever been hit like this. And they're a failing nation right now. And at the right point, we'll either win or they'll do something.
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5: Isolated showers possible tonight, lows near 70. Partly cloudy tomorrow, hot and humid, highs upper 80s. We'll soar to near 90 Tuesday, then low 90s Wednesday. High humidity will make us feel closer to the triple digits midweek. Expect daily chances for isolated showers and storms this week as well.
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0: Hi, this is Wobo Radio's Scott Howard with more sound advice for your business. 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More website clicks aren't necessarily better either. 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
4: Confirmed. I'm Sue Guzman, Fox News. Grand Canyon Parks national officials confirming that a 46-year-old man was found dead near Crystal Rapids along the Colorado River Sunday following severe flash flooding.
5: Search teams are racing to find at least 15 missing hikers in the Grand Canyon after a flash flood tore through Bright Angel Canyon. The flood destroyed trails and bridges, stranding hikers. A water pipeline was also knocked out. Over 60 other people were able to evacuate safely. More thunderstorms and heavy rain are expected, complicating rescue efforts.
4: Fox's Marianne Rafferty, and starting Monday, tourists will not be able to stay overnight at lodges and hotels within Grand Canyon National Park. Meanwhile, the death toll in the catastrophic flooding in Nepal and Tibet climbed past 900 Monday, with more than 4,700 missing. Officials in Nepal warning of possible fresh flash flooding and for affected districts to remain on high alert. Iran retaliating against the United States Sunday with new strikes on 2 military bases in Jordan. The latest from Fox's Molly Line.
6: U.S. officials tell Fox News there are no significant impacts and nearly all missiles have been intercepted. Tehran says this is in response to U.S. forces blowing up 2 of its launchers on Larak Island earlier today. The U.S. claims it struck after spotting IRGC members preparing to launch rockets with sea mines into the Strait of Hormuz. Last week, President Trump warned there was a no-tolerance policy in effect on mine placement in that critical waterway. There are also new reports of another vessel being struck in the strait on Saturday. Meantime, the U.S. ramping up economic pressure.
4: Treasury Secretary Scott Bessent says additional bank sanctions are expected this week. Lake Ontario is now called Lake America on Google Maps for U.S. users, but it still reads Lake Ontario on Canadian maps. 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
7: 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Just click listen, then swipe right and hear the latest news updates on your time. 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
4: The jury in the Lindsey Clancy murder trial in Massachusetts continues deliberations on Monday. More from Fox's Grinnell Scott.
11: Nine women and three men still have the fate of Lindsey Clancy in their hands. She's the mom who in 2023 killed her three young children in her Duxbury, Massachusetts home. Prosecutors argued Clancy knew she was committing murder. Her defense claims postpartum psychosis kept her from knowing right from wrong. Last week, the jury asked to see two pieces of evidence, the knife Clancy used to cut herself, as well as plastic bags full of pills she was taking. Convictions on either first-degree murder, second-degree murder, or manslaughter will send Clancy to prison. Being found not criminally responsible will return her to a state mental health facility. Grinnell Scott, Fox News.
4: And also, Congress returns from its August recess on Monday. Fox's Jared Halpern with the latest.
12: The Republican-controlled House is back in session this week with a busy to-do list over the next few weeks. Topping that agenda, a government spending bill to prevent a pre-election shutdown at the end of September. The House and Senate each passed competing proposals to extend funding into December. House Republicans are also eager to push through another budget reconciliation bill, and the White House is urging passage of a supplemental spending package to provide the military with billions of dollars to replenish weapons stockpiles. The Senate does not return to Washington until the middle of September. In Washington, Jared Halpern, Fox News.
4: NASA launching its newest $4 billion observatory from the Kennedy Space Center Sunday. President Trump praising the launch of the telescope, calling it the golden age of America, Truth Social. Launch coming after NASA canceled plans to save its Swift space telescope, which will instead burn up in the atmosphere later this year. Meantime, NASA is still using both the Hubble Space Telescope and the James Webb Space Telescope. I'm Sue Guzman. This is Fox News.
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14: Isolated showers possible tonight, lows near 70. Partly cloudy tomorrow, hot and humid, highs upper 80s. We'll soar to near 90 Tuesday, then low 90s Wednesday. High humidity will make us feel closer to the triple digits midweek. Expect daily chances for isolated showers and storms this week as well.
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5: Is involving people who say they were healed by extraterrestrials, sometimes from very serious illnesses. Princess Diana, conspiracy, ET encounters, and unexplained healing. That's tomorrow night on Coast to Coast AM with George Norrie. All right, we're going to get back to the 1970 poltergeist case in St. Catharines, Ontario with Peter Andrew Sacco. 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

0: Welcome back, and we are continuing to delve into this strange disturbance in St. Catharines, Ontario that became an international story. Peter Andrew Sacco is with us, the host of The Paranormal Profilers. Tell us, how do we watch that show?
1: You know what, Richard? It's streaming on Paraflix, as well as, I believe, Apple TV, Roku, Amazon Fire Stick. There's a whole bunch, and it's interesting. We're number one, we're the number one paranormal show worldwide. I just pulled it up during the break, and I was actually blown away. It's 2 weeks in a row. And I think, ironically, what put

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1: 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They want a data center built. The president believes that's a good thing. 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
4: Fox News, I'm Ted Lindner. The jury in the Lindsey Clancy murder trial in Massachusetts continues deliberations later this morning.
5: Nine women and three men still have the fate of Lindsey Clancy in their hands. She's the mom who in 2023 killed her three young children in her Duxbury, Massachusetts home.
4: That's Fox's Grinnell Scott. At least one person is dead, 15 others missing or unaccounted for after flash flooding at the Grand Canyon Saturday. The National Park Service asking for the public's help to get info about campers and hikers who may have been in the area of the Bright Angel Canyon and Phantom Ranch. Dozens of people evacuated as floodwaters pushed boulders and debris into the Colorado River, and more rains in the forecast. And Treasury Secretary Scott Bessent says the Trump administration plans to impose more sanctions on banks doing business with Iran. He says it's part of President Trump's so-called economic doomsday to put financial pressure on Iran to open the Strait of Hormuz. 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
6: Isolated showers possible tonight, lows near 70. Partly cloudy tomorrow, hot and humid, highs upper 80s. We'll soar to near 90 Tuesday, then low 90s Wednesday. High humidity will make us feel closer to the triple digits midweek. Expect daily chances for isolated showers and storms this week as well.
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5: The jury gets back to it later this morning. I'm Ted Lindner, Fox News. The jury in the Lindsey Clancy murder trial in Massachusetts continues deliberations today. Fox's Gernal Scott with more.
6: 9 women and 3 men still have the fate of Lindsey Clancy in their hands. She's the mom who in 2023 killed her 3 young children in her Duxbury, Massachusetts home. Prosecutors argued Clancy knew she was committing murder. Her defense claims postpartum psychosis kept her from knowing right from wrong. Last week, the jury asked to see 2 pieces of evidence, the knife Clancy used to cut herself, as well as plastic bags full of pills she was taking. Convictions on either first-degree murder, second-degree murder, or manslaughter will send Clancy to prison. Being found not criminally responsible will return her to a state mental health facility. Gernal Scott, Fox News.
5: Well, the U.S. military targeting missile launch sites on an island in the Strait of Hormuz. Fox's Jill Nato with more.
7: CENTCOM says Islamic Revolutionary Guard Corps forces were observed preparing to launch rockets with sea mines into the Strait of Hormuz. The U.S. military also says they had just completed clearing mines out of the strait last week. So new American strikes took out 2 Iranian launchers before those mines could get into the water. Iran's Revolutionary Guard says several soldiers and citizens were killed and injured in the attack. The fighting comes just days after the Trump administration said it's increasing economic pressure to try to end its war with Iran rather than military action. Jill Nato, Fox News.
5: Iran retaliating by firing on U.S. forces in Jordan. And one hiker found dead, at least 15 others still missing or unaccounted for after flash flooding hit the Grand Canyon Saturday. Dozens of people evacuated. 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
5: President Trump escalating his trade war with Canada, posting on social media that Canadian companies wanting to do business with the U.S. move here to avoid newly imposed tariffs. The president posting, quote, "I don't want Canadian anything. They've been ripping us off for decades and it's going to stop." Nepal is recovering after deadly flooding swept through the region last week. Fox's Stephanie Bennett with more.
20: Nepal's tourism board provided an update saying 289 missing foreign nationals have been rescued, including 2 Americans. Americans. But the situation is growing more dire by the day. Heavy rains swelled rivers and lakes upstream. Those rising water levels forced crews to completely stop rescue operations at times. Trying to get teams and supplies into the area is also extremely challenging. Flood warnings were sent to residents' phones telling them to get to higher ground. Crews focused on rescuing hundreds of people, possibly trapped inside tunnels at a hydropower project in Nepal.
5: And at least 800 people are dead. More than 3,000 remain missing. Congress returning from its August recess today. Fox's Jared Halpern with more.
0: The Republican-controlled House is back in session this week with a busy to-do list over the next few weeks. Topping that agenda, a government spending bill to prevent a pre-election shutdown at the end of September. The House and Senate each passed competing proposals to extend funding into December. House Republicans are also eager to push through another budget reconciliation bill, and the White House is urging passage of a supplemental spending package to provide the military with billions of dollars to replenish weapons stockpiles. The Senate does not return to Washington until the middle of September. In Washington, Jared Halpern, Fox News.
5: And Lake Ontario now called Lake America on Google Maps for U.S. users after President Trump ordered the name change in an executive order last week. It still reads Lake Ontario on Canadian maps. I'm Ted Lindner. This is Fox News.
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14: Isolated showers possible tonight, lows near 70. Partly cloudy tomorrow, hot and humid, highs upper 80s. We'll soar to near 90 Tuesday, then low 90s Wednesday. High humidity will make us feel closer to the triple digits midweek. Expect daily chances for isolated showers and storms this week as well.
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4: News. I'm Sue Guzman. Iran retaliating against the United States Sunday with new strikes on two military bases in Jordan.
5: U.S. officials tell Fox News there are no significant impacts and nearly all missiles have been intercepted. Tehran says this is in response to U.S. forces blowing up two of its launchers on Larak Island earlier today. The U.S. claims it struck after spotting IRGC members preparing to launch rockets with sea mines into the Strait of Hormuz.
4: Fox's Molly Lyon. Catastrophic flooding in Nepal and Tibet has killed at least 900, left more than 4,700 people missing. State Department says nine missing Americans have been rescued. And officials confirming one person has died. 15 others are still missing in a major flash flood event that hit the Grand Canyon Saturday. 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
6: Isolated showers possible tonight, lows near 70. Partly cloudy tomorrow, hot and humid, highs upper 80s. We'll soar to near 90 Tuesday, then low 90s Wednesday. High humidity will make us feel closer to the triple digits midweek. Expect daily chances for isolated showers and storms this week as well.
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0: 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Hey, it's KB from Fort Wayne's Morning News. 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
1: Fox News, I'm Ted Lindner. At least one person is dead. 15 people are missing or unaccounted for after flash flooding hit the Grand Canyon Saturday. The National Park Service asking for the public's help to get information about campers and hikers who may have been in the area of the Bright Angel Canyon and Phantom Ranch. Dozens of people evacuated as floodwaters pushed boulders and debris into the Colorado River, and more rain is on the way. The jury in the Lindsey Clancy murder trial in Massachusetts continues deliberations later this morning.
2: Nine women and three men still have the fate of Lindsey Clancy in their hands. She's the mom who in 2023 killed her three young children in her Duxbury, Massachusetts home.
1: That's Fox's Grinnell Scott. And Treasury Secretary Scott Bessent says the Trump administration plans to impose more sanctions on banks doing business with Iran. He says it's part of President Trump's so-called economic doomsday to put financial pressure on Iran to open the Strait of Hormuz. 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
4: Isolated showers possible tonight, lows near 70. Partly cloudy tomorrow, hot and humid, highs upper 80s. We'll soar to near 90 Tuesday, then low 90s Wednesday. High humidity will make us feel closer to the triple digits midweek. Expect daily chances for isolated showers and storms this week as well.
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3: Hello, America, and welcome again to the Ag Resource Market Watch with the latest news direct from the Chicago Board of Trade. I'm Dan Bossi. On Chicago Board of Grain futures are generally higher, with soybeans leading the advance. News this morning has the EU, both Netherlands and Germany, buying U.S. soy meal, which is unusual, with South America usually supplying the community with their protein on an annual basis. The news basically suggests that South America, particularly Brazil, is sold out of meal, and that's got the U.S. meal market forming new contract highs. It's been quite a week in Chicago. Corn is up about 36 cents a bushel. Wheat's up about 68. The soybean market is up over 40 cents a bushel. Prices have all made new contract highs across corn, soybeans, and wheat, and the markets are in uptrends. The key being forward, of course, is what is U.S. yield going to be? We'll get private yield estimates next week, but a general trend, it looks like Illinois corn yields are somewhere between 15 and 20 bushels under last year, which is going to pull the U.S. average down. Ag Resource thinking 176 bushels per acre. Until next time, I'm Dan Bossi. This podcast brought to you by Ag Resource.
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0: 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Thanks so much for starting your day with us. I'm Brian Ford. We have partly cloudy skies, 71 degrees across WOWO land. Look for a mix of sun and clouds for Monday with a high in the upper 80s. Your 21 Alive First Alert forecast comes up at about 5:07. 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Three dead, 23 wounded in two mass shootings separated by just minutes. 11 people were shot in Trenton, New Jersey, killing two. 15 were shot in Chicago, killing one. The shooters remain at large in both cities, with investigators still working to piece together exactly what happened. Closer to home, Allen County now has a confirmed case of West Nile virus in humans. Mosquitoes carrying the virus have been detected in more than 30 Indiana counties so far. 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Time saver traffic and weather together every 10 minutes during Fort Wayne's morning news. From the Craigville Appliance Traffic Center, if you're headed out dark and early this morning, things looking overall good for a Monday. No crashes, tie-ups, or major delays across Fort Wayne, Allen County, or the tri-state region. The big four right now, Washington, Jefferson, Lafayette, and Clinton, looking good getting it out and through downtown. Interstates and the majors moving right along at or near posted limits region-wide. Drive time's exactly what you'd expect. Checking the jam cams right now, I-69 traffic volume normal for a Monday morning. Everything moving along good, though. If you're Indy bound, you're looking at 90 minutes from the 4 to 465, 38 minutes to and from the Michigan line if you're north of Fort Wayne. I-469, normal traffic volume there, moving very well top to bottom in both directions. No trouble even through that one-lane construction zone northbound between US 24 and Wheelock Road. And as we take a look at the Indiana Toll Road and the Ohio Turnpike, everything's looking good Chicago to Toledo and back again. Next check from the Craigville Appliance Traffic Center comes up in about 10 minutes. Craigville Appliance now with a second location right here in Fort Wayne at 3539 North Clinton Street. That's just south of Glenbrook. 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
11: From 21 Alive, I'm meteorologist Michael Morinelli. It's going to be a hot start to the week with temperatures into the upper 80s, a high today of 89 degrees under partly sunny skies. We'll stay fairly warm overnight as well, with lows dropping down into the lower 70s before reaching up into the 90s to start the first day of September tomorrow. I'm meteorologist Michael Morinelli on WOWO 92.3 FM and 1190 AM.
0: And right now we've got winds out of the southeast at about 3, partly cloudy skies across WOWO land. It's 72 degrees in Portland, 71 at your severe weather station. 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
18: Hey, good morning, Woland. It is Monday. I cannot believe it. August 31st, the official last day of August. I'm just still in shock that September is creeping on in. It is Monday. Thanks for being here to kick off another work week on Fort Wayne's Morning News. I am your host, KB. And really, as September starts to roll in, the heat is on. I mean, Northeast Indiana today is going to be hot and humid. We're going to have partly sunny skies and a high right around 90, but it's going to feel like we're hanging in the mid 90s. And then if you think that's bad, tomorrow turns even hotter. We're going to have mostly sunny skies with highs around 92, 93, and then a heat index pushing near 100. So brace yourselves really over this next 24 to 48 hours.

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9: We have talked a lot, and rightfully so, over the last couple of weeks about the devastation left behind by some recent storms that we had here across Indiana. We are talking deaths, flooding, homes destroyed, people without power. And now Governor Mike Braun is taking another step in recovery efforts. And this one is specifically for state employees who were hit hard by the storms. So Governor Braun signed an executive order on Friday. And this is why I want to bring it up, because so many of us may have missed this on Friday. But this executive order allows eligible state workers to receive up to 15 additional paid work days to deal with damage to their homes. 15 paid workdays. We're talking potentially almost here a full 3 weeks. But this is not just, you know, extra blanket vacation time. You have to live in a county declared eligible for state or federal disaster relief. Makes sense. And your primary home has to have been destroyed or severely damaged, or maybe you're dealing with a prolonged power outage because of the storms. There are some qualifications here, obviously. And here's an important part. Any of that has to be certified by an authorized employee of the Indiana Department of Homeland Security. And as I'm reading through this executive order over the weekend,

0: I all of it made me immediately wonder, okay, this is great, but how does a state employee actually apply for this? And that part, unfortunately, is not particularly clear. So the executive order establishes the leave and the, like certification requirements, but it doesn't lay out a public application process or even point employees to an online form or anything like that. So if you are a state employee who thinks maybe you would qualify, I would say your first call should probably be to your agency's HR department. Start there, to find out how they're handling this certification and leave request. And there are some other restrictions in there too. Employees already on previously approved leave, employees involved in emergency response, or employees who can't be spared from their normal duties might not qualify. So yeah, there are some caveats in there. But the leave is retroactive to August 11th and runs through September 19th. And by the way, if you are not a state employee, but you still need help recovering from the storms, that is separate. Indiana DHS continues to direct Hoosiers looking for general disaster assistance to calling 211. 211. So two different things here. State employees, start with your agency. Everybody else looking for disaster resource, call 211. Well, the news time, it's 5:16. I need to call upon Brian Ford. He's got your top trending stories next up here on WoWo 92.3 FM and 1190 AM.
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5: We have partly cloudy skies, 71 degrees. I'm Brian Ford. Here's what's trending at 5:18. Well, for years, the big fear was that AI would take your job. Now it's helping create them at a company that's been making glass for 175 years. Corning is partnering with Invita, on three brand new optical manufacturing plants in North Carolina and Texas, adding more than 3,000 jobs and planning to increase U.S. production tenfold. Turns out the machines need something to connect them, and that something is glass. Well, the whole point of magnet fishing is to find junk nobody wanted. This guy found something nobody should touch, a mortar shell. He was under a Rhode Island bridge less than 20 minutes, when the magnet came up with the explosive, triggering road closures and evacuations. And just to make this more ridiculous, he'd already pulled hand grenades out of the water in July. Maybe it's time to fish somewhere with fewer war crimes. And imagine losing 300 cinnamon rolls and blaming the delivery guy, only to find out he never delivered them because Border Patrol arrested him. Well, that's what happened to a Florida baker shipping about $3,000 worth of pastries to a farmer's market. Police later found every roll still packed inside the courier's car. Nobody ate the evidence. The baker threw it all away. Frankly, those cinnamon rolls already had enough excitement. WoWo News time now is 5:19. Time saver traffic and weather together every 10 minutes during Fort Wayne's morning news. From the Craigville Appliance Traffic Center, overall, we're looking very good as we kick off this early Monday morning drive. We are crash, tie up, and delay free across Fort Wayne, Allen County, and the tri-state region. The big four still looking good. Washington, Jefferson, Lafayette, and Clinton clearing out and through downtown. Interstates and the majors, I-69, 469, the Indiana Toll Road, Ohio Turnpike, all clear for now. Next check from the Craigville Appliance Traffic Center comes up within 10 minutes. 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
6: From 21 Alive, I'm meteorologist Michael Morinelli. It's going to be a hot start to the week with temperatures into the upper 80s, a high today of 89 degrees under partly sunny skies. We'll stay fairly warm overnight as well, with lows dropping down into the lower 70s before reaching up into the 90s to start the first day of September tomorrow. I'm meteorologist Michael Morinelli on WoWoW 92.3 FM and 1190 AM.
0: 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Right now we got clear skies already 70 degrees off the world famous WoWo fire escape. WoWo News Time, it's 520. Josh Williams in the house. He's got a roundup of everything happening in the sports world. He'll get us caught up from the weekend and preview what's ahead. 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
0: 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What was sports time? It's 5:22. Josh Williams, can I just first say that I am loving your fashion decision this morning?
9: Well, yeah, it's it's game week. We finally have waited, I don't know, half a year to finally rock some college football gear.
0: He's got his Penn State jersey on.
9: Yes,
0: this morning.
9: Yes, I do. And not to mention, you know, it's going to be like 100 degrees heat index today. So I wanted to make sure that I was aerodynamically accessible for the walk over here this morning and the walk back this afternoon. And that's what led me to my decision today. But yes, college football is back. We had some taste of it over this past weekend, too. Week zero, I believe, is what they like to call it. So the big game that we had in Big Ten land is we had the USC Southern Trojans taking on San Jose State. And, boy, it was pretty deplorable when you watch the game of it. USC taking the field for the first time this year. And it looks like a COVID game where there was maybe, you know, I'm just telling you what it looked like. It looked like there was 1,100 people inside the Coliseum. Yes, embarrassing. So I hope that here in the great state of Indiana, we show out great. Obviously, this week, you know, you have Purdue, Indiana State. That's taking place on Friday. You have Indiana. They'll have North Texas. That's on Saturday. And then, of course, the Fighting Irish of Notre Dame. They will be at Lambeau Field. They'll be taking on the Wisconsin Badgers. That's a Sunday night game, by the way. So the only Sunday night college football game you're going to get all season. But it should be an exciting one nonetheless. Taking a peek at what happened in the rest of the sports world. You had the Chicago Cubbies, where PCA was, boy, he was on fire this weekend. Not enough, though, last night as rookie Sal Stewart, well, he homered for the third straight game to offset two more runs by Pete Crow Armstrong. Reds, they beat the Cubbies 7-5 last night after a rain delay. That got delayed to start about 25 minutes. And then, of course, the Chicago White White Sox, they fell to the Twins, 5-1. Detroit Tigers, they fell to the LA Dodgers at home, 6-1. And then, of course, Little League World Series, Croatia, man, they got the best of the United States. That was the Henderson, Nevada team. They lost 11-2 yesterday for the granddaddy of them all, the Little League World Series Baseball Championship. And our friends from out there in Hamilton, Ohio, they lost to Tokyo, Japan, 3-2 in the consolation game. So, yes, a lot of sports to wrap up and get you previewed up for. We'll see you back at 5:50 right here on your home for Indiana Hoosiers football.
0: I'm here for it. Thanks, Joshua. News time. It's 5:24. Coming up in 2 minutes from right now, an update on your time saver traffic. We'll figure out how we're kicking off our Monday morning commute straight ahead here on Fort Wayne's Morning News.
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0: Well, news time. It's 5:26. We got Brian Ford up to the microphone with a roundup of your times or traffic. Brian, how are we kicking off our Monday morning commute?
5: Kayla, Monday morning is looking very, very good right now. We've got no crashes, tie-ups, or major delays across Fort Wayne, Allen County, or the tri-state region. The next check from the Craigville Appliance Traffic Center comes up within 10 minutes. 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
6: From 21 Alive, I'm meteorologist Michael Morinelli. It's going to be a hot start to the week with temperatures into the upper 80s, a high today of 89 degrees under partly sunny skies. We'll stay fairly warm overnight as well, with lows dropping down into the lower 70s before reaching up into the 90s to start the first day of September tomorrow. I'm meteorologist Michael Morinelli on Whoa 92.3 FM and 1190 AM.
13: A market analyst says the rally in corn heading into harvest is unusual. Matt Bennett is CEO of AgMarket.net.
14: That's as big of a contra-seasonal move as I can remember. This is not one that anyone would have predicted.
13: Bennett says there's strong demand for corn at a time when there are concerns about the size of this year's crop. An ag real estate expert says young farmers need a long-term strategy when it comes to buying farmland. Paul Shattig is with Farmers National Company.
15: A typical land transfer, if you're at an auction after the day of the auction, 30 days later, 45 days later, we'll probably be able to close that. With some of those programs that are out there for young and beginning farmers, sometimes there's a bigger or longer window that they have to consider.
13: And a California federal court judge has ruled the Department of Labor's new farm worker wage rules are unlawful and need to be rewritten. I'm Brent Barnett with Brownfield Ag News.
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5: We have partly cloudy skies, 71 degrees across WoWo land. We're in for a hot, humid Monday with skies remaining partly cloudy and a high in the upper 80s. Good morning, I'm Brian Ford. Glad you're with us. Coming up in the news at the half hour on WoWo, 92.3 FM and 1190 AM, a mosquito-borne virus has made the jump to people, and this one's in Allen County. A deadly crash that shut down I-69 for 8 hours left a Columbia City couple dead and a Fort Wayne man in critical condition. Indiana is eyeing small nuclear reactors for power, and apparently setting a trend as now a branch of the military is doing the same. And surgery without incisions has been part of science fiction for years. Now an Ohio hospital has turned that dream into reality. Details on these stories and more coming up. Right now, national and global coverage continues at 5:31 with the latest from Fox News.
18: Fox News, I'm Ted Linder. At least one person is dead. 15 people are missing or unaccounted for after flash flooding hit the Grand Canyon Saturday. The National Park Service asking for the public's help to get information about campers and hikers who may have been in the area of the Bright Angel Canyon and Phantom Ranch. Dozens of people evacuated as floodwaters pushed boulders and debris into the Colorado River, and more rain is on the way. The jury in the Lindsey Clancy murder trial in Massachusetts continues deliberations later this morning.
19: 9 women and 3 men still have the fate of Lindsey Clancy in their hands. She's the mom who in 2023 killed her 3 young children in her Duxbury, Massachusetts home.
18: That's Fox's Grinnell Scott. And Treasury Secretary Scott Bessent says the Trump administration plans to impose more sanctions on banks doing business with Iran. He says it's part of President Trump's so-called economic doomsday to put financial pressure on Iran to open the Strait of Hormuz. 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
5: WoWo News Time is 5:32. Allen County has made its first reported human case of West Nile virus this year. Mosquitoes remain active statewide, with infected pools found in more than 30 Indiana counties. Meanwhile, a deadly crash, a burning semi, and spilled epoxy turned I-69 into a nightmare in southern Indiana. Columbia City couple Timothy and Carol Graham were killed when their pickup hit an unoccupied construction semi. A 29-year-old Fort Wayne worker was seriously injured and airlifted to Indianapolis. The interstate didn't fully reopen for more than 8 hours. Indiana isn't the only place small nuclear reactors are being considered. The U.S. Army's planning a major nuclear microreactor facility at 5 military bases as part of a major energy push.
20: The Army says 5 companies could $2.2 billion to build and operate nuclear microreactors at bases in North Carolina, Texas, Kentucky, Georgia, and New York. The first reactors are targeted for operation by September 2028, with more than 20 eventually planned across military installations. John Simney, WoWo News.
5: The Army says the reactors are intended to provide reliable power and reduce dependence on vulnerable civilian power grids. A pickup truck rolled several times and broke into pieces after the driver swerved to avoid a deer in DeKalb County. 18-year-old Lucas Reeser was hospitalized. Investigators suspect speed and alcohol also played a role. One person's dead after being trapped in a Marion apartment fire. 7 families were displaced and 2 first responders were also injured in that blaze. Doctors in Toledo are using a new incision-free procedure to destroy kidney and liver tumors.
21: The procedure uses focused ultrasound to create tiny bubbles that break apart tumor cells without cutting into the body or using radiation. Doctors say treatments take about 2 to 3 hours. Patients can go home the same day, and recovery is relatively quick. Victor Garcia, WoWo News.
3: The procedure isn't for every patient, and researchers are studying whether it could be used to treat other types of tumors. The News Watch continues now at 5:34. Your job could raise your cancer risk, especially if you work in the friendly skies.
4: A Harvard study of nearly 13 million death certificates found pilots and flight attendants had the highest rates of radiation-related cancer deaths among more than 500 occupations. Researchers found higher rates of several cancers, including melanoma, breast cancer, and leukemia. Laura Smith, WoWo News.
3: Researchers say study does not prove radiation caused those cancers. A Pulaski County blaze burned for several hours before firefighters finally contained it. The structure was fully engulfed on arrival. Crews from two departments finished the job without injuries. A thermal drone was brought in to make sure the fire was completely out. A deadly stop sign crash in Fulton County, Ohio, has left one man dead and a driver facing a homicide charge. 29-year-old Austin Grimes of Fayette died after another car pulled into his path on State Route 66. Two passengers were hurt, including a child. Investigators believe that seatbelt use may have played a role. WoWo Flight Watch at Fort Wayne International. All flights are showing on schedule, and your TSA wait times are under 15 minutes. Well, Rolls-Royce is betting big on Indiana with a record $1 billion U.S. investment. The expansion strengthens defense production and testing, as well as supporting thousands of jobs across the Hoosier State. 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Time saver traffic and weather together every 10 minutes during Fort Wayne's Morning News. From the Craigville Appliance Traffic Center, we're looking overall good as we head in through this 5 o'clock hour on a Monday morning. We are crash tie-up and delay-free across Fort Wayne, Allen County, and the Tri-State region. The big four right now, Washington, Jefferson, Lafayette, and Clinton, looking good getting in, out, and through downtown. Interstates and major roads moving out or near posted limits region-wide. Drive times are right on target. As we check the jam cams, I-69, your traffic volume normal for a Monday morning. Everything lining up, though, as it should. If you're Indy-bound, you're looking at 90 minutes from the 4 to 465. 38 minutes to and from Pure Michigan if you're north of Fort Wayne on the I. 469, normal traffic volume there, moving very, very well top to bottom in both directions. That one-lane construction zone northbound between US 24 and Wheelock Road, not giving us problems now, but as traffic volumes build in, so do the traffic jams. We'll keep an eye on it. You're definitely going to want your traffic app and an alternate route handy. And as we look at the Indiana Toll Road and the Ohio Turnpike, smooth sailing between Chicago and Toledo and back again. Next check from the Craigville Appliance Traffic Center comes up in about 10 minutes. Craigville Appliance now with a second location right here in Fort Wayne at 3539 North Clinton Street, just south of Glenbrook. 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
6: From 21 Alive, I'm meteorologist Michael Morinelli. It's going to be a hot start to the week with temperatures into the upper 80s, a high today of 89 degrees under partly sunny skies. We'll stay fairly warm overnight as well, with lows dropping down into the lower 70s before reaching up into the 90s to start the first day of September tomorrow. I'm meteorologist Michael Morinelli on WoWo 92.3 FM and 1190 AM.
3: And right now, we've got winds out of the southeast at 3, partly cloudy skies across WoWo land. It's 72 degrees in Camden, 71 at your severe weather station. WoWo News time is 5:38. And the Monday edition of Fort Wayne's Morning News continues now with Kayla Blakesley and Josh Williams. 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
0: September coming in hot. Good morning, WoWo Land. Welcome on in here to our Monday, August 31st edition of Fort Wayne's Morning News. I am your host, KB. I cannot believe September creeping in so darn fast. But man, oh man, it's bringing with it some heat. In fact, today we're going to be hot. We're going to be humid. We're going to be hanging in the lower 90s with some off and on sunshine. But it's actually going to feel like we're hanging in the mid 90s. And then if you think that's bad, come tomorrow, as you heard there in your forecast, it's going to be even hotter. Temperatures will read anywhere between about 93, 94 degrees tomorrow, but it's going to feel like we're hanging around 100. So definitely brace yourselves over the next 24 to 48 hours because it is going to be a scorcher. Right now we got clear skies, 73 degrees off the world famous WoWo fire escape. Coming up this morning, flock is going dark in Fort Wayne. Yeah, the timeline on all of that is still a little bit shady. But the big other question to be asking, you know, what happens to policing? How does it change? range when the 36 cameras around Fort Wayne do eventually come down. That conversation is happening 2 minutes from right now here on Whoa Whoa. But for somewhere along the way, it's like we all just accepted that going to the pharmacy means waiting in line, rushing through questions, and feeling like you're just another prescription number. It does not have to be that way. 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
0: Well, we'll land, it's KB.
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0: If you were tuned in last week, actually right around this time, you probably remember the conversation that I had with Indiana FOP Vice President Mitch McKinney. He actually joined me in studio, and I basically threw every single difficult flock question that I had at him. In fact, we ran out of time. But Mitch's position at the end of the day was actually pretty clear. You know, he believes that the license plate readers are a valuable investigative tool for our police officers. But he also believes Indiana needs stronger guardrails written into law, including criminal consequences for officers who abuse the technology. But Mitch, I would say in just 1 week, a lot has happened pertains to flock. So thanks for coming back
9: in. Thanks for having me.
0: Just to get everyone on the same page and everyone up to speed, Fort Wayne City Council did unanimously reject the roughly $120,000 flock contract earlier this week on Tuesday. But then we learned the Fort Wayne Police Department was kind of considering whether or not it could essentially keep a smaller version of flock using its own budget, potentially without council approval. But then we just heard yesterday that Fort Wayne Mayor Sharon Tucker and Chief PJ Smith, they talked, and now apparently the city says the technology is going to be disabled and those cameras will be coming down. So, whew, now that we got everyone caught up this morning, Mitch, let's just start there. I mean, when you, heard that city council ruling on Tuesday that, you know, they were no longer going to fund flock or approve the flock funding contract, what was your initial reaction to that?
9: You know, the people spoke, and that's how you and I talked last Friday. You know, the people spoke, and I went to council, and I was there for the whole meeting. And to sit there and listen to, when you sift through the rah-rah speeches that were given there, because majority of people in the room didn't know that it was a contract vote. They were under the assumption that it was a get-rid-of vote.
0: Right.
9: And I had conversations with plenty of folks there, and the reaction is the people spoke, and council reacted. So you have to move forward as law enforcement, but I still stand that it is a very valuable tool for our law enforcement, and to put those guardrails up And I'm still going to work with our lobbyists and work with our state senators and beyond to put those guardrails up in Indiana law.
0: Let me ask you this, and I know you to be a man of very great character. I have known you for an incredibly, incredibly long time, Mitch. I would be curious, you know, here we had rumors of the Fort Wayne Police Department considering, you know, a small with Flock that could be potentially, you know, paid out of its own budget without city council approval. As a former Fort Wayne Police Department detective sergeant you were on the force for over 25 years, I believe it was, would you have been comfortable with the department doing that after council had just voted unanimously not to fund the Flock contract?
9: Well, I have to tell you, I said that's kind of a mixed view because the cameras were brought in by a grant. I said, so grant funding, so you have to really give some relief to this administration as far as the police goes, because the former chief didn't do this chief any favors. Mm-hmm. Because when it was presented to council back in 2024, that was presented as a grant for equipment and technology. It wasn't presented as Flock. And he knew that that's what was coming. So that's where all of the covering happened then. And now as it started to blossom and opened up, it became ugly. The technology is very useful for everybody. And when it comes to that low-lying things in budget, they still have to put it in budget. Mm-hmm. This is budget time coming up.
0: Yeah.
9: So my thing is, be honest and be fair and just say, this is what we want to use and why. So the dollar amount to me is not the problem. The problem is, tell the people what you're going to use to help police the people and let the people respond. And in this case, they have.
0: There would have been a lot of questions about who initially brought Flock, when, where, how, all of the things. So from what I'm hearing from you, Mitch, our former police chief then brought in Flock. Is that how that worked?
9: Absolutely, it's how it worked. You know,
0: we're talking to Chief Reed, former Chief Reed?
9: Nope.
0: No.
9: Had a chief in between there.
0: Okay, got it.
9: So.
0: Well, then let me ask you this. Our current chief meets with the mayor. Apparently they talk. I mean, this developed with less than 24 hours, which, for the record, you kind of predicted. You and I talked off mic.
9: Right.
0: This is kind of how it would go. Yeah. They chit-chatted, and all of a sudden, it comes out that the cameras will be disabled, and Flock itself will be taking the cameras down. Do you think the mayor and the police chief made the right call with that?
9: Well, yeah, they're listening to the people, you know, and my thing is that technology won't stop. The unfortunate thing is the next tragedy is going to make the next law enforcement strategy.
0: Mm-hmm.
9: It's just what's going to happen. And with those cameras, they have a grant program. They have to wait in the grant program, find out what they can and can't do. You know, that company has to come in and remove cameras as they do. That's a process that's just going to have to happen. And it's a process that people need to follow as strongly as they followed this the first time. If this was important to you for the contract, it's got to be important to you for the cameras themselves. But the most important thing needs to be, you need to make relationships with your police officers, because that's the number one technology that we're missing, is relations with our community.
0: You said something last time, just a week ago, when you were on the show, that really stuck with me. You had said, if Flock goes away, officers will still do their jobs, right?
9: Absolutely.
0: We know that.
9: But
0: you did mention, you know, that investigations could take longer. Well, as we know, they are going away here in Fort Wayne. So practically speaking, take me inside to the Fort Wayne Police Department. Again, Mitch, as I mentioned, you served for over 25 years. What gets harder, you know, come the Monday morning that those 36 cameras are gone?
9: Well, you have to realize that there's no longer a place for people to utilize that tool when the tool's necessary. There's no one monitoring this system 24/7 from us. So when they have information that can be plugged into that system, well, now they no longer have that. So now it's, we need to try to find this type of vehicle, this person wearing this person here.
0: Mm-hmm.
9: And that's fine, because you know what? When it comes down to it, it's basic police work. It's what I did when I came on in 1999. You went out and you found people, and it takes time. It takes time, it takes effort, and other crimes will wait because we only have so many people.
0: Right.
9: And when you have people investigating a serious crime, they're not leaving that serious crime to jump to the next one that comes up. They're assigned to something, and if they're all out of service, they're out of service until they can get that job done.
0: Let me ask you this, because you just said it. You said it last week and you said it today, that this doesn't change what the FOP is going to do in terms of talking with lobbyists, attorneys, and lawmakers and what have you, to getting some flock legislation on the books. But do you feel like Fort Wayne maybe just became an example of, hey, why? This is why we need to do something, guys, at the State House?
9: Right, exactly. And if you sift through all of the initial stump speeching for the 2027 election mm-hmm. that went on Tuesday, you can hear...
0: Can we talk about that?
9: Public safety, five of them. So there's five votes for public safety in their words when they were speaking at council. So those are five folks, can't put them all in the same room, same time, mm-hmm. that you talk to and say, what do you want to see here? When I go walk to legislation and walk and talk to lobbyists, what do you want to see? Because everybody's using the word safeguards.
0: Right.
9: We're going through best practices, making sure that we can use it as an investigative tool, because I start with the investigator, say, hey, what's the most important to you? But then you still have to bring it to the people and say, this is what's most important. How is this going to be palatable to you? And we can find that medium there and use the technology in that medium.
0: I take it you also thought there's a little bit of grandstanding Tuesday night at that city council meeting?
9: Oh, a bit. You know, especially when it comes to answering emails, because I watched an employee get berated for not answering an email over trash in a housing development, and the administrator for the department, the same council person, said that new cameras were put up after the presentation was made, and I said, that can't be right. So I went and found out from the department, and after May 4th, no new cameras were installed. And then they made a presentation on May 26th, and no new cameras were installed. And so this is talking about after July, when they tabled it to last Tuesday, mm-hmm. this past Tuesday. So where's that information? And the email that was sent from the city to the city council person has yet to be answered.
0: Wow. So I know who you're talking about.
9: Well, this gentleman stood up there and was berated, uh-huh. and it's archived forever, that he's up there apologizing for not answering email that he missed, because he's probably getting a lot of emails for a bunch of trash being in a housing project. And the points were valid. You know, if you didn't answer it, didn't answer it. But that's also a private conversation that can be had as to why. You know, but here we have in one of the most important topics that we've had in a long time come up, and a police department official is asking the same council person, where did you get that information? I want to verify that, because in the same time frame, eight cameras came down.
0: Yikes. Yikes.
9: It's all about facts. There's two things. So even when I ran for sheriff, facts matter, people matter. They have to match up.
0: Boy, that's a separate story in itself that I might have to get a little bit more into later on here on the show. Really quick, because there's also this whole federal grant thing that you brought up, kind of hanging over, I feel like, everything a little bit as it pertains to these flock cameras. To my understanding, the grant runs through September of next year.
9: Correct.
0: For these cameras. And the Fort Wayne Police Department has raised some current concerns, you know, about possible financial penalties or maybe even some like hesitancy with future DOJ funding. Should taxpayers at all be concerned about any of that with your knowledge of the Fort Wayne Police Department?
9: Well, I would think when you go with grants that you have to report back, and the department has a great grant and research manager, and I know that person is going to do their due diligence to make sure that everything's in line, because it was not due to any fault of the police department.
0: Right.
9: So it's nothing that the police department did to violate that contract. However, the people have spoken, and the mayor is speaking, and so when it comes down to that, those are conversations that grants manager, financial manager, and ultimately our chief of police have to sit down and make sure they iron that out so that we don't suffer a penalty on that or suffer a relationship with the Department of Justice.
0: In honor of your birthday next week, you know what, turning 30, right? Yeah,
9: 30. Yeah, 59-ish, 30. Yeah.
0: Can we have a little fun and completely switch topics, because
9: sure.
0: It is the weekend?
9: We can.
0: Rumor mill is that you will be one of the Fort Wayne stars when it comes to dancing with the Fort Wayne stars. Can you confirm or deny said rumor, Mitch?
9: Very much confirmed. The carriage house is very important to us as a resource in law enforcement, and just knowing that they have a great organization that take care of our folks that are struggling with mental illness. And so a good friend of mine came up and asked me, and I said, sure. Have my second lesson already out there grooving.
0: Oh, my word, really? Yep, can you show grooving. Us a little off-air once grooving. We get done, some of your steps?
9: I'm showing you right now. Everybody can see it. You know, it's worth a vote. But it happens on November 12th, and you can go to Dancing with the Stars, Dancing with the Fort Wayne Stars, and you can Google that, and it'll come up. And just scroll all the way down the bottom, and it shows the way that you can support. Just show up and buy a ticket. It's a fun event, and it's a great way for, like for me, I'm just leaving that part of policing, but it's that non-traditional police work where you're out there with the community that I think is a great start, you know, to show people a different side of you.
0: I mean, I'll tell you what, forget Flock. The surveillance system I want is cameras on you as you're practicing and learning
9: how
0: to dance.
9: If you stay on that site, we will actually be doing videotapes of us.
0: Yes!
9: Doing all that, and I'll probably end up even having an event where people can come. If they can't make that day, they can come and donate, and we'll do a sneak peek with me and my professional.
0: Please let me know if and when all of that's happening. My man, Mitch, who knew? Twinkle Toes over here is what I should be calling you. Appreciate you coming in.
9: Thank you.
0: That is Mitch McKinney, the VP of the Indiana FOP, joining us live here on Whoa, Whoa.
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0: is revealing late August crop condition effects on corn.
1: And the fact that that ridge of high pressure parked itself over the upper Midwest at a very important time in the production of corn and soybeans, right through the reproductive to filling stages of development, now it increasingly appears that there was some adverse impact from that heat.
0: Soybeans, however, with later planting and development stages, as well as a greater tendency for recovery, seem to be faring better condition-wise as the heat dome moved further south in early August, leaving normal to below normal temperatures for northern and central areas of the Corn Belt. I'm Rod Bain reporting for the U.S. Department of Agriculture in Washington, D.C.
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8: 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Whoa.
9: Iran tries to retaliate again. I'm Dave Anthony, Fox News. A drone was intercepted by the United Arab Emirates after missiles fired into Jordan, where there were U.S. bases. Those missiles were shot down following new American attacks over the weekend.
10: U.S. forces struck two Iranian launchers on Larak Island. Forces there were seen preparing to launch rockets with sea mines into the Strait of Hormuz. And CENTCOM says it completed clearing sea mines from the Strait's international shipping routes last week. This marks the first U.S. military action in about a month. The last time the U.S. confirmed targeting Iran was on July 29th.
9: That's Fox's Alex Hogan. The U.S. is also ready to ramp up financial pressure on Iran with more sanctions expected this week. And President Trump tells Fox's Trey Gowdy.
11: We're doing a great job. The blockade has been unbelievable. The financial hits that we're giving them, we're hitting them very hard. Nobody's ever been hit like this.
9: But this flare-up in fighting has oil prices rising more than 3% this morning. It's up to more than 900 people dead in last week's flooding disaster in Nepal and China. More than 4,000 others remain missing. Another flash flood hit the Grand Canyon over the weekend in Arizona, leaving one person dead, 15 others unaccounted for.
12: The National Park Service is asking the public for help in finding any campers, hikers, or backpackers who were in the canyon on Saturday. That's when a major flash flood swept through the area.
9: That's Fox's Jill Nato. Lindsey Clancy's jury gets back to work in 3 hours, resuming deliberations in Massachusetts, considering if she's guilty of murder for killing her three children or if she's not guilty by reason of insanity, as her defense maintains Clancy experienced postpartum psychosis and severe mental health.
13: Westered over the weekend here in Plymouth. So that means they were out in the community, they were with their families. The judge instructed them to avoid talking about the case and avoid any media coverage of it.
9: That's Fox's Nate Foy. 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
17: 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Thanks so much for starting your day with us. I'm Brian Ford. We have partly cloudy skies, 71 degrees across WoWo land. Look for a mix of sun and clouds for Monday. It'll be hot and humid with a high in the upper 80s. Your 21 Alive First Alert forecast comes up at about 6:07. 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Allen County now has a confirmed human case of West Nile virus. Mosquitoes carrying the virus have been detected in more than 30 Indiana counties this season. Meanwhile, two people from Columbia City are dead after a fiery crash on I-69 in southern Indiana. 77-year-olds Timothy and Carol Graham were killed when their truck slammed into an unoccupied construction semi. A 29-year-old Fort Wayne worker was seriously hurt and airlifted to Indianapolis. The crash shut down I-69 for more than 8 hours. Well, a new scam is targeting people who use Tap to Pay to make charitable donations.
18: Scammers are asking for small donations, then entering much larger amounts before the victim taps. In one case, a person agreed to give $15 but was charged $4,800. Police recommend checking the amount before tapping, never handing over an unlocked phone, and researching charities independently. John Simney, WoWo News.
17: If you spot an unexpected change, contact your bank or card issuer immediately. A 29-year-old Ohio man is dead after another driver blew through a stop sign in Fulton County. Austin Grimes of Fayette was hit Saturday afternoon at State Route 66 and County Road N. Two passengers, including a child, were hurt. The other driver now faces vehicular homicide charges. 9 officers are off the streets after a deadly shooting at a Gary Metro station. 6 Gary cops and 3 Lake County deputies fired during a confrontation with an armed security guard. Elsewhere, a thyroid medication is being recalled after some tablets were found to be too strong.
19: The FDA says Vitruvius Therapeutics is recalling one lot of 30 milligram thyroid tablets. The tablets may contain more thyroid hormone than intended, which can cause an overactive thyroid and potentially serious heart problems. No adverse events have been linked to the recall so far. Laura Smith, WoWo News.
17: Patients should contact their doctor before stopping that medication. To Northwest Ohio, where a fishing trip turned into a grim discovery in North Baltimore. Fishermen found a body in a village reservoir off Briar Hill Road. Police say the remains were taken to the Wood County Coroner's Office. That victim has not been identified. The News Watch continues now at 6:05. The University of Michigan's paying nearly $1.2 million to settle a sexual assault case. The alleged 2024 assault involved a former football staffer. Ann Arbor police closed the case without charges. Doctors in Toledo are using a new incision-free procedure to destroy kidney and liver tumors.
20: The procedure uses focused ultrasound to create tiny bubbles that break apart tumor cells without cutting into the body or using radiation. Doctors say treatments take about 2 to 3 hours. Patients can go home the same day, and recovery is relatively quick. Victor Garcia, WoWo News.
17: The procedure isn't for every patient, and researchers are studying whether it could be used to treat other types of tumors. WoWo Flight Watch at Fort Wayne International. All flights on schedule. TSA wait time's about 15 minutes. Well, Rolls-Royce has just made its biggest U.S. investment ever, $1 billion in Indiana. The expansion boosts defense manufacturing and testing with about 3,500 workers already employed in Indianapolis. WoWo News Time now with 6:06 News is brought to you by the O'Daniel Automotive Group, where you can get big cash for your car from O'Daniel. It's quick and easy. 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Time saver traffic and weather together every 10 minutes during Fort Wayne's Morning News. From the Craigville Appliance Traffic Center, we are looking good as we kick off this Monday morning commute officially. We are crash, tie-up, and delay-free across Fort Wayne, Allen County, and the Tri-State region. The big four right now, Washington, Jefferson, Lafayette, and Clinton, looking good getting it out and through downtown. Interstates and the majors moving right along at or near posted limits. Drive times right on point. As we check the jam cams this morning, I-69 traffic volume definitely building in for a Monday morning. Actually, right now, a little bit heavier than what we usually see, but everything lining up good. If you're Indy bound, you're looking at 90 minutes from the 4 to 465, no surprise there. 38 minutes to and from pure Michigan if you're north of Fort Wayne on the I. I-469, normal traffic volume continues out there, moving very, very well top to bottom in both directions, even through that one-lane construction zone northbound between US 24 and Wheelock Road. We aren't seeing any delays out there right now, but as the traffic volume builds, especially commercial volume, the delays are going to come at you fast and furious. We'll keep an eye on it, but you are definitely going to want your traffic app and an alternate route handy. And as we look at the Indiana Toll Road and the Ohio Turnpike, it is severe clear across the top of the Hoosier and the Buckeye State. Everything looking good. Chicago to Toledo and back again. The next check from the Craigville Appliance Traffic Center comes up in about 10 minutes. 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
21: From 21 Alive, I'm meteorologist Michael Morinelli. It's going to be a hot start to the week with temperatures into the upper 80s, a high today of 89 degrees under partly sunny skies. We'll stay fairly warm overnight as well, with lows dropping down into the lower 70s before reaching up into the 90s to start the first day of September tomorrow. I'm meteorologist Michael Morinelli on WoWoWo 92.3 FM and 1190 AM.
17: And right now we've got winds out of the southwest at about 3, partly cloudy skies across WoWoWo land. It's 73 degrees in LaGrange, 71 at your severe weather station. 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And the Monday edition of Fort Wayne's Morning News continues now with Kayla Blakesley and Josh Williams. 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
22: Hey, thanks, Brian. WoWoWo Land, good morning. Welcome on in here to our Monday, August 31st edition of Fort Wayne's Morning News. I am your host, KB, and I cannot believe it. Today is August 31st, and if you caught that forecast, man, oh, man, the heat is on as we get ready to kick off September. So today, pretty much, we're going to be hanging in the lower 90s, but it's going to feel like we're hanging in the mid-90s, and then come tomorrow, it's even hotter. Temperatures are going to read anywhere between about 93, 94 degrees, but it's going to feel like we're hanging right around 100. So brace yourselves now for the heat that's upon us over the next 24 to 48 hours. But right now we got clear skies, already 73 degrees off the world famous WoWoWo fire escape. If you are just tuning in, there's a lot that we're tracking down. But for starters, I'd say the big couple of stories here in our neck of the woods, we got decision day.

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6: But we definitely did not do that because Fort Wayne Mayor Sharon Tucker, she sat down with our partners in news at 21 Alive on Friday and explained her decision to ultimately pull the plug on Fort Wayne's 36 Flock cameras. And, you know, I appreciate her doing that, first of all, but there were a couple of things that kind of made my ears perk up a little bit. But first, I think it's important we kind of establish where we are. We all get on the same page. Council unanimously rejected the $120,000 for a new Flock contract last week. Okay. In fact, it was last Tuesday. But then on Wednesday, the day after, police said they were looking at other funding options potentially to keep the Flock cameras. And then it was like hours later, the mayor's office says, nope, they're coming down. Well, Mayor Tucker now says that final decision was hers, telling 21 Alive, the ultimate decision, of course, was mine to say, let's just take them down. Okay, we all got it? We all on the same page? Josh, we on the same page? Yes, okay. Except they're not actually down yet. As of Friday, Mayor Tucker says the cameras were still operating while the city works through some of the process of disabling them. So, I mean, I think the big question here is when do they actually shut off? And we don't have a date yet. We don't know. But then Mayor Tucker also said something else. She said the Flock program began in 2024 through a Department of Justice grant that allegedly went before city council for approval. And I thought, wait a minute, because I've spoken to multiple council members, as has Josh. I mean, we have talked, I feel like, everybody, but on both sides of the aisle, and they have repeatedly maintained and said they didn't know Fort Wayne even had Flock cameras until this came before them this year. So I kind of was left scratching my head a little bit, kind of really started looking into this, and I'm having a hard time finding this DOJ grant that the mayor is talking about. And maybe there's a perfectly good explanation. Maybe there's a document I'm missing. It's happened before, but I certainly would like to see it. You know, what was this grant? How much was it? Did council, in fact, approve it? And exactly what did council approve? I don't know, because if the argument is that council did know about this because they approved the federal money that brought Flock essentially to Fort Wayne, there ought to be a pretty significant, I don't know, straightforward paper trail showing that, I would think. And then there's one thing else. Even once these particular Flock cameras do come down, even though, again, we still don't really have a timeline for that, it's not like, you know, license plate reading tech is just poof, instantly leaving Fort Wayne. Mayor Tucker says they're already looking at other technology and potentially working with council on guardrails surrounding how all of this

0: data could be used. So yeah, that particular flock contract, again, it is dead, and the cameras are supposedly coming down, but yet here we are, and somehow, you know, this flock story still is not over. So what I want to do, we're having Councilman Russ Yale on live in studio at 7:10. Not only do we need to talk about the looming vote about the proposed Anchor Resource Center for downtown Fort Wayne, but I think we also need to get in to a little bit of some flock talk. So make sure you tune in for that coming up at 7:10 right here on WoWo. But for now, we need to chit chat with Brian Ford. 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
7: We have partly cloudy skies, 71 degrees. I'm Brian Ford. Here's what's trending at 6:18. For years, the big fear was that AI would take your job. Now it's helping create them at a company that's been making glass for 175 years. Corning is partnering with Invita on three new optical manufacturing plants in North Carolina and Texas, adding more than 3,000 jobs and planning to increase U.S. production, get this, tenfold. Turns out the machines need something to connect them, and that something is glass. Well, the whole point of magnet fishing is finding junk that nobody wanted. This guy found something nobody should touch, a mortar shell. He was under a Rhode Island bridge less than 20 minutes when the magnet came up with the explosive, triggering road closures and evacuations. And just to make this even more ridiculous, he'd already pulled hand grenades out of the water in July. Maybe it's time to fish somewhere with fewer war crimes. And imagine losing 300 cinnamon rolls and blaming the delivery guy, only to find out that he never delivered them because Border Patrol arrested him. Well, that's what happened to a Florida baker shipping about $3,000 worth of pastries to a farmer's market. Police later found every roll still packed inside the courier's car. Nobody ate the evidence. The baker ended up throwing it all away. Frankly, those cinnamon rolls had already had enough excitement. WoWo News Time now is 6:19. Time saver traffic and weather together every 10 minutes during Fort Wayne's morning news. From the Craigville Appliance Traffic Center, we've got no crashes, types, or major delays across Fort Wayne, Allen County, and the tri-state region, so the early part of our Monday morning commute continues in overall good shape. The big four right now, Washington, Jefferson, Lafayette, and Clinton, looking good getting in, out, and through downtown. Interstates and majors moving at or near posted limits region-wide, I-69, I-469. The Indiana Toll Road, Ohio Turnpike, all delay-free for now. Next check from the Craigville Appliance Traffic Center comes up within 10 minutes. Craigville Appliance now with a second location right here in Fort Wayne at 3539 North Clinton Street. They're just south of Glenbrook Square, so check them out. 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
9: From 21 Alive, I'm meteorologist Michael Morinelli. It's going to be a hot start to the week with temperatures into the upper 80s, a high today of 89 degrees under partly sunny skies. We'll stay fairly warm overnight as well, with lows dropping down into the lower 70s before reaching up into the 90s to start the first day of September tomorrow. I'm meteorologist Michael Morinelli on WOWO 92.3 FM and 1190 AM.
0: Hey, thanks, Michael. Right now we got clear skies, already 72 degrees off the world-famous WOWO fire escape. Well, news time at 6:21. Coming up, we got Josh Williams in the hot seat. He's got a roundup of everything that happened over the weekend in sports, plus a preview of what's to come. We'll connect with him in about 60 seconds. But first, there is really just something about this time of year. The kids are back in school. Our schedules have started really settling into a routine again. And before long, we're going to be spending more evenings at home. And isn't that funny? 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
0: Well, with sports time, it's 6:22. Josh Williams, that's your cue.
12: All right. Good morning, KB. Good morning, WOWO Land. Well, I guess it only took Keenan Allen, the new Indianapolis Colts wide receiver, 1 week of working with Anthony Richardson before he hit the bottle. He was arrested on a drunken driving charges over the weekend. That's according to online jail records. The 34-year-old wideout was charged with drinking while intoxicated, or driving while intoxicated, and a DWI endangering a person, which are both misdemeanor charges. Multiple reports say that Allen was arrested in downtown Indy early Sunday morning. Allen just joined the Colts on a one-year deal earlier this month, and already in trouble. Keenan Allen is. Yeah, so we'll see what happens here. I'm not sure if the Colts are going to try and cut him or what's going to happen, so we'll see. That's not the only NFL football talk we have. Despite the Bears organization stating that their only focus is to build a stadium in Hammond, Indiana, NFL Commissioner Roger Goodell is singing a different tune. He actually told reporters in Atlanta that he wants to make sure that the Arlington Heights and Illinois opportunities are what people are working off of, and Indiana as well, to put their best foot forward. But the Bears are studying two possible stadium locations in Hammond for a dome venue, but have not officially ruled out building in Illinois. And I got to tell you, I hate to bring down the cloak and dagger here, but I don't know if any of you guys have actually ever driven through Hammond. You guys have seen the proposed locations of where they are. It's right across from a refinery, an oil refinery. Now, there is no way in HE double hockey sticks that Roger Goodell is going to let a multi-billion dollar facility that is supposed to be state-of-the-art, hosting a Super Bowl later on down the road, going to be built right across from a smelly, stinky oil refinery in Hammond, Indiana. And the aesthetics either, they're not pleasing either, okay? So there's just no way this is going to happen. So when Roger Goodell's saying, we are focusing on trying to get Arlington Heights in Illinois to have an opportunity, that is where this is going to go. Hammond is not going to happen. It's the ultimate smoke and mirrors play here to get Springfield off their keisters and finally moving in the right direction. But folks, it's time to touch some grass here. It's not happening in Hammond, Indiana.
0: You've maintained that since the very beginning.
12: It's not happening. No, this is not happening. Okay, I'll tell you that.
0: You heard it here, WoWo Land. WoWo News Time at 6:25. Coming up, an update on your time saver traffic. Stay with us here on Fort Wayne's Morning News.
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15: Circles of Allen County would like to thank Federated Media for sponsoring the Circles program. Circles, a branch of Inasmuch Ministry, exists to help those in generational poverty move forward and change the trajectory of their families' lives. This is accomplished through education, but primarily through intentional community and engagement to help them see that now is not forever and that their lives can be transformed.
16: And this is the Fox Business Report.
17: The monthly employment report is released on Friday of this week. We'll get an idea how the job market held up this month. And Wednesday, payroll processing company ADP reports the number of new jobs created in August by private employers. Kenny Polcari of Slatestone Wealth says Fed Chair Kevin Warsh's speech on Friday had no surprises.
18: He gave no forward guidance, which nobody expected. I certainly didn't expect him to give forward guidance. And anybody who did was sorely disappointed because he did not do that at all. I didn't get anything out of that speech that we don't already know. We know what his mandate is. We know what the Fed is supposed to do. We understand all that.
17: Earnings come out this week from Dell Technologies, Palo Alto Networks, Five Below, Petco Health, and Campbell's. That's your Fox Business Report. I'm Jenny Coselda. Invested in you.
0: 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Brian Ford with the update on our time saver traffic. 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
9: From 21 Alive, I'm meteorologist Michael Morinelli. It's going to be a hot start to the week with temperatures into the upper 80s, a high today of 89 degrees under partly sunny skies. We'll stay fairly warm overnight as well, with lows dropping down into the lower 70s before reaching up into the 90s to start the first day of September tomorrow. I'm meteorologist Michael Morinelli on WoWo 92.3 FM and 1190 AM.
21: With a look at your ag news headlines, I'm Aaron Anderson on Brownfield. The nation's largest ag cooperative, CHS, is partnering with a major phosphate fertilizer producer to build a fertilizer production facility in Louisiana by the end of the decade. CHS CEO Jay Deberton tells Brownfield the joint venture is with Moroccan-based OCP. A market analyst says the rally in corn heading into harvest is unusual. Matt Bennett is CEO of AgMarket.net.
22: That's as big of a contra-seasonal move as I can remember. This is not one that anyone would have predicted.
21: The USDA's Undersecretary for Trade and Foreign Agricultural Affairs says soybean sales to China remain an important part of the U.S. export outlook. Luke Lindbergh says China met its 12 million metric ton commitment that was made last fall. I'm Erin Anderson for Brown Field.
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15: 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Circles, a branch of Inasmuch Ministry, exists to help those in generational poverty move forward and change the trajectory of their families' lives. This is accomplished through education, but primarily through intentional community and engagement to help them see that now is not forever and that their lives can be transformed.
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19: We have fair skies, 70 degrees across WoWo land. We've got a hot, humid Monday ahead. Skies become partly cloudy with a high in the upper 80s. Good morning. I'm Brian Ford. So glad you're with us. Coming up in the news at the half hour on WoWo, 92.3 FM and 1190 AM, a mosquito-borne virus has made the jump to people, and this one's in Allen County. A deadly crash that shut down I-69 for 8 hours left a Columbia City couple dead and a Fort Wayne man in critical condition. Indiana is eyeing small nuclear reactors for power and apparently setting a trend, as now a branch of the military is doing the same thing. And surgery without incisions has been part of science fiction for decades. Now an Ohio hospital has turned that dream into reality. Details on these stories and more coming up. Right now, national and global coverage continues at 6:32 with the latest from Fox News.
22: I'm Sue Guzman. The U.S. has launched strikes on Iranian rocket launchers in the Strait of Hormuz, and Iran has responded with an attack on two bases in Jordan. Comes as the United States plans to announce new bank sanctions this week. President Trump telling Fox's Sunday Night in America,
23: "We're doing a great job. The blockade has been unbelievable. The financial hits that we're giving them, we're hitting them very hard. Nobody's ever been hit like this. And they're a failing nation right now. And at the right point, we'll either win or they'll do something."
22: At least one person confirmed dead now, 15 people missing after flash flooding hit the Grand Canyon Saturday. Grand Canyon National Parks officials confirming the body of a 46-year-old man was recovered near Crystal Rapids along the Colorado River. 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
19: WoWo News time is 6:33. Allen County has its first reported human case of West Nile virus this year. Mosquitoes remain active statewide with infected pools found in more than 30 Indiana counties. Meanwhile, a deadly crash, a burning semi, and spilled epoxy turned I-69 into a nightmare in southern Indiana. Columbia City couple Timothy and Carol Graham were killed when their pickup hit an unoccupied construction semi. A 29-year-old Fort Wayne worker was seriously injured and airlifted to Indianapolis. The interstate didn't fully reopen for more than 8 hours. Indiana isn't the only place small nuclear reactors are being considered. The U.S. Army is planning nuclear microreactors at 5 military bases as part of a major energy security push.
24: The Army says 5 companies could receive up to $2.2 billion to build and operate nuclear microreactors at bases in North Carolina, Texas, Kentucky, Georgia, and New York. The first reactors are targeted for operation by September 2028, with more than 20 eventually planned across military installations. John Simney, WoWo News.
19: The Army says the reactors are intended to provide reliable power and reduce dependence on vulnerable civilian power grids. Elsewhere, a pickup truck rolled several times and broke into pieces after the driver swerved to avoid a deer in DeKalb County. 18-year-old Lucas Reeser was hospitalized. Investigators suspect speed and alcohol also played a role. To Northwest Ohio, where doctors in Toledo are using a new incision-free procedure to destroy kidney and liver tumors.
1: The procedure uses focused ultrasound to create tiny bubbles that break apart tumor cells without cutting into the body or using radiation. Doctors say treatments take about 2 to 3 hours. Patients can go home the same day, and recovery is relatively quick. Victor Garcia, WoWo News.
19: A Pulaski County blaze burned for hours before firefighters finally contained it. The structure was fully engulfed on arrival. Crews from two departments finished the job without any injuries. In Northwest Ohio, a deadly stop sign crash in Fulton County has left one man dead and a driver facing a homicide charge. 29-year-old Austin Grimes of Fayette died after he collided with a vehicle that pulled into his path on State Route 66 at County Road N. Two passengers were hurt, including a child. Investigators believe seatbelts may have played a role. WoWo Flight Watch at Fort Wayne International. All flights are showing on schedule. TSA wait times currently under 15 minutes. WoWo News time now is 6:36. 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Time saver traffic and weather together every 10 minutes during Fort Wayne's morning news. 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We are crash, tie-up, and delay-free across Fort Wayne, Allen County, and the tri-state region. The big four right now, Washington, Jefferson, Lafayette, and Clinton, looking good getting it out and through downtown. Interstates and major roads moving at or near posted limits region-wide. Drive times are right on target. Checking the jam cams once again. I-69 traffic volume definitely building in as we ramp up to that rush hour. Things looking good, though, if you're Indy-bound. 90 minutes from the 4 to 465 in both directions, 38 to and from Michigan if you're north of Fort Wayne. I-469, normal traffic volume continues out there, moving very well top to bottom in both directions. No real issues now. And as we look at the Indiana Toll Road and the Ohio Turnpike, things looking overall good across the top of the Hoosier and the Buckeye State. You're moving out clear, Chicago to Toledo and back again. Next check from the Craigville Appliance Traffic Center comes up in about 10 minutes. 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Just south of Glenbrook Square. 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
5: From 21 Alive, I'm meteorologist Michael Morinelli. It's going to be a hot start to the week with temperatures into the upper 80s, a high today of 89 degrees under partly sunny skies. We'll stay fairly warm overnight as well, with lows dropping down into the lower 70s before reaching up into the 90s to start the first day of September tomorrow. I'm meteorologist Michael Morinelli on WoWo 92.3 FM and 1190 AM.
19: And right now we've got winds out of the southwest at about 3. Fair skies across WoWo land. It's 71 degrees in Kalida, 70 at your severe weather station. 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
0: Hey, thanks, Brian. WoWo Land, good morning. It is August 31st. I cannot believe it. Monday here on Fort Wayne's Morning News. I am your host, KB, and man, oh man, September coming in hot, y'all. In fact, today is going to be rather hot and humid as well. So here's kind of what's going on. Taking a quick peek here again at your forecast, because I just think it's so important that we're all aware how hot it is about to get. Today we're going to be hanging in the low 90s, but it's going to feel like we're hanging out in the mid 90s. A partly cloudy sky. Come tomorrow, we're going to be even hotter. Like I said, September coming in hot. We're going to be hanging around 93, 94 degrees, but it's going to feel like we're right around 100. So brace yourselves for the scorcher that is coming to us between today and tomorrow. Right now, we got clear skies, already 72 degrees off the world famous WoWo fire escape. If you are just tuning in, this has really been a top story in our neck of the woods for quite some time. And we've seen months of debate, hundreds of questions, and now at this point, a road trip to see the facility Fort Wayne's plan is modeled after for the proposed downtown Anchor Resource Center. So tomorrow night, City Council will finally vote on the Anchor Resource Center. But one councilman says, as of right now, he doesn't think the votes are there. I'll get you caught up in about 2 minutes from right now here on WoWo 92.3 FM and 1190 AM.
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0: Tomorrow night, after months and months of debate, public comments, hundreds of questions, a mayoral forum, and a vote that was pushed off until September, Fort Wayne City Council is finally scheduled to vote tomorrow night on the proposed Anchor Resource Center for downtown Fort Wayne. And barring another twist here, which that wouldn't surprise me, but barring another twist here, we may finally find out whether the city's plan for 333 East Washington Boulevard actually has enough votes to move forward. And let's all remember what we're talking about here. The city's proposal is a 24/7 low barrier homeless resource center expected to serve about 150 people a day, providing basic needs like bathrooms, showers, laundry, and it will also connect people with, you know, housing, employment, mental and physical health care, other services. You get the idea. I mean, we've talked about it a lot. And I have said this from the beginning. The argument really hasn't been about whether Fort Wayne needs to address homelessness. The fight has been over how, and particularly where. Fort Wayne Mayor Sharon Tucker has maintained 333 East Washington Boulevard is the, quote, right plan in the right place. But tomorrow's vote comes with some pretty significant developments. Since council kind of originally hit the brakes on all of this, we had the mayor's public forum, as we know, last week. In fact, it was a week ago today. And then Allen County Commissioner Ron Turpin, he came on the show and proposed an entirely different path forward involving potentially purchasing Matthew 25. And now City Councilman Russ Yale, he has actually traveled to Lafayette to see the facility Fort Wayne has repeatedly looked to as a model for the proposed Anchor Resource Center. So, yeah, there has been a lot that's developed over the last week. And I think what the councilman found there is a big piece to the story. It matters greatly because Councilman Yale says he was actually impressed with the facility itself and how it operates inside. His concern, though, was what he saw outside of it. He says the trip actually validated his concerns that a facility like this will affect the surrounding neighborhood. including loitering, and let's just say obstacles for nearby businesses, homes, schools. And remember, that has really been at the heart of this debate, you know, over putting this resource center at 333 East Washington, particularly with St. Paul's Lutheran School nearby, right? So the city says Fort Wayne's model would include some differences, including an enclosed courtyard, 24/7 staffing, and an alleged police presence. But Councilman Yale actually told our partners in news at 21 Alive something else that really caught my attention. He told them that if a vote were held right now, he doesn't think it passes. Well, tomorrow night, y'all, we are going to find out. And before that vote, we're actually going to go straight to the source this morning, Councilman Russ Yale. He's going to join us live coming up at 7:10 here on the show. You know, I want to know exactly what he saw in Lafayette, you know, what concerned him, whether anything about that trip actually changed his thinking. And perhaps most importantly, does he believe there is anything that the Tucker administration could do between now and tomorrow night's vote to get the proposal across the finish line? So we have a lot to unpack with him coming up at 7:10 here on the show. So do not miss that here on Whoa Whoa. Coming up right now, we've got Brian Ford. He's got your top trending stories. Next up here on Whoa Whoa, 92.3 FM and 1190 AM.
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19: We have fair skies, 70 degrees. I'm Brian Ford. Here's what's trending at 6:48. Imagine being a 175-year-old glass company and suddenly AI becomes your growth plan. That's Corning, which is teaming up with Invita to build 3 optical manufacturing facilities in Texas and North Carolina. The expansion could create more than 3,000 jobs and push the company toward doubling in size. Everybody was worried AI would eliminate manufacturing jobs. Right now, AI is exactly what's ordering more glass. And there are easier ways to ruin a perfectly good fishing trip. A Rhode Island man dropped a magnet under a bridge and came back with a mortar shell, sending bomb technicians in and forcing nearby apartments to evacuate. The device was eventually detonated safely. The really interesting part, he'd already pulled 3 hand grenades from the water in July. Some people find old coins. This guy keeps finding ammunition. And 300 cinnamon rolls disappeared, and the baker figured the delivery driver had stolen them. That's a reasonable conclusion until Border Patrol arrested the driver driver during a traffic stop, and police found the entire 3,000 cinnamon roll haul sitting right in his car where it had been put. The baker got her money back from Uber and threw away the rolls, so the cinnamon rolls weren't stolen. They just got caught in the middle of a much bigger mess. WoWo News time now is 6:49. 300 cinnamon rolls, and they didn't take a single one of them for themselves. Seems like a crime. Time saver traffic and weather together every 10 minutes during Fort Wayne's morning news. 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The big four right now, Washington, Jefferson, Lafayette, and Clinton, looking good getting it out and through downtown. Interstates and the majors, I-69, 469. The Indiana Toll Road, Ohio Turnpike, it is severe. Clear on them all. 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It's going to be just south of Glenbrook, so check them out. 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
5: From 21 Alive, I'm meteorologist Michael Morinelli. It's going to be a hot start to the week with temperatures into the upper 80s, a high today of 89 degrees under partly sunny skies. We'll stay fairly warm overnight as well, with lows dropping down into the lower 70s before reaching up into the 90s to start the first day of September tomorrow. I'm meteorologist Michael Morinelli on WoWo 92.3 FM and 1190 AM.
0: Hey, thanks, Michael. Right now we got clear skies, 72 degrees off the world-famous WoWo fire escape. WoWo News time at 6:51. We got Josh Williams in the house. He is here already rocking his Penn State jersey. I am here for it. We're going to connect with him for a full preview of what's to come in sports and really get a recap of what happened all weekend long. But first, cars today. 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
0: Well, with sports time, it's 6:53. Josh Williams, loving your fashion decision today.
9: Oh, yeah.
0: With the Penn State jersey.
9: Well, welcome back to college football.
0: Yeah, baby.
9: We just finished up week zero. Had a couple of games over the weekend. Of course, one Big Ten game to get to. The University of Southern Cal Trojans. Well, they played host to San Jose State out there at the Coliseum, the number 14 Trojans. And, well, a 42-26 victory for USC, although the victory that was not happening there was filling the stadium there, unfortunately. It did look like a COVID-era game where there was about 1,100 people. I know there's probably way more than that, but on the boob tube, that's exactly what it looked like. It looked like a slim crowd there to watch the USC Trojans open up at home. Hopefully, it's not going to be the same here for our teams that are kicking off their college football seasons. Of course, we got the Purdue Boilermakers. They will have Indiana State. They will be playing on Friday. You can hear that game on WoWo 92.3 FM. Then, of course, the next day, you have the Indiana Hoosiers, who are kicking off their title defense season against North Texas down in Bloomington at noon. And then on Sunday, you've got the Notre Dame Fighting Irish. They will kick off against Wisconsin at Lambeau Field. It'll be a Sunday night football game, 7:30 kickoff there. And, of course, we're just all so thankful that college football is coming back. So excited that I couldn't wait till Friday to wear a jersey. I had to wear a jersey here on Monday because the excitement is, it's boiling up. And, of course, hopefully the boilers are going to boil on up, too. We'll see what happens against Indiana State. That'll be your first taste on Friday. Coming up on our next look at sports, we'll spend some time talking about what happened in Major League Baseball. For my Cubs fans out there, boy, Pete Crow Armstrong, he is making one heck of a case to become the MVP of the league. And, his stats over the last couple of games, the last month, have been all but putting the seal there on his MVP caseload there. So we'll talk more about that coming up 7:20 right here on your home for Indiana Hoosiers football.
0: 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News time at 6:55. Coming up, a live look at your time saver traffic. 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
0: Here's a statistic that made me just stop for a second. 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Brian Ford has that update on our time saver traffic for us. Brian, it's all you.
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4: It's sending oil prices surging up almost 4%. I'm Dave Anthony, Fox News. Iran retaliating the first U.S. attack since July 29th, and Fox's Alex Hogan reports.
6: Iran fired missiles toward U.S. military targets in Jordan, and the United Arab Emirates says it also intercepted an Iranian drone. The UAE's foreign minister today says it reserves the full right to respond to the Iranian attack. And a U.S. source telling Fox nearly all incoming missiles had been intercepted. Today, Iranian President Masoud Pezeshkian says his country would deliver a decisive response to those U.S. attacks yesterday.
4: Now, the U.S. strikes targeted Iranian forces said to be preparing to launch rockets with sea mines in the Strait of Hormuz. And as President Trump keeps up a blockade of Iran's ports, and with more U.S. economic sanctions expected this week, he reiterates to Fox's Trey Gowdy.
7: Iran is a number one leading state sponsor of terror. You've heard that many times in the whole world. They cannot have a nuclear weapon.
4: The jury gets back to deliberating this morning in Plymouth, Massachusetts, at Lindsey Clancy's trial, deciding if the mother is guilty of murdering her three children, as they also consider Clancy's insanity defense.
8: Her defense says she experienced psychosis and heard hallucinations telling her to kill herself and her kids. The prosecution says she's lying about those hallucinations and planned the murders because she wanted to kill herself and felt she had to kill her kids first.
4: Fox's Nate Foy outside the courthouse. Search continues in Arizona for 15 people unaccounted for in Grand Canyon flash flooding.
6: That flood destroyed trails and bridges, stranding hikers. A water pipeline was also knocked out. At least one person has died, and 60 others were able to safely evacuate. More thunderstorms and heavy rain are expected, complicating rescue efforts.
4: That's Fox's Marianne Rafferty. Much bigger search continues in a much larger flooding disaster in China, Nepal. More than 4,000 missing, now more than 900 dead. 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
19: 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Thanks so much for starting your day with us. I'm Brian Ford. We have fair skies, 70 degrees across WOWO land. Look for a mix of sun and clouds for Monday with a high in the upper 80s. You're 21 Alive. First Alert forecast comes up at about 7:07. 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Allen County now has confirmed a human case of West Nile virus. Mosquitoes carrying the virus have been detected in more than 30 Indiana counties. Meanwhile, two people from Columbia City are dead after a fiery crash on I-69 in southern Indiana. 77-year-olds Timothy and Carol Graham were killed when their pickup slammed into an unoccupied construction semi. A 29-year-old Fort Wayne driver, or worker rather, was seriously hurt and airlifted to Indianapolis. The crash shut down I-69 for more than 8 hours. A new scam is targeting people who use Tap to Pay to make charitable donations.
29: Scammers are asking for small donations, then entering much larger amounts before the victim taps. In one case, a person agreed to give $15 but was charged $4,800. Police recommend checking the amount before tapping, never handing over an unlocked phone, and researching charities independently. John Zimney, WoWo News.
19: And as always, if you spot an unexpected charge, contact your bank or card issuer right away. A 29-year-old Ohio man is dead after another driver blew through a stop sign in Fulton County. Austin Grimes of Fayette was hit Saturday afternoon at State Route 66 and County Road N. Two passengers, including a child, were hurt. The other driver faces vehicular homicide charges. Elsewhere, nine officers are off the streets after a deadly shooting at a Gary Metro station. Six Gary cops and three Lake County deputies fired during a confrontation with an armed guard. A thyroid medication is being recalled nationwide after some tablets were found to be too strong.
2: The FDA says Vitruvius Therapeutics is recalling one lot of 30 milligram thyroid tablets. The tablets may contain more thyroid hormone than intended, which can cause an overactive thyroid and potentially serious heart problems. No adverse events have been linked to the recall so far. Laura Smith, WoWo News.
19: Patients should contact their doctor before stopping any medication. To Northwest Ohio, where a fishing trip turned into a grim discovery in North Baltimore. Fishermen found a body in a village reservoir off Briar Hill Road. Police say the remains were taken to the Wood County Coroner's Office. That victim has not yet been identified. The Newswatch continues now at 7:05. The University of Michigan's paying nearly $1.2 million to settle a sexual assault case. The alleged 2024 assault involved a former football staffer. Ann Arbor police say they've closed the case without charges. Doctors in Toledo are using a new incision-free procedure to destroy liver and kidney tumors.
10: The procedure uses focused ultrasound to create tiny bubbles that break apart tumor cells without cutting into the body or using radiation. Doctors say treatments take about 2 to 3 hours. Patients can go home the same day, and recovery is relatively quick. Victor Garcia, WoWo News.
19: The procedure isn't for every patient, and researchers are studying whether it could treat other types of tumors. WoWo Flight Watch at Fort Wayne International. All flights continue showing on schedule. TSA wait times about 15 minutes. Rolls-Royce just made its biggest U.S. investment ever, $1 billion right here in Indiana. The expansion boosts defense manufacturing and testing with about 3,500 workers already employed in the greater Indianapolis area. 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Time saver traffic and weather together every 10 minutes during Fort Wayne's morning news. From the Craigville Appliance Traffic Center, we kick off this Monday morning rush hour. Crash, tie up and delay free across Fort Wayne, Allen County, and the tri-state region. The big four right now, Washington, Jefferson, Lafayette, and Clinton, clear getting you in, out, and through downtown. Interstates and major roads moving at or near posted limits region-wide. Drive times are about what you'd expect. Checking the jam cams now. I-69 traffic volume normal for a Monday morning, building in very nicely, everything looking good. If you're Indy bound, it's a normal 90 minutes in both directions from the 4 to 465, 38 minutes to and from the Michigan line if you're north of Fort Wayne on the I. I-469, normal traffic volume for you right now, moving very well top to bottom in both directions. Even no issues right now northbound on US between US 24 and Wheelock Road on 469. And it is smooth sailing on the Indiana Toll Road and the Ohio Turnpike. Severe clear Chicago to Toledo and back again. Next check from the Craigville Appliance Traffic Center comes up in about 10 minutes. Craigville Appliance now with a second location right here in Fort Wayne at 3539 North Clinton Street, just south of Glenbrook Square. 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
5: From 21 Alive, I'm meteorologist Michael Morinelli. It's going to be a hot start to the week with temperatures into the upper 80s, a high today of 89 degrees under partly sunny skies. We'll stay fairly warm overnight as well, with lows dropping down into the lower 70s before reaching up into the 90s to start the first day of September tomorrow. I'm meteorologist Michael Morinelli on WoWo 92.3 FM and 1190 AM.
19: And right now we've got winds continuing out of the southwest at about 3. Fair skies across WoWo land. It's 71 degrees in Ligonier, 70 at your severe weather station. 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And the Monday edition of Fort Wayne's Morning News continues now with Kayla Blakesley and Josh Williams. 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
0: Well, Willan, good morning. Welcome on in here to our Monday edition of Fort Wayne's Morning News. I am your host, KB, and brace yourselves because September coming in hot. In fact, today is going to be hot and humid. We're going to climb toward a high right around 90 degrees, have partly sunny skies, but it's going to feel like we're hanging in the mid-90s. Then come tomorrow, we'll be around 93, 94 degrees, but it's actually going to feel like 100. So brace yourselves for the scorcher that is headed our way over the next 24 or 48 hours. But right now we got clear skies, already 72 degrees off the world famous Woah-Woah fire escape. Coming up this morning, it really is one of your top stories in our neck of the woods. Decision day is almost here for Fort Wayne's proposed Anchor Resource Center. So here's the deal. City Councilman Russ Yale, he actually traveled to Lafayette to tour the facility that this one would be modeled after. And what he saw outside this facility may matter just as much as what he saw on the inside. He's joining us live here in studio. Coming up 2 minutes from right now, stay with us here on WoWo 92.3 FM and 1190 AM.
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0: Tomorrow night could finally be decision night for Fort Wayne's proposed Anchor Resource Center at 333 East Washington Boulevard. And after months and months of debate, public comment, hundreds of questions and delayed votes, City Council is scheduled to decide whether or not to move forward with the city's plan for this 24/7 low barrier homeless resource center.

0: Did you know that all the chronic inflammation and all the aches and pains it causes is generally due to a simple nutritional deficiency? 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
4: Not necessarily inside accessing the services. They were outside loitering, and that's not just, you know, the exception. That is the rule. I guess just a half block off of where I spent a little bit of time checking out some of that loitering is affectionately known as Spice Alley, where there is a lot of extracurricular activities, and it's and I saw it the moment I rolled in.
5: Well, we've got the Tucker administration. Since you come back, you've kind of shared some of that. And the Tucker administration kind of maintains that Fort Wayne would be different. And there would be, for example, this enclosed courtyard is kind of how it's been described, that there'd be 24/7 staffing. Allegedly, they're working on a police outpost. Last I knew, that hadn't even really been finalized yet.
4: Nor budgeted for.
5: There's that little, we're going to talk about the budget here in a minute, Councilman. But so, you know, let's go ahead and just walk down that road and pretend all of those safeguards are in place, right?
4: Well,
5: would that be enough?
4: Well, I'm not sure how the courtyard's going to change the fact that there, you know, that there is an orbit, because Lafayette had a similar similar place outside for people to sit down that was enclosed. So the fact of the matter is, these things are big enough to have their own gravity, their own orbits. And its own effect on the neighborhoods. And so, you know, I talked to the businesses out there, and the businesses said it is very difficult now to bring new customers to that area because of the stigma of that area. And we need to be mindful, if we're going to move forward with something similar in Fort Wayne, that wherever it is, it will have an impact on the neighborhood. It will have an impact on the businesses. It just is part of the gravity and the inevitable orbit of a facility like this. It's just a reality. And if that was the best option, the best run facility that we want to imitate, it solidified in my mind that the location does matter and matters tremendously.
5: Well, and you also, you mentioned the budget, and I wanted to bring up the money this morning as well, because I still feel like we haven't actually figured out how we're going to pay for some of the remodeling and the operation costs. Can you break that down for me? What do you know about the numbers?
4: So we've been talking about this all summer, and the councilman that led the said, hey, I want to look at this more closely. I want more answers before I vote. Well, we've had all summer. Let's talk remodeling costs. Has anybody seen a bid? Has anyone seen a construction drawing? And so I've formally asked for that in July. So we're supposed to vote on this blind on with an estimate. Especially after the Portland Lou situation, Fort Wayne, I don't think that it is

0: wise to pass something without actually having firm construction numbers, especially because the county went all the way to the finish line on buying this very same building several years ago, and their costs were way higher than what's being publicized by the city of Point. The operating costs, took a look at those to the administration's credit. They did give that, those to council. They were full of math errors. So the last,
1: really?
0: So about 10 days ago, the city administration went through, fixed some of the math errors. But even now, something as simple as a trash removal line, it's only $2,000 a year. But a dumpster, which, of which, by the way, Lafayette uses two of those, is $800 a month. So we know that after the revision, that there is $1 million shortfall from the revenue to that, the new expenditures. And I don't think the expenditures are particularly accurate as it is. It's not zoned correctly for a homeless shelter, so there at some point needs to be that step, which takes a long time to do. Still have questions about the 1,000-foot rule and sex offenders. And then all of a sudden last week it's, oh, by the way, we're putting a police outpost.
1: Mm-hmm. Mm-hmm.
0: Well, each police officer is in excess of $100,000 to employ. And by the way, an outpost is an expensive thing to build or to remodel. So that's not just a, oh, by the way, we'll
1: right.
0: figure that out afterwards. So take the emotion out of this particular proposal. These are basic things that any proposal should have answers to at this point. And we're being told, nope, all the answers are already there, and you're just an obstructionist if you don't. If you're not ready to vote on it the way that it is.
1: Yeah, if you're not in favor of it, you get called a lot of names. And I would know, Councilman, because I think I've been called all of them myself. So I can only imagine what you have endured over the past several months. So let me ask you this. I know you don't have a magic wand here
0: right.
1: or a crystal ball. You can't see into the future. But, I mean, the vote's coming up tomorrow night. Do you think this thing will pass?
0: Yeah, I mean,
1: My
0: gut says that the votes are not there. The way that this has trended, I expect it to break down on partisan lines, which I think is unfortunate for the city. The only thing I can speak of is my own vote. And my own vote is that this will have a blast radius.
1: Mm-hmm.
0: After being there in Lafayette, I am convinced of that. And so I have been asking both publicly and privately since April, and privately with transparent with the administration since February, that this is just not the right location for something of this gravity, this magnitude, and that it will negatively impact where it is located if it's located in the central part of downtown.
1: Well, we'll definitely have to wait and see how that vote plays out. Councilman, I'm way over time, but while you're here, I kind of want to switch to topics on you a little bit because the Flock story still isn't over either.
0: Okay.
1: And I know I'm probably catching a little bit off guard, but the mayor says ultimately that the 36 Flock cameras
0: yeah.
1: in and around Fort Wayne will be coming down. Do
0: yeah.
1: we have any timeline yet for when that will actually be happening?
0: No, and I appreciate the mayor intervening and putting the public's mind at ease.
1: Mm-hmm.
0: The only thing that was going to happen by the police kind of weighing whether to defy the will of council and therefore the will of the public, duly elected representatives, would be a distrust of the police. And you don't for those people that do want Flock cameras, the way forward is not by proving the fear is correct by, oh, the police will do it anyway without
1: yeah.
0: without approval. That was going to erode the public's trust. So the mayor made the right call here, and I appreciate that. Now, what the timing is, this was done without council's approval. This was done through the police and the executive branch. We'll let the executive branch unwind it.
1: So has council ever voted on Flock before? Ever
0: Not
1: kind
0: to the best of my knowledge, and it was news to me when they...
1: No DOJ grant back in 2024? You don't recall that coming across your desk?
0: I do not recall that coming across my desk. They do not come across council's desk. Those are almost entirely done by the purview of the executive branch.
1: Well, we will end that story there because there's still a lot of meat on those bones that, Councilman, we just don't have time to get into this morning. So until then, best of luck tomorrow night. I'm sure after tomorrow night's vote, we'll still have a lot to talk about.
0: Thank you.
1: That's City Councilman Russ Yale joining us live here in studio. Well, news time at 7:21. 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
1: Well, news time at 7:26. Brian Ford, how are we doing on the roadways?
13: KB, got to tell you, we are looking really good out there right now. We are crash tie up and delay free across Fort Wayne, Allen County, and the Tri-State region. So as we head toward the halfway mark on this rush hour for a Monday morning, things couldn't be looking better. Next check from the Craigville Appliance Traffic Center comes up within 10 minutes. 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
15: From 21 Alive, I'm meteorologist Michael Morinelli. It's going to be a hot start to the week with temperatures into the upper 80s, a high today of 89 degrees under partly sunny skies. We'll stay fairly warm overnight as well, with lows dropping down into the lower 70s before reaching up into the 90s to start the first day of September tomorrow. I'm meteorologist Michael Morinelli on WoWo 92.3 FM and 1190 AM.
16: A market analyst says the rally in corn heading into harvest is unusual. Matt Bennett is CEO of AgMarket.net.
17: That's as big of a contra-seasonal move as I can remember. This is not one that anyone would have predicted.
16: Bennett says there's strong demand for corn at a time when there are concerns about the size of this year's crop. An ag real estate expert says young farmers need a long-term strategy when it comes to buying farmland. Paul Shattig is with Farmers National Company.
18: A typical land transfer, if you're at an auction after the day of the auction, 30 days later, 45 days later, we'll probably be able to close that. With some of those programs that are out there for young and beginning farmers, sometimes there's a bigger or longer window that they have to consider.
16: And a California federal court judge has ruled the Department of Labor's new farm worker wage rules are unlawful and need to be rewritten. I'm Brent Barnett with Brownfield Ag News.
19: I went from walking.
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13: We have fair skies, 70 degrees across WoWo land. We've got a hot, humid Monday ahead, becoming partly cloudy with a high in the upper 80s. Good morning, I'm Brian Ford. Glad you're with us. Coming up in the news at the half hour on WoWo, 92.3 FM and 1190 AM, a mosquito-borne virus has made the jump to people, and this one's in Allen County. A deadly crash had shut down I-69 for 8 hours, left a Columbia City couple dead and a Fort Wayne man in critical condition. Indiana's eyeing small nuclear reactors for power, and apparently setting a trend as now a branch of the military is doing the same thing. And surgery without incisions, well, that's been part of science fiction for decades. Now an Ohio hospital has turned that dream into reality. Details on these stories and more coming up. Right now, national and global coverage continues at 7:30 with the latest from Fox News.
20: News, I'm Gianna Gelosi. For the first time in a month, the U.S. and Iran have traded fire, with U.S. forces hitting two Iranian rocket launchers and Iran retaliating.
21: Iran today says it attacked U.S. air bases in Jordan and in the UAE. Well, that was in retaliation for U.S. strikes yesterday. U.S. forces struck two Iranian launchers on Larak Island. Forces there were seen preparing to launch rockets with sea mines into the Strait of Hormuz.
20: This Fox's Alex Hogan. Search teams racing to find more than a dozen missing hikers in the Grand Canyon after a flash flood tore through Bright Angel Canyon.
21: That flood destroyed trails and bridges, stranding hikers. A water pipeline was also knocked out. At least one person has died, and 60 others were able to safely evacuate. More thunderstorms and heavy rain are expected, complicating rescue efforts.
20: This Fox's Marianne Rafferty. 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
13: WoWo News, time is 7:31. Allen County has its first reported human case of West Nile virus this year. Mosquitoes remain active statewide, with infected pools now found in more than 30 Indiana counties. Meanwhile, a deadly crash, a burning semi and spilled epoxy turned I-69 into a nightmare in southern Indiana. Columbia City couple Timothy and Carol Graham were killed when their pickup hit an unoccupied construction semi. A 29-year-old Fort Wayne worker was seriously injured and airlifted to Indianapolis. The interstate didn't fully reopen for more than 8 hours. Indiana isn't the only place small nuclear reactors are being considered. The U.S. Army's planning nuclear microreactors at 5 military bases as part of a major energy security push.
0: The Army says 5 companies could receive up to $2.2 billion to build and operate nuclear microreactors at bases in North Carolina, Texas, Kentucky, Georgia, and New York. The first reactors are targeted for operation by September 2028, with more than 20 eventually planned across military installations. John Simney, WoWo News.
13: The Army says the reactors are intended to provide reliable power and reduce dependence on vulnerable civilian power grids. A pickup truck rolled several times and broke into pieces after the driver swerved to avoid a deer in DeKalb County. 18-year-old Lucas Reeser was hospitalized. Investigators suspect speed and alcohol also played a role. One person's dead after being trapped in a Marion apartment fire. 7 families were displaced and 2 first responders were also injured in that blaze. To Northwest Ohio, where doctors in Toledo were using a new incision-free procedure to destroy kidney and liver tumors.
2: The procedure uses focused ultrasound to create tiny bubbles that break apart tumor cells without cutting into the body or using radiation. Doctors say treatments take about 2 to 3 hours, patients can go home the same day, and recovery is relatively quick. Victor Garcia, WoWo News.
13: The procedure isn't for every patient, and researchers are studying whether it could treat other types of tumors. The Newswatch continues now at 7:33. Your job could raise your cancer risk, especially if you work in the friendly skies.
22: A Harvard study of nearly 13 million death certificates found pilots and flight attendants had the highest rates of radiation-related cancer deaths among more than 500 occupations. Researchers found higher rates of several cancers, including melanoma, breast cancer, and leukemia. Laura Smith, WoWo News.
13: Researchers say the study does not prove radiation caused the cancers. A Pulaski County blaze burned for hours before firefighters finally contained it. The structure was fully engulfed when they arrived. Crews from 2 departments had to finish the job, and they did so without injuries before bringing in a thermal drone to make sure the fire was completely out. A deadly stop sign crash in Fulton County, Ohio, has left one man dead and a driver facing a homicide charge. 29-year-old Austin Grimes of Fayette died after another car pulled into his path on State Route 66. 2 passengers were hurt, including a child. Investigators believe seatbelts may have played a role. WoWo Flight Watch at Fort Wayne International. All flights are showing on schedule. TSA wait times currently under 15 minutes. Well, if you've been waiting for Michigan trains to run better, here comes $145 million. Federal funding will rebuild 4 aging bridges, replace a century-old bridge in Jackson, and upgrade tracks and switches along the Michigan line. The corridor carries Amtrak's Wolverine and Blue Water service between Chicago and Michigan communities. And finally, Rolls-Royce is betting big on Indiana with a record $1 billion U.S. investment. The expansion strengthens defense production and testing and supports thousands of jobs across the Hoosier State. WoWo News time now is 7:34. 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WoWo's Time Saver Traffic and Weather together every 10 minutes during Fort Wayne's Morning News. Well, from the Craigville Appliance Traffic Center, we move smoothly past that 7:30 mark on our Monday morning rush hour. Crash, tie-up, and delay-free across Fort Wayne, Allen County, and the Tri-State region. The Big Four right now, Washington, Jefferson, Lafayette, and Clinton still looking very good getting you in, out, and through downtown. Interstates and the major roads region-wide moving at or near posted limits. It is total green on that traffic map, wall-to-wall, top-to-bottom. As we check the jam cams right now, I-69, your traffic volume definitely built in for a Monday morning rush hour, about where it should be. Everything lining up good, though. If you're Indy bound, you're looking at the normal 90 minutes from the 4 to 465 in both directions, 38 minutes to and from that Michigan line if you're north of Fort Wayne. I-469, your traffic volume still very much normal out there, running okay top to bottom in both directions, even through that one-lane construction zone northbound between US 24 and Wheelock Road. However, bear in mind that as traffic volume continues to build throughout the day, especially commercial volume, those traffic jams can come at at you fast and furious. We're keeping an eye on it here, but you're definitely going to want to need your traffic map and your alternate route to get through that as it builds later through the day. And when we look at the Indiana Toll Road and the Ohio Turnpike, smooth sailing across the top of the Hoosier and the Buckeye State, you're looking good. Chicago to Toledo and back again. 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
15: From 21 Alive, I'm meteorologist Michael Morinelli. It's going to be a hot start to the week with temperatures into the upper 80s, a high today of 89 degrees under partly sunny skies. We'll stay fairly warm overnight as well, with lows dropping down into the lower 70s before reaching up into the 90s to start the first day of September tomorrow. I'm meteorologist Michael Morinelli on WoWo 92.3 FM and 1190 AM.
13: And right now we have winds continuing out of the southwest at about 3. We have fair skies across WoWo land. It's 71 degrees in Ligonier, 70 at your severe weather station. 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It's now 65 years old. They're open today from 10 to 6 at 2909 Broadway. That's right below the Shine and Hardinal offices. And the Monday edition of Fort Wayne's Morning News continues now with Caleb Blakesley and Josh Williams. 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
1: Hey, thanks, Brian. WoWo Land, good morning. Welcome on in here to our August 31st edition of Fort Wayne's Morning News. I am your host, KB. I cannot believe it is August 31st, and September is about to come in hot. And that really is one of your top stories here around our neck of the woods, this hot, humid weather that we're going to have today to tomorrow and even stretch into midweek. So here's the scoop for today. We're going to be hanging in the low 90s, but it's going to feel like the mid-90s. Tomorrow we'll be around 93, 94 degrees, but it's really going to feel more like 100. So definitely brace yourselves for this heat over the next couple of days. But right now we got clear skies, 72 degrees off the world famous WoWo fire escape. Coming up this morning, we are talking about Indiana spending billions of dollars on our roads, but yet we still have them torn up, it feels like, all over the place. State Representative Bob Morris says we need to be talking about overweight vehicles and whether they're doing more damage than they're paying for. He joins us live coming up 2 minutes from right now. Stay with us here on WoWo.
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23: 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Kayla Blakesley, Fort Wayne's Morning News, 92.3 FM and 1190 AM. 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
1: We talk a lot about Indiana's roads, right, and our bridges, our infrastructure in general. But the big question is, how much are we spending on all of this? How much are we paying at the pump to fund our roads? And, of course, how much we all love hitting one of those giant potholes, right? We talk a lot about our roadways. But State Representative Bob Morris is joining us live this morning, and he says there's another piece of this conversation we probably aren't talking about enough, and that's the weight traveling across our roads and bridges. So with that, good morning, Bob.
26: Good morning, Kayla.
1: I was going to say Representative Bob, but I suppose that would have worked too. So,
26: all the above.
1: I'm sure you've been called far worse than Representative Bob. But Bob, you actually brought this topic to me. So kind of let's just start at the beginning here. What's happening with overweight vehicles on Indiana roads that you think Hoosiers need to know about?
26: If listeners can just imagine driving over a bridge in the county or the city of Fort Wayne that says 10 tons limit. So 1 ton is 2,000 pounds. So that means 20,000 pounds is the limit of that little bridge going over the little creek. And what's happening, Kayla, is these trucks are carrying these big heavy loads. Many of these trucks are permitted on state highways or interstates. When they get off the interstate and start making their way to deliver that big elephant to your neighbor's home, they're going over roadways and bridges that cannot handle the weight. And with state permitting, the state will permit a route until they get off that interstate to deliver that big elephant. So what's happening is they're going across our city roads and county roads. There's no one enforcing that weight. So As you continue to look at our roadways, the decay that's happening, you know, not only with the quality of the cement they're using, but it's a serious issue that we're looking at. I've talked to our chairman Jim Pressel in the House in regards to the problem. And we need to get the counties and the cities talking with these state permits. But the reality is that elephant will be delivered to your home, and it's destroying our roads in the process.
1: So what you're saying is we just simply aren't enforcing the penalties or the rules around the violations. We aren't really enforcing them enough. Is that what you're thinking is the problem, Bob?
26: That's correct. You know, that little bridge that says 10 tons on it, who is actually enforcing that? If it's not on a state highway or an interstate, these old little bridges are being destroyed. And if you actually look underneath that bridge going over that creek, many of them are in decay, whether it's corn going over that, whether it's soybeans, you know, from the farmers. And one issue we have to look at, Kayla, is how we are constructing these bridges and roadways in the future. You know, do we need to make these roadways and bridges, to withstand 50 tons of weight? And many people say, well, how are you going to afford that? I want to start studying it and looking at it. And my goal is to make our roads last 50 years plus, and not cost taxpayers one more dollar. So to look at that, you know, not only is it the mixes we're using, it's the steel reinforcement that we're using. But instead of just building that bridge to withstand 10 tons or 20 tons, you know, in the future, how much weight should we be constructing them for? Because the reality is these overweight trucks and vehicles are going across our roads every day.
1: So then are you thinking potentially the fix could be some legislation that you want to see maybe in 2027, you know, more enforcement, higher fines, fees, I don't know, or you know, making our roads all carry? Like, what does the fix look like?
26: I want our state to correspond with these communities in Indiana to see what route they should use to do the least amount of damage, the same way the state does on these big overweight loads.
1: Yeah.
26: They basically map it out so it'll do the least damage to our roadways as possible. The problem is our state is not speaking to our local municipalities and counties as these heavy loads are being delivered. And then to have more signage on roadways to alert truckers, you know, that a bridge cannot handle the weight, find an alternative measure. You know, many times you can put that heavy truck on that bridge and it doesn't look like they did any damage to it. But again, if you look from the bottom up, you can tell that, you know, the stress that was put on that road and bridge.
1: Well, Bob, I'm glad you're on top of it and trying to solve this problem, because we do hear about it a lot, particularly with our roadway. So glad you're on top of it. Keep us updated here on WoWo.
26: It's always great to be on WoWo.
1: And that's State Representative Bob Morris. He joins us every Monday at this time here on the show. Coming up, Josh Williams. He's going to join us with a live look at everything happening in the sports world from the weekend to what's coming up this weekend. He's got the latest in about 60 seconds. But first, Cruise Auctions is back in Auburn, and the tradition continues this Labor Day weekend. So the Auburn Fall Labor Day Auction and Show is happening September 2nd through the 5th at the legendary Cruise Auctions Auction Park in Auburn. And this one is going to be so big. We're talking more than 300 cars crossing the auction block, plus what I'd argue is the best car show in the Midwest. 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
1: Well, sports time, it's 7:50. That means we say good morning to Josh Williams.
16: Yes, good morning, KB, and good morning, WoWo Land. Well, down in Indianapolis, well, the Colts' new wide receiver, Keenan Allen, well, he's on the naughty list. He was arrested on drunken driving charges. That's according to online jail records. The 34-year-old was charged with driving while intoxicated and a DWI endangering a person, which are both misdemeanor charges. Now, multiple reports say that Allen was arrested in downtown Indy early Sunday morning. Allen joined the Colts on a one-year deal earlier this month after spending time with the L.A. Chargers. So we'll see what happens on a day where the rosters were dwindled down to 53 men. Well, this one stole the show, that's for sure. In Chicago, despite the Bears organization stating that their only focus is to build a stadium in Hammond, Indiana, NFL Commissioner Roger Goodell is, well, singing a different tune. He told reporters down in Atlanta that he wants to make sure that the Arlington Heights in Illinois locations an opportunity, and Indiana as well, to put their best foot forward. The Bears are studying two possible stadium locations in Hammond for a domed venue, but have not officially ruled out building in Illinois. Now switching from the gridiron to the hardwood, the Indiana Fever returned back to that hardwood tonight after the FIBA Women's Basketball World Cup. They entered the break with a 111-91 win over the Connecticut Sun on Friday, thanks to another 30-point 10-assist game by Caitlin Clark. She and Aaliyah Boston now will join Team USA. Indiana's back in action on September 18th when they visit the Toronto Tempo. The Fever have won each of their last two games entering the break. And also in Milwaukee, the weekend was swept by Pato Award at the Milwaukee Mile doubleheader. After a rain delay on Saturday, both races finished on Sunday as Award claimed his first wins of the 2026 season. Also, Alex Palou is once again your series champion. He did just enough to clinch the title for his fourth year in a row and his fifth time overall. Coming up in our next look at sports, it's college football week. That's right. No week zero. It's week one. The Fighting Irish are in action. The Purdue Boilermakers are in action. And your home for Indiana Hoosiers? Well, the Hoosier Kings are back, too. They're going to look to defend their title, and they'll start that on Saturday afternoon when they have North Texas come to Bloomington, Indiana for a noon start. And, of course, that game will air right here on WoWo 92.3 FM. We'll get you previewed up and talk about it all coming up 8:20 right here on your home for Indiana Hoosiers football.
1: Hey, thanks, Josh. When it's time, it's 7:53 coming up. Oh, and about 2 minutes from right now, we're going to get you updated on your time saver traffic. 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
1: 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Well, news time. It's 7:56. We got Brian Ford with the update on our time saver traffic. Brian, what's happening?
13: Yeah, Kayla, things looking overall good as we wind up this rush hour this morning and head on into the 8 o'clock hour of the commute. We are crash, tie up, and delay free across Fort Wayne, Allen County, and the tri-state region. 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
2: Pressure dome over the summer has created crop concerns over several parts of the country. USDA meteorologist Brad Rippey says a mid-July heat wave over parts of the Midwest is revealing late August crop condition effects on corn.
18: And the fact that that ridge of high pressure parked itself over the upper Midwest at a very important time in the production of corn and soybeans, right through the reproductive to filling stages of development, now it increasingly appears that there was some adverse impact from that heat.
2: Soybeans, however, with later planting and development stages, as well as a greater tendency for recovery, seem to be faring better condition-wise as the heat dome moved further south in early August, leaving normal to below normal temperatures for northern and central areas of the Corn Belt. I'm Rod Bain reporting for the U.S. Department of Agriculture in Washington, D.C.
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3: I'm Dave Anthony, Fox News, as Iran retaliates to the first U.S. attack since July 29th.
4: Overnight, Iran launched at least 8 ballistic missiles at U.S. forces in Jordan. A U.S. source familiar tells Fox News there were no significant impacts, and the majority of the incoming fire was intercepted. The attack came after U.S. forces struck Iran's Larak Island after identifying preparations for an IRGC rocket launch that was meant to place new sea mines in the Strait of Hormuz.
3: That's Fox's Trey Yingston. Tel Aviv oil prices rising more than 3% because of all that. But the president keeps touting the new Venezuela oil deal months after the U.S. military captured leader Nicolas Maduro.
5: The acting president of Venezuela, Delcy Rodriguez, over the weekend said that this deal is a step toward economic recovery. And President Trump posted about this over the weekend, writing this in part on Truth Social. One of the things I'm going to do with the Venezuelan oil is fill up the strategic national reserves. The reserves hitting their lowest level in more than 4 decades to respond to global supply disruptions and high fuel prices. Well, this newly announced deal grants the U.S. the development of 17 strategic oil fields to produce 1.5 million barrels per day.
3: Fox's Alex Hogan. The search continues in Arizona after weekend flash flooding swept through an area of the Grand Canyon, killing at least one person, leaving 15 others unaccounted for. As rescuers continue a massive search in the flooding catastrophe that hit China and Nepal last week, more than 4,000 people remain missing there. Of those, State Department spokesman Tommy Pigott tells Fox.
6: 85 Americans approximately unaccounted for currently. We have now seen 11 Americans be safely evacuated and currently have no confirmed deaths of U.S. citizens at this time.
3: But more than 900 others were killed. Jury deliberations resume next hour in Plymouth, Massachusetts at Lindsay Clancy's murder trial and the killing of her 3 children. 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
14: Born on America's darkest day, September 11th, 01, the Tunnel to Towers Foundation, they have been helping American heroes ever since. Heroes like U.S. Army Sergeant William Bernard McKenna, exposed to burn pits. McKenna later died from T-cell lymphoma, leaving his wife, Dina, and 2 daughters. Tunnel to Towers honored Sergeant McKenna. 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Donate $11 a month. 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
13: 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Thanks so much for starting your day with us. I'm Brian Ford. We have fair skies, 70 degrees across WOWO land. Look for a mix of sun and clouds for Monday with a high in the upper 80s. It will be hot and humid. Your 21 Alive First Alert forecast comes up at 8:07. 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Allen County now has a confirmed human case of West Nile virus. Mosquitoes carrying the virus have been detected in more than 30 Indiana counties so far. 2 people from Columbia City are dead after a fiery crash on I-69 in southern Indiana. 77-year-olds Timothy and Carol Graham were killed when their truck slammed into an unoccupied construction semi. A 29-year-old Fort Wayne worker was seriously hurt and airlifted to Indianapolis. That crash shut down I-69 for more than 8 hours. Well, a new donation scam is targeting people who use Tap to Pay to make charitable donations.
28: Scammers are asking for small donations, then entering much larger amounts before the victim taps. In one case, a person agreed to give $15 but was charged $4,800. Police recommend checking the amount before tapping, never handing over an unlocked phone, and researching charities independently. John Zimney, WOWO News.
13: A 29-year-old Ohio man is dead after another driver blew through a stop sign in Fulton County. Austin Grimes of Fayette was hit Saturday afternoon at State Route 66 and County Road N. 2 passengers, including a child, were hurt. The other driver faces vehicular homicide charges. 9 officers are off the streets after a deadly shooting at a Gary Metro station. 6 Gary cops and 3 Lake County deputies fired during a confrontation with an armed security guard. Well, a thyroid medication is being recalled nationwide after some tablets were found to be too strong.
7: The FDA says Vitruvius Therapeutics is recalling one lot of 30-milligram thyroid tablets. The tablets may contain more thyroid hormone than intended, which can cause an overactive thyroid and potentially serious heart problems. No adverse events have been linked to the recall so far. Laura Smith, WoWo News.
13: Patients should contact their doctor before stopping the medication. To Northwest Ohio, where a fishing trip turned into a grim discovery in North Baltimore. Fishermen found a body in the Village Reservoir off Briar Hill Road. Police say the remains were taken to the Wood County Coroner's Office. That victim has not been identified. The News Watch continues now at 8:05. The University of Michigan's paying nearly $1.2 million to settle a sexual assault case. The alleged 2024 assault involved a former football staffer. Ann Arbor police closed the case without charges. Doctors in Toledo are using a new incision-free procedure to destroy kidney and liver tumors.
8: The procedure uses focused ultrasound to create tiny bubbles that break apart tumor cells without cutting into the body or using radiation. Doctors say treatments take about 2 to 3 hours. Patients can go home the same day, and recovery is relatively quick. Victor Garcia, WoWo News.
13: The procedure isn't for every patient, and researchers are studying whether it could treat other types of tumors. WoWo Flight Watch at Fort Wayne International. All flights showing on schedule. TSA wait times about 15 minutes. Rolls-Royce just made its biggest U.S. investment ever, $1 billion in Indiana. The expansion boosts defense manufacturing and testing with about 3,500 workers already employed in Indy. WoWo News time now is 8:06. 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Time saver traffic and weather together every 10 minutes during Fort Wayne's morning news. From the Craigville Appliance Traffic Center, we roll into the 8 o'clock hour. Crash tie-up and delay-free across Fort Wayne, Allen County, and the tri-state region. The big four right now, Washington, Jefferson, Lafayette, and Clinton, looking good getting you in out and through downtown. Interstates and major roads still moving out or near posted limits region-wide. As we take a look at the jam cams, I-69 traffic volume still about normal for a Monday morning. Everything lining up, though, as it should. If you're Indy-bound, you're looking at the normal 90 minutes in both directions from the 4 to 465, 38 to and from Pure Michigan if you're headed north of Fort Wayne on the I-469, normal traffic volume continuing there, moving very good top to bottom in both directions. Seeing some minor brake tapping, though, as you're headed into that construction zone. That's going to be northbound between U.S. 24 and Wheelock Road. Watch out for that one, because as traffic builds in throughout the day, so do the traffic jams. Keep your app and an alternate route handy. And as we take a look at the Indiana Toll Road, the Ohio Turnpike, severe clear across the top of the Hoosier and the Buckeye State. You're looking good Chicago to Toledo and back again. Next check from the Craigville Appliance Traffic Center comes up in about 10 minutes. 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
10: From 21 Alive, I'm meteorologist Michael Morinelli. It's going to be a hot start to the week with temperatures into the upper 80s, a high today of 89 degrees under partly sunny skies. We'll stay fairly warm overnight as well, with lows dropping down into the lower 70s before reaching up into the 90s to start the first day of September tomorrow. I'm meteorologist Michael Morinelli on WoWo 92.3 FM and 1190 AM.
13: And right now we have winds out of the southwest at about 3. We continue with fair skies across WoWo land. It's 70 degrees in Decatur and 70 at your severe weather station. 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And the Monday edition of Fort Wayne's Morning News continues now with Caleb Blakesley and Josh Williams. 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
1: Hey, WoWo Land, good morning. It's Monday. I am your host, KB. Thanks for waking up and tuning in here to Fort Wayne's Morning News to kick off another work week together. Let me tell you, spoiler alert, the heat is on. Northeast Indiana is going to be hot and humid today with partly sunny skies and a high right around 90, although it's going to feel closer to the mid-90s. And really, if you think that's bad, tomorrow is going to be even hotter. We're going to have mostly sunny skies with highs around 92, 93, depending where where you are, but heat index values will be pushing near 100. So brace yourselves. It's going to be an absolute scorcher over the next, 24 to 48 hours. Right now we got clear skies, 73 degrees off the world famous WoWo fire escape. If you are just tuning in, aside from the heat, these are a few other stories we're tracking down for you. Indiana state workers hit by the recent storms and flooding here in the Hoosier State will get some extra help. Governor Braun is giving them additional paid leave to deal with the damage. Decision day is almost here for the proposed Anchor Resource Center in downtown Fort Wayne. In fact, the vote is coming up tomorrow night. We had on Councilman Russiel in, this morning, actually live in studio, to chit-chat about the vote. And we also had to talk Flock, of course, because the mayor has said the cameras are coming down. So we talked about a timeline, what that looks like, with Councilman Russiel. If you missed it, you can catch that full interview already online at wowo.com. And then this is the week, y'all. Cruise Auctions is back in Auburn for Labor Day weekend. We're talking more than 300 collector cars hitting the auction block September 2nd through the 5th up there at Cruise Auctions. Plus, I mean, it's going to be one of the best cars, best car shows in the Midwest. 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So a lot of ground to cover still here on this Monday morning. We hit the ground running straight ahead here on WoWo. But first, kids are back in school. Routines have been changing. And before you know it, we'll be talking full on pumpkin spice, you know, all things fall. But let's be honest, we've still got plenty of hot Indiana weather left. I mean, we're going to see it this week. We're going to feel it this week. That's why this really is a good time to make sure your heating and cooling system is ready for whatever

0: Hey, Wobbleland, it's KB here. 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
3: So, you know, the mayor now says the final decision was hers, telling 21 Alive, and I quote, "The ultimate decision, of course, is mine to say, let's just take them down." Okay, we got it. We all in the same this morning. Yes. They're not down yet. I mean, you've noticed.
4: I know noticed because so many of you have sent me emails and pictures.
3: As of Friday, the mayor says, yes, the cameras are still operating while the city works through the process of actually disabling them. So when do they actually shut off? Great question. We don't know that date yet. But then the mayor also said something else that kind of really caught my attention. She said that the Flock program began in 2024 through a Department of Justice grant that went before City Council for approval. Wait, gosh darn minute there. Because council members on both sides of the aisle have repeatedly said they didn't know Fort Wayne even had Flock cameras until this big old issue came up. So I started looking myself, and I'll be honest with you, I can't seem to find, or I'm having a hard time finding, DOJ grant that the mayor is talking about. Maybe there's a perfectly good explanation out there. Maybe there's a document that I'm missing. Yes, it has happened before. I would just like to see it, I guess, right? What was the grant? How much was it? When did council approve it? And exactly what did council approve? Because if the argument is that council did know about this because they approved the federal money that brought Flock to Fort Wayne, there, I would assume, would be a paper trail showing all of that. And then there's one more thing. Even once these particular Flock cameras do come down, I don't think license plate reading tech is actually just poof disappearing from Fort Wayne. The mayor says they're already looking at other technology and potentially working with council on guardrails surrounding how the data is used. So yeah, I mean, that Flock contract for the funding for $120,000 is dead. And apparently the cameras are still coming down, but you know, this Flock story still definitely is not over. City Councilman Russiel, he was actually on this morning with us live in the 7 o'clock hour, and he has no idea what the mayor is talking about when it comes to this DOJ grant. He has no recall of ever voting on it. So if you missed that interview and you want to catch what he had to say about Flock and also the proposed Anchor Resource Center, the vote's coming down tomorrow, catch that interview. It's a good one, online at wowo.com. Just look for our recent podcast drop there with Councilman Russiel. For now, I need to connect with Brian Ford. He's standing by with your top trending stories. Stay with us here on WoWo.
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2: We have fair sky, 70 degrees. I'm Brian Ford. Here's what's trending at 8:18. For years, the big fear was that AI would take your job. Now it's helping create them at a company that's been making glass for 175 years. Corning is partnering with Invita on three new optical manufacturing plants in North Carolina and Texas, adding more than 3,000 jobs and planning to increase U.S. production tenfold. Turns out the machines need something to connect them, and that something is glass. Well, the whole point of magnet fishing is finding junk that nobody wanted. This guy found something nobody should touch, a mortar shell. He was under a Rhode Island bridge less than 20 minutes when the magnet came up with the explosive, triggering road closures and evacuations. And just to make this even more ridiculous, he'd already pulled up hand grenades out of the water in July. Maybe it's time to fish somewhere with fewer war crimes. And imagine losing 300 cinnamon rolls and blaming the delivery guy, only to find out he never delivered them because Border Patrol arrested him. Well, that's what happened to a Florida baker shipping about $3,000 worth of pastries to a farmer's market. Police later found every roll still packed inside the courier's car. Nobody ate the evidence. The baker threw it all away, although was reimbursed by Uber. Frankly, those cinnamon rolls had already had enough excitement. WOMO News Time now is 8:19. Time saver traffic and weather together every 10 minutes during Fort Wayne's morning news. Well, from the Craigville Appliance Traffic Center, we continue on through the 8 o'clock commute crash, tie-up and delay-free across Fort Wayne, Allen County, and the tri-state region. The big four right now, Washington, Jefferson, Lafayette, and Clinton, still looking okay getting you in, out, and through downtown. Pretty much normal for a Monday morning. Interstates and the majors, I-69, I-469, the Indiana Toll Road, and Ohio Turnpike, all moving along as normal. Next check from the Craigville Appliance Traffic Center comes up within 10 minutes. 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
3: From 21 Alive, I'm meteorologist Michael Morinelli. It's going to be a hot start to the week with temperatures into the upper 80s, a high today of 89 degrees under partly sunny skies. We'll stay fairly warm overnight as well, with lows dropping down into the lower 70s before reaching up into the 90s to start the first day of September tomorrow. I'm meteorologist Michael Morinelli on WOWO 92.3 FM and 1190 AM.
4: Hey, thanks, Michael. Right now we got clear skies, 73 degrees off the world-famous WOWO fire escape. 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We got Josh Williams in the house. He's got a roundup of everything going on in the sports world. Yes, we are finally talking college football. We get to it all straight ahead here on WOWO, 92.3 FM and 1190 AM.
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4: Well, the sports time, it's 8:21. Josh Williams, that would be your cue.
7: That's right. Well, college football week zero officially in the books. And while the schedule was light, there was still plenty of drama. A couple blowouts and some teams already raising questions about their postseason potential. Hint, hint, wink. Wink, wink, USC. But some of the biggest storylines, North Carolina, TCU, Bill Belichick. Man, he got his first win. Bill Belichick's college coaching was a pretty successful one, 15-10 there over TCU. It was a pretty low-scoring game, but still a good one there. Virginia also dominated NC State, 34-8. North Dakota State, they blew out Jacksonville State, 33-7. Stanford also got a win over Hawaii, 37-27. Florida State, the Seminoles, got a win over New Mexico State, 34-17. And Memphis, they won over UNLV, 27-21. Of course, the number 14-ranked USC Trojans, they were the only FBS team, ranked team playing in Week 0. But the Trojans did beat San Jose State, 42-26. And the final score is misleading in a way because USC really honestly dominated the first three quarters. They took a 35-3 lead into the fourth quarter before San Jose State exploded for 23 fourth-quarter points. But the concern for Lincoln Riley at USC was that they allowed San Jose to pile up 23 points and 119 yards in the fourth quarter. So the Trojans still have much bigger tests coming up, no doubt about that. Now, some big games coming up this weekend. Of course, you have the Indiana Hoosiers hosting North Texas as the IU Hoosiers get their title defense rolling. Oregon will be hosting Boise State. LSU will be hosting Clemson. And Notre Dame, they'll be traveling to Wisconsin to take on the Badgers at Lambeau Field on Sunday night. So college football is here. We'll see you back at 8:50 for a final look at sports here on your home for Indiana Hoosiers football.
4: 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Well, news time. It's 8:24 coming up in about 2 minutes from right now. A live look at your time saver traffic. Stay with us here on Whoa Whoa.
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4: Oh, news time. It's 8:26. We got Brian Ford back up to the microphone. He's been keeping an eye on our morning drive for us. Brian, what are you seeing?
2: Yeah, Kayla, we've got some fresh trouble out there as we head toward that 8:30 mark. The 3,000 block of Washington Boulevard, that's going to put up Washington and Maumee Avenue out toward New Haven. We have a two-vehicle crash there, definitely jamming things up outbound on Washington. Inbound, you're fine coming in. And Jefferson and Freeman, we've got a two-vehicle crash there, definitely jamming things up as well. Keep an eye on that for you and have more in the bottom of the hour news. 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
3: From 21 Alive, I'm meteorologist Michael Morinelli. It's going to be a hot start to the week with temperatures into the upper 80s, a high today of 89 degrees under partly sunny skies. We'll stay fairly warm overnight as well, with lows dropping down into the lower 70s before reaching up into the 90s to start the first day of September tomorrow. I'm meteorologist Michael Morinelli on WoWo 92.3 FM and 1190 AM.
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12: Jackson on Brownfield. The nation's largest ag cooperative, CHS, is partnering with a major phosphate fertilizer producer to build a fertilizer production facility in Louisiana by the end of the decade. CHS CEO Jay Deberton tells Brownfield, the joint venture is with Moroccan-based OCP. A market analyst says the rally in corn heading into harvest is unusual. Matt Bennett is CEO of AgMarket.net.
13: That's as big of a contra-seasonal move as I can remember. This is not one that anyone would have predicted.
12: The USDA's Undersecretary for Trade and Foreign Agricultural Affairs says soybean sales to China remain an important part of the U.S. export outlook. Luke Lindbergh says China met its 12 million metric ton commitment that was made last fall. I'm Erin Anderson for Brownfield.
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2: We have fair skies, 70 degrees across WoWo land. We've got a hot, humid Monday ahead, becoming partly cloudy with a high in the upper 80s. Good morning. I'm Brian Ford. Glad you're with us. Coming up in the news at the half hour on WoWo, 92.3 FM and 1190 AM, a mosquito-borne virus has made the jump to people, and this one's in Allen County. A deadly crash that shut down I-69 for 8 hours left a Columbia City couple dead and a Fort Wayne man in critical condition. Indiana's eyeing small nuclear reactors for power, and apparently setting a trend as now a branch of the military is doing the same. And surgery without incisions has been part of science fiction for decades. Now an Ohio hospital has turned that dream into reality. Details on these stories and more coming up right now. National and global coverage continues at 8:30 with the latest from Fox News.
15: Fox News, I'm Therese Crowley. Iran vows to resist a new round of U.S. Treasury sanctions and strikes out two U.S. bases in Jordan. Fox has learned no significant impact. Nearly all missiles intercepted after the U.S. struck Iranian missile batteries, preparing to launch new sea mines into the Strait of Hormuz. President Trump tells Fox Sunday Night in America,
16: "We're doing a great job. The blockade has been unbelievable. The financial hits that we're giving them, we're hitting them very hard. Nobody's ever been hit like this. And they're a failing nation right now. And at the right point, we'll either win or they'll do something."
15: Monsoon season sends a torrent of mud and water through Grand Canyon's Bright Angel Canyon. 15 hikers missing, one dead. Update from Nepal, more than 4,200 missing in the glacier collapse flooding. Over 900 dead there. 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
2: WoWo News time is 8:31. Allen County has its first reported case of human West Nile virus this year. Mosquitoes remain active statewide, with infected pools found in more than 30 Indiana counties. Meanwhile, a deadly crash, a burning semi, and spilled epoxy turned I-69 into a nightmare in southern Indiana. Columbia City couple Timothy and Carol Graham were killed when their truck hit an unoccupied construction semi. A 29-year-old Fort Wayne worker was seriously injured and airlifted to Indianapolis. The interstate didn't fully reopen for more than 8 hours. Indiana isn't the only place small nuclear reactors are being considered. The U.S. Army is planning nuclear micro-reactors at 5 military bases as part of a major energy security push.
17: The Army says 5 companies could receive up to $2.2 billion to build and operate nuclear micro-reactors at bases in North Carolina, Texas, Kentucky, Georgia, and New York. The first reactors are targeted for operation by September 2028, with more than 20 eventually planned across military installations. John Simney, WoWo News.
2: The Army says the reactors are intended to provide reliable power and reduce dependence on vulnerable civilian power grids. Elsewhere, a pickup truck rolled several times and broke into pieces after the driver swerved to avoid a deer in DeKalb County. 18-year-old Lucas Reeser was hospitalized. Investigators suspect speed and alcohol played a role. One person's dead after being trapped in a Marion apartment fire. 7 families were displaced and 2 first responders were injured in that blaze. To Northwest Ohio, where doctors in Toledo are using a new incision-free procedure to destroy kidney and liver tumors.
18: The procedure uses focused ultrasound to create tiny bubbles that break apart tumor cells without cutting into the body or using radiation. Doctors say treatments take about 2 to 3 hours. Patients can go home the same day, and recovery is relatively quick. Victor Garcia, WoWo News.
2: The procedure isn't for every patient, and researchers are studying whether it could treat other types of tumors. The Newswatch continues now at 8:33. Your job could raise your cancer risk, especially if you work in the friendly skies.
19: A Harvard study of nearly 13 million death certificates found pilots and flight attendants had the highest rates of radiation-related cancer deaths among more than 500 occupations. Researchers found higher rates of several cancers, including melanoma, breast cancer, and leukemia. Laura Smith, WoWo News.
2: Researchers say the study does not prove radiation caused the cancers. A Pulaski County blaze burned for hours before firefighters finally contained it. The structure was fully engulfed on arrival. Crews from 2 departments finished that job without injuries. A deadly stop sign crash in Fulton County, Ohio, has left one man dead and a driver facing a homicide charge. 29-year-old Austin Grimes of Fayette died after another car pulled into his path on State Route 66 at County Road N. 2 passengers were hurt, including a child. Investigators believe seatbelts may have played a role. WoWo Flight Watch at Fort Wayne International showing all flights currently on schedule, and your TSA wait times are about 15 minutes. Well, if you've been waiting for Michigan trains to run better, here comes $145 million. Federal funding will rebuild 4 aging bridges, replace a century-old bridge in Jackson, and upgrade tracks and switches along the Michigan line. The corridor carries Amtrak's Wolverine and Blue Water service between Chicago and Michigan communities. And finally, Rolls-Royce is betting big on Indiana with a record $1 billion U.S. investment. The expansion strengthens defense production, testing, and supports thousands of jobs across the Hoosier State. WoWo News time now, coming up on 8:35. 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Time saver traffic and weather together every 10 minutes during Fort Wayne's morning news. From the Craigville Appliance Traffic Center, got a couple of problem spots we are watching for you right now. Let's go to the Near East side first. That's going to be Washington Boulevard at Maumee Avenue. We've got a 2-vehicle blocking crash. That is jamming you up outbound. Inbound, you're looking just fine. And Jefferson and Freeman, if you're headed out toward or coming in from Times Square in that area, you are definitely going to be on the brakes. We've got a 2-vehicle crash there blocking in the intersection, jamming up both outbound and inbound Jefferson Boulevard. Do be aware of that. The delays, though, very, very minor. Other than that, Lafayette and Clinton looking good, getting you in, out, and through downtown. Interstates and majors moving at or near posted limits region-wide. Your drive times are right on target. As we check the jam cams right now, I-69 traffic volume definitely normal for a Monday morning. Everything moving along good, though, lined up as it should. If you're Indy bound, you're looking at 90 minutes from the Fort to 465 in both directions, 38 minutes to and from the Michigan line if you're north of Fort Wayne on the I. I-469, normal traffic volume there. Looking okay, top to bottom in both directions. We have seen some minor brake tapping going on in that one-lane construction zone already. That's going to be northbound between US 24 and Wheelock Road. Keep your traffic app handy and keep an eye on it. Have an alternate route in mind because those jams come in there fast and furious. place as commercial traffic especially builds in. And as we look at the Indiana Toll Road and the Ohio Turnpike, it is severe clear across the top of the Hoosier and the Buckeye State. You are looking good Chicago to Toledo and back again. Next check from the Craigville Appliance Traffic Center comes up in about 10 minutes. 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They're just south of the Glenbrook Square Mall. 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
3: From 21 Alive, I'm meteorologist Michael Morinelli. It's going to be a hot start to the week with temperatures into the upper 80s, a high today of 89 degrees under partly sunny skies. We'll stay fairly warm overnight as well, with lows dropping down into the lower 70s before reaching up into the 90s to start the first day of September tomorrow. I'm meteorologist Michael Morinelli on WoWo 92.3 FM and 1190 AM.
2: And right now we have winds continuing out of the southwest at about 3. Fair skies across WoWo land. It's 71 degrees in Hicksville, 70 at your severe weather station. 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They're a mile east of the Country Club and open this morning at 10. Rainbow Furniture. And the Monday edition of Fort Wayne's Morning News continues now with Kayla Blakeslee and Josh Williams. 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
4: Hey, thanks, Brian. Good morning, WoWo Land. Welcome on in here to our Monday edition of Fort Wayne's Morning News. I cannot believe it's August 31st. Already it's coming in to September. And man, September is coming in hot. You just heard the forecast. We've been talking about the heat that's on its way all morning long. Today, we're going to be hanging out in the lower 90s, partly cloudy skies, going to feel more like the mid-90s. Tomorrow, it's going to be even hotter. So tomorrow, yeah, we'll be right around 92, 93, maybe even 94. But the heat index value going to feel like 100. So brace yourselves for the heat and humidity that will be settling in for the next couple of days. But right now, we got clear skies, 73 degrees off the world famous WoWo fire escape. Coming up this morning, a $4 billion semiconductor plant breaking ground in Indiana. Well, another city, interestingly enough, at the exact same time, has hit pause on data centers. So what kind of growth is the Hoosier State actually ready for? I think that's the question to be asked here. Coming up when Gary Dick from Inside Indiana Business joins us live right here on Fort Wayne's Morning News. But first, you know what I think's funny? The second it starts pouring down rain in Indiana, homeowners all seem to do the exact same thing. I mean, we make the basement run. 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Because the rain starts coming down, the thunder gets louder, and before you know it, we are headed downstairs just to make sure everything still looks okay. 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
4: A $4 billion semiconductor plant breaking ground here in Indiana. Well, another city has hit pause on data centers. So you've got two very different examples here of how Indiana's economic development push is shaping up. And quite frankly, I think this brings up some interesting questions about where all of this goes next. And we are asking some of those questions to someone who has been following both of these stories all along. We've got Gary Dick from Inside Indiana Business. Good morning, Gary.
22: Hey, good morning, Kayla.
4: So let's start with this $4 billion plus, you know, semiconductor facility in West Lafayette. How significant is that milestone for Indiana as it's currently breaking ground?
22: You know, Kayla, I think it's a really, really big story. One of the biggest economic development projects in Indiana history. When you look at just the sheer number, $4 billion, been some larger ones, but $4 billion is big. But I think it's going to be the not just the short-term impact, but the longer-term impact. SK Hynix, South Korean-based company, one of the biggest semiconductor companies in the world, they're putting together what they call HBM, or high bandwidth memory semiconductor. At this plant that is now under construction in West Lafayette, expected to generate 1,000 jobs, perhaps as many as 7,000 jobs when you think of the suppliers, wow, construction and partners and all those kinds of things. So big impact there. But I think longer term, Kayla, you're looking at something that puts Indiana, West Lafayette in that region, and Purdue University in particular, but also the state of Indiana in the artificial intelligence supply chain. So it's going to be really at the heart of a lot of this stuff that's going to be going on. We're going to see massive investment in artificial intelligence in the coming months and years, and this puts Indiana in the game, in the discussion for future investment.
4: Okay, so that ripple effect, are you thinking it would then move out of the greater Lafayette area or stay largely in the Lafayette area in terms of that economic impact?
22: Yeah, great question. I think it's both. I think you're going to see direct impact, the so-called clustering effect. You've got an SK Hynix is kind of a hub, if you will. Like-minded companies and companies that supply that plant would want to locate close to that plant. So there's going to be impact there. But just the fact that Indiana is now in this AI supply chain, you're going to see additional companies in the semiconductor space at least looking at Indiana and looking at Indiana seriously because it's in that supply chain. In fact, Kayla, I talked with some folks at Purdue last week, and they said that just in the last couple of weeks that they've had three Taiwanese companies visit West Lafayette to take a look at what's going on in and around this proposed SK Hynix plant. So interest from those three, they think there could be dozens of plants of companies want to locate in Indiana, not
4: wow,
22: specifically West Lafayette, but in Indiana because of this investment.
4: While I have you, I kind of also want to pivot to data centers because we're seeing kind of a bit of a differy there. Elkhart has now imposed a one-year moratorium while leaders are kind of studying things like electricity use, water use, noise, other concerns. It's a similar story to what we keep hearing about, at least concerns in our neck of the woods, too. But would you say, you know, this honeymoon period for data centers is kind of coming to an end here in the Hoosier State?
22: Yeah, I would. I think it's evolving, and you mentioned you went through it there, certainly in Fort Wayne with the big investment there.
4: Mm-hmm.
22: You mentioned Elkhart County. They've voted to put a moratorium. And essentially, a lot of these county councils, county commissioners around the state are kind of kicking the can down the road, if you will. They're wanting to delay things so they can take maybe a further look at what's going on and the impacts, as you mentioned, water usage, electric usage, those types of things. So it's going to be interesting. You've seen some places, Marion, Indiana, just came out and said, we're not going to put a moratorium in. We're just going to say we don't want it. It's not a fit for us. And I think most people will say that's a legitimate position. If it doesn't fit, vote it down. If it does fit, bring it on. So we'll see how it plays out. For some areas, it's not a good fit. For others, it is, especially when you look at the tax dollars and tax revenue that can come into areas that are searching for some of that money.
4: Well, I know you're going to stay on top of it. What an interesting topic of conversation, at least with data sense. So, Gary, thanks for bringing it to our attention. We'll check back in with you 1 week from today.
22: Looking forward to it. Have a great week, Kayla.
4: Hey, you too. That's Gary Dick from Inside Indiana Business. Everything that Gary and I talk about, you can find online at InsideIndianaBusiness.com. Still to come, a live look at your time saver traffic and everything going on in the sports world with our very own Josh Williams. It's all happening straight ahead here on WoWo 92.3 FM at 1190 AM.
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4: 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It's 8:51. Josh Williams sporting his Penn State jersey today. I like it. What's happening in the sports world?
10: That's right. Well, hey, you know, we got some football news, obviously, over the weekend. Teams in the NFL dwindled their rosters down to 53. However, the Indianapolis Colts wide receiver Keenan Allen, he's in some big trouble. He was arrested on drunken driving charges, and that's according to online jail records. Well, the 34-year-old was charged with driving while intoxicated and a DWI, endangering a person, which are both misdemeanor charges. However, multiple reports are saying that Allen was arrested in downtown Indy early Sunday morning. Allen joined the Colts on a one-year deal earlier this month after spending much of his career with the LA Chargers, so it's unclear how ending up on the naughty list is going to impact his future with the Colts. Now, going over to Chicago, where despite the Bears organization stating that their only focus is to build a stadium in Hammond, Indiana. Well, NFL Commissioner Roger Goodell is, he's singing a different tune. He told reporters in Atlanta that he wants to make sure that Arlington Heights and Illinois have an opportunity, and Indiana as well, to put their best foot forward. The Bears are studying two possible stadium locations in Hammond for a domed venue, but have not officially ruled out building in Illinois. Now, from the gridiron to the hardwood, the Fever are going to return to FIBA Women's Basketball World Cup. They enter the break with a 111-91 win over the Sun on Friday. That's really all thanks to another 30-point 10-assist game from Caitlin Clark. She and Aaliyah Boston, they're now going to join Team USA. Indiana will be back in action on September 18th when they visit the Toronto Tempo. But the Fever right now, they're on a hot streak. They won the last two games entering in the break and, of course, are going to be playoff bound. So it should be pretty exciting for the Indiana Fever coming up at the end of the month. We'll see you bright and early tomorrow morning at 5:20 right here on your home for Indiana Hoosiers football.
4: Thanks, Josh. Well, news time. It's 8:53. Coming up, one last live look at your time saver traffic. Stay with us here on WoWo. But first, back to school shopping. 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And if you've got kids, I've got a way to save you some moolah. 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Now, one important thing, I know what some of you might be thinking, can I grab baby walking shoes at the discounted price? 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
4: Whoa News time. It's 8:56. That means we're popping back over to the Whoa Whoa Newsroom. Brian Ford is there with the roundup of our time saver traffic. Brian, how about one last live look here at our Monday morning commute?
2: Yeah, KB, things not looking too good as we head toward the 9 o'clock mark. We've got two crashes causing some real problems on either end of downtown. I'm going to go to Jefferson Boulevard first on the west side. You are jamming up all the way back to about Ardmore. That's going to be because of a two-vehicle blocking crash, Jefferson and Freeman. Once you break out of that, though, you'll be fine getting into the downtown. And on the east side, 3,000 block of Washington Boulevard. That puts it Washington and Maumee. Outbound, you are still slow going. That's because of a two-vehicle crash there as well. 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Be sure to join us then. 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
3: From 21 Alive, I'm meteorologist Michael Morinelli. It's going to be a hot start to the week with temperatures into the upper 80s, a high today of 89 degrees under partly sunny skies. We'll stay fairly warm overnight as well, with lows dropping down into the lower 70s before reaching up into the 90s to start the first day of September tomorrow. I'm meteorologist Michael Morinelli on WoWo 92.3 FM and 1190 AM.
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16: We'll keep escalating. I'm Dave Anthony, Fox News. After Iran retaliated to yesterday's U.S. attacks, the first strikes in a month, the targeted Iranian forces preparing to launch rockets with sea mines into the Strait of Hormuz. Fox's Trey Yingst is in Tel Aviv.
25: I just spoke with President Trump, who told Fox News the United States will respond to the Iranian attack on U.S. forces overnight in Jordan. The president said, we're going to hit them hard. There will be a response. He indicated that all of the missiles, except one, were intercepted by U.S. air defense systems. One missile was identified as not going to hit anything significant, and they allowed it to pass through the airspace.
16: Iran also fired a drone intercepted by the United Arab Emirates. The president also just posted on Truth Social that Iran is officially a failed nation with no currency, 300% inflation, and their leadership is in total disarray. The renewed fighting has sent oil prices up more than 3% right now. It is back to work this hour for Lindsay Clancy's jury in Plymouth, Massachusetts, at her murder trial and the killing of her three kids. She's using using an insanity defense, citing postpartum psychosis and severe mental health issues.
1: The jury is considering a range of verdicts. Not guilty due to a lack of criminal responsibility would likely result in civil confinement. First-degree murder carries life in prison without the possibility of parole. Second-degree murder is life with the possibility of parole. And manslaughter comes with a max sentence of 20 years.
16: That's Fox's Nate Foy outside the courthouse. 15 people still unaccounted for in Arizona after a flash flood in the Grand Canyon. At least one person was killed. And now an update on a much bigger flood catastrophe.
6: Rescuers are searching for as many as 900 workers believed to be trapped in tunnels at 12 hydropower sites that are buried in mud as the death toll continues to rise. Days after nearly 30-foot high waves of water swept through the area along the Nepal-China border. At least 900 people have died and more than 4,700 are still missing.
16: That's Tanya J. Powers. 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
2: We have fair skies, 72 degrees at 9:03 on this Monday, August 31st. Good morning, I'm Brian Ford. Here's what's happening. West Nile virus has made the jump from mosquitoes to a person in Allen County. The virus has been detected in mosquito pools across more than 30 Indiana counties so far this summer. A fiery I-69 crash has claimed the lives of a Columbia City couple and seriously injured a Fort Wayne man. Timothy and Carol Graham, both 77, died after their pickup hit an unoccupied construction semi in Greene County. A 29-year-old worker was airlifted to an Indianapolis hospital. That crash also damaged a bridge and triggered a hazardous material cleanup. Elsewhere, a pickup truck went airborne and broke apart after the driver swerved for a deer in DeKalb County. 18-year-old Lucas Reeser was hospitalized. Speed and alcohol are suspected factors. 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
3: From 21 Alive, I'm meteorologist Michael Morinelli. It's going to be a hot start to the week with temperatures into the upper 80s, a high today of 89 degrees under partly sunny skies. We'll stay fairly warm overnight as well, with lows dropping down into the lower 70s before reaching up into the 90s to start the first day of September tomorrow. I'm meteorologist Michael Morinelli on WoWo 92.3 FM and 1190 AM.
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0: conference. There wasn't an executive. There's no ceremony. And the reporters went around asking who changed them back. Okay. Both congressmen who made the original change said it wasn't me. That's how these things end. Okay. Not with a repeal, with a shrug, because nobody really cares. We're going to call it Lake Ontario forever. Gulf of America may stick. Lake Ontario, I don't know. Language is not a policy. It's a habit. And there are 300 million people holding it. And none of them care what's on your letterhead, okay? I want to give you this sentence, and I just listen to this for just a second. Tell me what's wrong with this. A mother, a woman, and kind of a heavy one, through the realtor, although the realtor would say plus size, breastfed her son in the master bedroom of a little house down in the Gulf of Mexico. Fed him Aunt Jemima pancakes and Uncle Ben's rice, gave him an Eskimo pie when he behaved, and put him in the Boy Scouts. She cried when he finally got out of prison and quit being a convict and started fixing manholes for the city. And last summer, he drove her north, not towards Mount McKinley, wrong direction, past Cleveland, you know, where the Indians play, up to a diner on the shore of Lake Ontario, where they split an order of French fries and a side of sauerkraut, argued about the Redskins, and listened to the Dixie Chicks the whole way home. What's wrong with that? You know what's wrong with that? Every word of that sentence is dead on paper. But every word of that sentence is alive in America's kitchens. Okay? They'll tell you you can't define the word woman. They can. They know exactly what. Ask any one of them at 2 a.m. in a hospital hallway when it's their own mother in the bed. Is she a woman? Yes, they know. Everybody knows. They're not confused. They're trapped. They're trapped because they said the thing out loud in front of, you know, a bunch of people, and they can't say it in front. They can't use the other word in front of the wrong people, because the whole wrong people group will turn on them and go, what do you mean you know what a woman is? How can you possibly define? We don't know what a woman is. And so they're trapped. That's not evil. That's a trap. And I've been in a few of my own. But I have to tell you, mom is always going to be mom. She was my mom in 1964. She's my mom today. There's moms in 1600, and there'll be moms in 2100. And no president, no prime minister, no committee, no mob on the street is going to get into the middle of that with a two-year-old. And that evil word, mom. I got news for you. Stop being hysterical. Just enjoy it, because it's hysterical. The lake will be Lake Ontario. Not because Canada's winning the argument, not because Trump lost the argument, because it's four syllables that mean that lake is beautiful. And people like saying it. And every empire that ever tried to hand them something new or something better is now a footnote. It's been changed over and over again. It keeps coming back to Lake Ontario. Why are we arguing about a name on the map? The map is not the country. The map is a piece of paper in a drawer, in a building. And the people who own the words, they don't work in that building. So please stop with your high and mighty. I can't believe he changed the name. You tried to change the name mom. Please shut the pie hole. At least I'm a guy who will go, I'm just enjoying it for the last. And I'm selling t-shirts right now online. Get one while they last, while the name lasts. Visit Lake America. I'm enjoying it because I think it's hysterical. But don't come preaching. Don't come knocking at anybody's door saying, I can't believe he's changing something as sacred as what, mom? As mom? As sacred as, I don't know, woman? Man? Yeah, yeah. I'll take the Lake Ontario thing every day of the week over all of the language that you have jammed down people's throats. I guess you don't really want to open these doors. You know, because somebody that's not you ends up walking through that same door and doing things you don't like. Learn your lesson yet? Back in a minute. You know, it really sucks. What really sucks is starting your day out pretty much any day of the week. And then you get up and it's, you're in pain and you're like, oh crap. I mean, what sucks is starting my day, especially on a Monday. That sucked enough. Now I got to hurt. 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
2: Trump is so mad at Canada, he renamed Lake Ontario Lake America. Now I gotta buy a new globe again. It's like the fifth time it's happened. And liberals are very pissed at this. They say you can't just go around renaming things to suit your political agenda. Just ask any Latinx birthing person.
0: Listen to his audience. His audience has changed. A year ago, his audience wouldn't have known what to do. If he would have said that a year ago, they would have, it would have been dead quiet because they would have been so confused. I don't know what to do. I've been trained not to laugh at things like that, even though it is really, really funny. I can't laugh at that. This is such a weird time to be alive. I kind of dig it. I don't know about you, but I'm keeping journals in my life, and I suggest you do the same, because people, your grandkids are going to be like, wait, birthing person? And depending on who wins this whole thing, I mean, the Lord wins in the end, truth wins in the end, so we know who's going to win in the end. But maybe it'll be your great-great-grandchildren that have to read this and go, they really thought they were going to get away with birthing person and no mom? Come on. No. Write this stuff down, because trust me, eventually some historian will take your diary lost. They'll take your diary and they'll write a book out about how crazy these times are. All right, burn a launcher. 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
7: I'm AC in the WoWo newsroom. 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
8: News. I'm Gianna Gelosi. President Trump promising retaliation after the U.S. and Iran exchanged attacks. The U.S. bombarded Iranian troops preparing to launch rockets into the Strait of Hormuz. Iran then fired at air bases.
9: President Trump told Fox News there will be a U.S. response to the Iranian attack on U.S. forces overnight in Jordan. The president said we're going to hit them hard. There will be a response.
8: As Fox's Trey Yanks, the search continues for thousands of people still missing after catastrophic flooding in Nepal and China.
10: At least 900 people have died and more than 4,700 are still missing. Dozens of Americans are included in the nearly 600 foreign nationals reported as missing following the mudslide. A State Department spokesman said on Sunday that 9 Americans have been evacuated, but that there are about 85 Americans unaccounted for.
8: That's Fox's Tanya J. Powers. 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
11: From 21 Alive, I'm meteorologist Michael Morinelli. It's going to be a hot start to the week with temperatures into the upper 80s, a high today of 89 degrees under partly sunny skies. We'll stay fairly warm overnight as well, with lows dropping down into the lower 70s before reaching up into the 90s to start the first day of September tomorrow. I'm meteorologist Michael Morinelli on WoWo 92.3 FM and 1190 AM.
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1: I'm AC in the WOWO Newsroom. This is your top local story. An 18-year-old man was hospitalized after his pickup truck overturned multiple times while he tried to avoid a deer near Butler early Saturday morning. The DeKalb County Sheriff's Office says the crash happened around 2:30 a.m. in the 7700 block of State Road 8. Investigators determined the driver swerved to avoid a deer, then overcorrected and left the roadway. The truck overturned an unknown number of times, broke into multiple pieces, and came to rest in a field north of the road. The driver suffered lacerations to his back and arm and was taken to a hospital for treatment. Police say they believe alcohol and speed were factors in the crash. News powered by Moore Wealth Management, a private wealth advisory practice of Ameriprise Financial. 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Weather brought to you by Menards. 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
8: This is a Bloomberg Money Minute. Jensen Huang, CEO of AI chipmaker NVIDIA, the most valuable company on the planet, tells Bloomberg that his company is investing $3.5 billion in the Taiwan-based chipmaker MediaTek. The idea is to speed up delivery of AI chips, which fit right into NVIDIA's dominant data center ecosystem. Shares of NVIDIA right now up about 1%, while elsewhere on Wall Street. Stocks are lower today as renewed hostilities between the U.S. and Iran sent oil higher, along with worries about inflation. 10. So right now you have the Dow down 0.2%, the NASDAQ and the S&P each down almost 0.5%. As for oil, it's up to about $85.50 a barrel. President Trump says the U.S. plans to use billions of barrels of crude seized from Venezuela to refill the U.S.'s depleted emergency reserves. And shares of GameStop, surprisingly up 4%. It's predicting sales at the video game and collectibles retailer were higher than expected last quarter. Tom Busby, Blue.
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9: From 21 Alive, I'm meteorologist Michael Morinelli. It's going to be a hot start to the week with temperatures into the upper 80s, a high today of 89 degrees under partly sunny skies. We'll stay fairly warm overnight as well, with lows dropping down into the lower 70s before reaching up into the 90s to start the first day of September tomorrow. I'm meteorologist Michael Morinelli on WoWo 92.3 FM and 1190 AM.
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10: Hey everybody, Casey Hendrickson here. Two wild stories about AI and photo generation. We'll talk about that Monday, 3 to 6 on WoWo.

0: in a very significant way. The American heart, I believe, has darkened. How do we fix it? Batavia, Illinois, little town far west of Chicago, 2:40 a.m. in the morning. A woman sees a flashlight and a shadow outside her window. Police say the man in her backyard was a registered sex offender. A military court convicted him in 2024. He had taken a sailor's key card, let himself into her bedroom, watched her sleep. He'd never met the woman. He saw her on social media, researched her, and found her home address. Researched. Let me translate that word. 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
0: Welcome back in, Clay and Buck. We got a lot of people who want to weigh in on the phones. I will get to that at the bottom of the hour. You can also send talkbacks, 800-282-2882. And I want to thank all of you who are now watching us on YouTube. We continue to set new records. We had, 20,000 people, I think, on Friday watched the YouTube live stream, which is a pinprick of the number of people that are listening right now on all 550 stations out there, and also the number of you that will ultimately end up podcasting this program. But it is going to skyrocket, I think, very quickly, and soon we will be in the hundreds of thousands a day who are streaming this show live. So if you haven't already, YouTube, you can also see it at Sport and State. I want to ask you this question. Why is it women? Why is it overwhelmingly women that are on the wrong sides of these empathy decisions? When they decide who the victim is, I don't think there's a man in America who is saying, hey, Lindsey Clancy is the real victim here. She can't be held responsible. I don't think there's a man in America that would show up outside of a dad's trial who had murdered all three of his kids and cheer like he was the starting quarterback on the football team showing up for a game this weekend. It's not happening to men. Why is it happening to women? That's who these 20% are, which is scary. Most of the people who were fangirling out over Luigi Mangione, women. Most of the people, all the ones that I've seen saying Lindsey Clancy is the real victim here, women. The people largely who celebrated Charlie Kirk's murder, women. Now, there are some men too, but it seems to be women particularly that are being led astray here. Why? We'll take your calls and we come back on the flip side here. If you don't own yet a pair of Rapid radios, we've got them for you to get you hooked up. These are modern day walkie-talkies. I saw them. They were using them on Outer Banks. I was watching Outer Banks with my teenage son over the weekend. I said, oh my goodness, I think those are the Rapid radios that they're using in one of their quests to find gold. We've used them when we caravan on a road trip, two cars, staying in touch from one to the other. You can use it like we do to stay in touch with your young kid if you don't have a cell phone for them yet, but you want to give them some freedom. Let them run around in the neighborhood. 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
16: I'm AC in the WoWo newsroom, and this is your top story. Pastoral marriage counselors Chiron and Rebecca Richardson are sharing their advice on building a lasting marriage in their new book, Winning Together. The couple has been married for more than 33 years and has spent more than two decades counseling other couples. And United Healthcare is committing $80,000 to Indiana flood recovery efforts. More news coming up on WoWo.
17: News. I'm Gianna Gelosi. It is day three of jury deliberations in the Lindsey Clancy murder trial.
18: To this point, the only question they've had is a request to review physical evidence in the form of prescription pills belonging to Lindsey Clancy and the bloody knife used in her suicide attempt. The jury is trying to determine if she had control of her actions when she strangled and killed her three young children. The jury consists of nine women and three men with six alternates, and the judge did not sequester them over the weekend.
17: Fox's Nate Foy. U.S. users of Google Maps going to notice a different name for Lake Ontario following an order by President Trump.
19: The order changing Lake Ontario to Lake America followed an escalating trade war with Canada. Google says people using maps in the U.S. will see Lake America, while those in Canada will continue to see Lake Ontario, and those outside the U.S. and Canada will see both names.
17: Fox's Tanya J. Powers. 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
20: From 21 Alive, I'm meteorologist Michael Morinelli. It's going to be a hot start to the week with temperatures into the upper 80s, a high today of 89 degrees under partly sunny skies. We'll stay fairly warm overnight as well, with lows dropping down into the lower 70s before reaching up into the 90s to start the first day of September tomorrow. I'm meteorologist Michael Morinelli on WoWo 92.3 FM and 1190 AM.
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0: because we decided cops were the problem and killers took advantage of it. 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
0: Welcome back in, Clay and Buck. I hope all of you are having a fantastic Monday. So many of you reacting to so much of what we are talking about. 800-282-2882. We're going to be joined by our friend Ben Spell here coming up in a moment. If you are watching on video, I have my assistant Katie's little girl sitting in my lap right now as we've got friends coming into the studio. Sean in Springfield, Mass. Wants to weigh in. Sean, what have you got for us?
10: Hey, what's up? It's Clay.
0: Great. Yeah, fire away, Sean. I'm here.
10: Let me just say something, but I follow these cases, of people murdering, claiming they were crazy. But I do know one thing. We have 350 million people in the country, Clay, and you have 350 people. The more people you have, unfortunately, the more nutcases you have. And let me just give you one famous case, and I'll tie it in. The famous Son of Sam, David Berkowitz, when he was caught, he originally pleaded insanity. And he was held in Brooklyn, in a Brooklyn psychiatric ward for 7 months. After 7 months, just before the trial was going to start, he changed his plea to guilty because he didn't want no part of being in a psych ward for whatever it is, 10, 20, 30 years. They keep these people. And Hinckley's the other famous case.
0: Hinckley was found not guilty. Thank you. We've got to go to a break here. When we come back, Ben Spell is going to be with us. Also, I want to hear from Marie in Wisconsin. You can stay with us. She says she supports Lindsey Clancy and is upset for what I have said so far during the course of the program. But I want to tell all of you, if you want to get a great deal, you can from Pure Talk right now. Get hooked up with a phenomenal deal. #250, say Clay and Buck, and you can have Pure Talk take care of your family when it comes to their cell phone needs, just like they take care of all of my family. 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You're going to love them and get hooked up in real time. All you have to do, #250 from your cell phone, $34.99 for each of the next 3 months. 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
11: I'm AC in the WoWo newsroom, and this is your top local story. Travel publication Afar has named Angola, Indiana's most charming small town, highlighting its nearby lakes, Pokagon State Park, antique shops, and restaurants. And an 18-year-old man was hospitalized after his pickup overturned multiple times near Butler while he tried to avoid a deer. More news coming up on WoWo.
12: News. I'm Therese Crowley. Transportation Secretary Sean Duffy shuts down 110 trucking schools for fraudulent driver training and 5,000 violations.
13: A number of American families whose lives have been ruined. They've lost a loved one. or a loved one has been injured by a commercial driver who should have never had a commercial driver's license.
12: Duffy declares you have to speak English to operate a commercial motor vehicle. It's been on the book for decades. President Trump tells Fox, we're going to hit them hard. After Iran attacked U.S. troops in Jordan, 8 missiles mostly intercepted. The U.S. struck Iran missile batteries looking to launch more sea mines into the Strait of Hormuz. And helicopter crews scanning the Grand Canyon for hikers missing in monsoon flash floods that swept Bright Angel Canyon, now 2 dead. Some 15 hikers missing, 62 rescued. 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
14: From 21 Alive, I'm meteorologist Michael Morinelli. It's going to be a hot start to the week with temperatures into the upper 80s, a high today of 89 degrees under partly sunny skies. We'll stay fairly warm overnight as well, with lows dropping down into the lower 70s before reaching up into the 90s to start the first day of September tomorrow. I'm meteorologist Michael Morinelli on Whoa 92.3 FM and 1190 AM.
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0: Welcome back in, Clay and Buck. We got a lot of people fired up across a variety of different topics, and we're going to continue to take your talkbacks and your calls. 800-282-2882 is that phone number. We will get to Marie, who's upset about my take with Lindsey Clancy case as the jury deliberation continues. But one story that has gotten a lot of attention is the cost of meat in particular, beef and more. And we have an awesome guest. He's Ben Spell of Good Ranchers. I want you guys to go floodgoodranchers.com as we are talking so that you can go check out this website. Usually they are an advertiser, but he's also an expert. And so I want to start with this. I didn't realize this until President Trump started talking about bringing in beef from out of the country. I want to start with this. What percentage of steaks out there are American-raised American beef? This is the entire foundation of your business at Good Ranchers, but I think a lot of people are finding out that a lot of the meat that we consume is being brought in from out of country. What is the actual reality?
20: Yeah, so we've been importing, we import beef into the U.S., and it's part of our system. But about a little over 10 years ago, in 2015, we repealed the mandatory country of origin labeling law for beef and for pork in the U.S., which means beef and pork can get imported from any other country, anywhere in the world, and it doesn't have to say where it comes from. And last year, we imported over 4 billion pounds of beef into the U.S. that got sold with no transparency of where it came from.
0: So for people out there that are like me, and you would like to be eating meat that is coming from American ranchers, that's actually probably a minority of the meat that people are consuming out there?
20: Yeah, absolutely. But the problem is, without the mandatory country of origin labeling law, and this has been our the hill that we've been dying on at Good Ranchers since the beginning. We want to connect the American family to the American farm, and we want transparency of labeling across the industry. But the truth is, you can go to the grocery store right now, or you can go to a lot of other meat companies online even, and you have no idea where what you're buying, where it's coming from, and what the quality really is. So for us, we ensure born, raised, and harvested. The entire supply chain comes from 100% from American farms and ranches.
0: Do we have enough cows and beef in the United States right now? Why is the price what it is? For people out there that don't and are not familiar with the American ranching business, why is it suffering? Where are we? How do we get these herds more substantial?
20: Yeah, our herds are at a 75-year low. Yeah, it's not good. And again, this is not. I appreciate the president addressing the issue about 8 days ago, and he's right with the problem. Beef is way too expensive, and we need to do something about that. But just flooding the market with more imported beef with no transparency doesn't help the real problem. We have to rebuild the herds. And to do that, we need to incentivize the farmers and the ranchers that are actually responsible for doing that.
0: That's a staggering number to me. And we're talking to Ben Spell, Good Ranchers. He's got four kids, by the way. I'll get you into the origin story of how you started your business. 8-year-old, 7-year-old, 6-year-old, 4-year-old, 2 boys, 2 girls. He and his wife, Corley, run this business, Good American Business with Good American Ranch. 75-year low in herds? I mean, I think that's staggering to a lot of people out there.
20: Yeah, absolutely. And again, the American ranchers have just not been prioritized over the last decade. And when we took away, when we silently took away the country of origin labeling law, as a business, Good Ranchers, we've been trying to tell this story. We've been shouting this story that there's no country of origin labeling. We need transparency in sourcing in our beef and in our pork in the U.S. And so I think, you know, honestly, the 300,000 metric tons is a drop in the bucket compared to the 4 billion pounds that we did last year. And I'm not saying that imports are bad, but right now the beef can get imported and it just sits equally alongside American beef, quality beef, at the grocery store. So there's no way for the consumer to tell the difference. So why would that lower the prices? Until we get mandatory country of origin labeling put back on the package, which the plates we eat on have to say what country they're from, but the food that we buy doesn't. That's a real problem.
0: What makes good ranchers, because I think a lot of people out there are trying to feed their family healthy American-based products without preservatives, without all the all different sorts of goods that are being put in. What makes your product different? And I do think you're right that letting people know where their meat is sourced from seems like something that should be very important. People can choose not to buy American, right?
20: That's right.
0: But if you want American ranches to thrive and you want American steaks to come from American-based ranches, you guys, this is the foundation of your business. Why did you start it? And tell me about preservatives, organics, like all of these different things that matter too, because you wanted to feed your kids particularly healthy food.
20: Sure. I had a small stint doing sales for a meat company before starting Good Ranchers. And in that 4-month window that I worked for that meat company, I realized just how quickly, how little transparency there was, how there was no country of origin labeling law, and that the consumer is by and large very ignorant when it comes to what actually goes into the process of beef, the process of food, and I don't mean any offense by that. I'm just saying, yeah, they just don't know. And so my wife and I, after about, I don't know, every few months or so, saying someone should fix this, after about a year,
0: nobody else is going to do it, which is often how entrepreneurship starts. You look around, you say, boy, somebody really should do this.
20: Yep.
0: And then you go look for it and you can't find it. And you eventually, I bet you and your wife, because I know the story, you're just, I guess it's going to be us.
20: Yeah. So I was a worship pastor at a large church in Houston prior to this. And that I'd been that since I was 20 into my early to mid 30s when we decided to start Good Ranchers. And for me, it was really a calling. God said, go do it. And because I really didn't want to do it. I didn't think I was qualified to do it. And but kept having those thoughts every few months, and talked to my wife about it. Somebody else should do it. And for me, it was kind of a Damascus Road moment where God spoke to me and he said, you do it. And I went to my wife, and we had just had our first baby boy, the one who's 8 right now. He was about 6 weeks old. And I thought she was going to say, but we don't have any money. We don't know anything about running a business, where we're going to get the meat, how we're going to, you know, do all the things. But she said, if you heard God, then I trust you. And so a few months later, I started selling meat out of the back of a truck in a parking lot, and went from 1 truck to 2 trucks to 5 trucks to 20 over the next few years. And then we launched online. That was 2018, 2019, 2020. Then we launched online in 2021. We shut down all the trucks. By the end of 2021, it went fully online in 2022. And it's been amazing to see, it's amazing to know that we're sourcing quality for our family, for our friends, and for, hundreds of thousands of families across the U.S. But it's also amazing to know that we're supporting our own.
0: Yeah.
20: We're supporting American farms, supporting American ranchers, because they need us. And if we don't support our own, if we're not producing enough food to feed ourselves, God forbid what would happen to our country. And if you read the history books, anytime a nation loses access to their own food and has to be dependent on another country to feed them, that's a problem.
0: To me, it's not dissimilar to energy independence, right?
20: Absolutely.
0: I mean, drill, baby, drill was
20: Absolutely.
0: The president's charge to make as much oil and gas as we can here. We're now an energy independent country. The fact that we aren't producing enough, and by the way, it's not just steaks, right? It's not just beef. You've also got chicken. You've got all sorts of products that people can order out there, including chicken nuggets if you got young kids. And I know everybody knows sometimes it's tough to get those kids to eat. How big is your company now? And obviously the decision that you made when you had a baby boy 6 weeks old has benefited your family. But you're working, you're like me and like Buck, you work all the time, because when you drive any kind of business like this, there is nobody else to rely on. How much has your company grown? How much more do you think you could grow if people are aware of the importance of buying American-sourced meat products?
20: Yeah, well, I want to say this first and foremost. If you know a local rancher, buy from your local rancher. We exist to connect the American family to the American farm, and we're so far removed from our food
0: supply. I met with you. This is important. actually, knowing where your meat comes from is almost unheard of, right? Some people right. live in areas where they can go out and they can buy their own steaks. They can buy their own meat products. Most people aren't in that position. So it ships directly to your house. It's vacuum sealed. It's going to arrive cold and ready to go put into your fridge. We're having the kids 15-year-old's football team over on Labor Day, and we're grilling out all your different products for everybody to have. But I think that's important. You can buy your own. You're not saying, hey, don't just buy from American farms
20: and ranches. They need our support. And if you don't have access to a ranch, then Good Ranchers is then
0: that's what you guys do.
20: Then we're here. They want to hear for you. And we sell, like I said, we sell beef, we sell chicken, we sell pork, we sell even wild caught seafood. But you know, two generations ago, pretty much everybody knew a farmer or a ranch.
0: Yeah,
20: and then. You know, like, so my grandparents, I mean, they were farmers. And then, you know, my parents knew somebody that knew a farmer and rancher. But today, people, by and large, don't even know how to cook, let alone know how to source food themselves.
0: What would you tell, because they may be listening, what would you tell the White House if they said, hey, Ben, Good Ranchers, you've got a great American business, you're buying great American meat. What should we do to make meat products and food overall more affordable? Because that's the goal here in many ways. What would you tell them that you personally, based on your experience, you would suggest?
20: Yeah. So I think this is absolutely a moment that the president could turn into a historic win for American agriculture. We need to restore mandatory country of origin labeling.
0: Yeah.
20: I think that's first and foremost. And you know, the president had a follow up or had a conversation with Glenn Beck last week and did a follow up announcement saying we want to give more power to the ranchers to process. That's a good step, but that's not an easy task.
0: Yeah.
20: We're talking about a 5 to 10 year
0: process to make that happen
20: plan there. So first and foremost, we need to restore mandatory country of origin labeling. And then we need to expand the independent American processing, because right now the processing, 85% of the beef that's processed in the U.S. is controlled by four major corporations. Two of them are foreign owned.
0: Yeah.
20: That's
0: problematic.
20: That in itself is problematic. And we need to protect the economic incentive for ranchers to rebuild their herds. Like I said, 75-year low, we need to rebuild the herds. So we need to hang on to females, build the herd back up to a place. It's supply and demand.
0: Yeah.
20: Right now, supply is so low, it's going to drive the price up. But if we can get the herds back to a healthy place, we would have enough domestically to get the prices back down.
0: To me, it connects with energy independence.
20: Mm-hmm.
0: To your point, I don't want America to have to rely entirely on out-of-market locations to provide us food. We've seen what happens when that supply can get severely restricted when it comes to oil and gas, and that was the impetus to create this energy independence that we have. We need to have more ranchers. And by the way, this is a long-range plan. Last question for you. It's not like you can just snap your fingers and say, hey, we need bigger herds, right?
20: Yep.
0: Like, this is a process that has to play out over years where farmers have to be able to get those herds back up so we're not at 75-year lows.
20: Yeah, so two things. I'm not anti-imports, and neither is the ranching community. Imports play a role into our system. So this isn't an anti-trade and anti-import. This is a pro-transparency conversation. Label imported beef accurately and let American families decide at the checkout what they want to buy. Because if we really want the imports to be sold for less, they need to be labeled accordingly.
0: I'm going to bring you back because a lot of people are blowing me up with questions, including my own wife. And if I don't ask the questions that she has, as you well know, as a married man, I'm in trouble. So if you have questions about ranching, about meat, hit me up right now at Clay Travis on Twitter. And I will hit Ben with a couple more questions here as we finish the hour, because this is a major inflection point, major discussion. 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
23: Soybeans, corn, cattle, and hogs are higher. I'm John Perkins with a Brownfield Market Update. When it comes to farming, when it comes to short stature corn, it all started with Stein. For decades, they've been focused on unique hybrids that deliver top yields. Stein invented short stature corn, then they perfected it. Stein has yield. Soybeans are up today, looking at a hot, dry finish to the growing season in many key growing areas. Unknown destinations did buy another 159,000 tons of new crop U.S. beans ahead of the open. September's up 2 1/4 at 1278 and a half. Much more active November's 2 1/4 higher at 1290 and a quarter. September bean meal's down 380 at 334.40. September soybean oil's a point higher at 7060. Corn's up. Hot, dry weather in the Corn Belt could potentially have a late impact on this year's yield. Smaller crop in Europe and the lack of Black Sea exports might keep a floor into global demand. September's up 2.5 at 514.5. December's 1.5 higher at 538. Wheat is seeing some losses on profit-taking as they give back gains after a very bullish month. Black Sea export movements at a standstill and droughts expanded in portions of the plains. September Chicago's down 20.5 at 746.5. September Kansas City's 19.75 lower at 808. September Minneapolis is down 8 at 737.25. Live and feeder cattle are up on an oversold bounce ahead of direct trade. October live 72 higher at 212.45. December's up 82 at 214.55. September feeders are $1.22 higher at 322.12. And hogs are higher on oversold signals in the higher midday move in pork. Cash business is mixed today. October lean is up $1.70 at 83.60. December's $2.02 higher at 74.32. Crude oil continues to trade higher while the Dow is lower. I'm John Perkins with a Brownfield Market Update.
24: Hey everybody, Casey Hendrickson here. Two wild stories about AI and photo generation. We'll talk about that Monday, 3 to 6 on WoWo.
0: Welcome back in, Clay and Buck. A bunch of questions rolling in. Appreciate all of you. The most common question that I am getting, including from my wife and multiple people who are tweeting right now, why are the herds low? Is it regulation, lack of land? How do we get this from a 75-year low back up to respectable herd size?
20: Yeah. So we've had years of drought, and the biggest issue is American ranchers have not been incentivized over the last decade, really, to expand their herds and to grow their herds because of this, the flood of imported beef that comes in with no labeling. And cattle aren't widgets. Most people don't really think about this, but it takes 2 years. Chickens, you can turn that over in 6 to 9 weeks from hatch to harvest. But cattle, you're talking about a 2 year process at minimum to rebuild a herd. And so the economic incentive has not been there for American ranchers for a decade or more. And couple that with drought, couple that with the cost of everything is going up. The cost of fuel is going up. It takes fuel to run tractors, to to get the crops, to bale the hay.
0: A bunch of people are asking about the non-labeling. I'm presuming that that was lobbied for by out of American interest because they wanted to take away the incentive to buy American-born beef.
20: Yes, and that happened in 2015 under a Republican-controlled Congress, and President Obama wasn't
0: was in office.
20: Yeah.
0: How is your beef fed? It's, I believe the answer is grass-fed beef, but I'll let you tell everybody. So,
20: boy, I don't have enough time to go into all of this. We sell, all of our beef is raised on pasture, grass-fed. We do finish with grain, the majority of our beef. But
0: yep.
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7: European leaders are in shock. I'm Lisa Brady, Fox News. That from the U.S. Treasury Secretary on the state of Iran's economy as he meets with G20 finance ministers in North Carolina, days after launching an effort to isolate Iran economically.
8: I want to thank the European Union for their very fulsome support for Operation Economic Outcast. They made it known today in the strongest terms that they support it.
7: Secretary Scott Bessent also says Iran's economy could collapse within weeks or months. But despite the economic pressure, more shots fired, ratcheting up tension in the region.
9: The United Arab Emirates says they shot down an Iranian drone flying over its territorial waters Monday. The incident followed exchanges of strikes between the U.S. and the Islamic Republic of Iran, the first of such hostilities in a month. The U.S. struck Larak Island in the Strait of Hormuz, saying Iran's paramilitary IRGC was preparing to use missiles to lay new undersea mines.
7: Fox's Evan Brown. Iran also firing at U.S. military sites in Jordan. President Trump says they'll be hit very hard in response. He's facing calls for lower gas prices ahead of the midterms and now plans to meet with oil sellers.
10: President Trump is meeting with oil refiners and distributors at the White House Tuesday to discuss ways to expand refining capacity. A White House official says the ultimate goal is lowering gasoline prices. The average price of a gallon has hovered around $4 since the U.S. launched war against Iran. But President Trump has pushed oil companies to lower prices amid record-setting profits and suggested a Justice Department investigation into potential price gouging. Companies have denied keeping prices artificially high.
7: Fox's Jared Halpern. A long stretch of the Colorado River is closed to hikers and boaters as a search continues for some 15 people missing in the Grand Canyon after flash flooding killed at least two over the weekend. Search teams concerned about more storms today. 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
28: I'm AC in the WoWo Newsroom. This is your top local story. Fort Wayne drivers are getting some relief at the gas pump, with average prices dropping more than 16 cents per gallon over the past week. Gas Buddy says the average price in Fort Wayne is now $3.32 per gallon based on a survey of 201 stations. That's 35.3 cents lower than a month ago and 2.8 cents lower than it was a year ago. The cheapest price reported in Fort Wayne Sunday was $3.19 per gallon, while the most expensive was $3.51. The national average also declined over the past week, falling about 3 cents to $4.01 per gallon. Gas Buddy says oil prices have moved lower, providing some modest relief for drivers. But global events could continue to create volatility in fuel prices. 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That's 482-2273. 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
14: From 21 Alive, I'm meteorologist Michael Morinelli. It's going to be a hot start to the week with temperatures into the upper 80s, a high today of 89 degrees under partly sunny skies. We'll stay fairly warm overnight as well, with lows dropping down into the lower 70s before reaching up into the 90s to start the first day of September tomorrow. I'm meteorologist Michael Morinelli on WoWo 92.3 FM and 1190 AM.
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24: Hey everybody, Casey Hendrickson here. Two wild stories about AI and photo generation. We'll talk about that Monday, 3 to 6 on WoWo.

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0: Welcome back in, Clay and Buck. We got loaded lines. We also have some talkbacks. Let's hit podcast listener Melissa in Texas. Cut L.
13: Hi, this is Melissa from San Antonio. When my daughter was born 7 years ago, I suffered from severe postpartum depression to the point that I was planning to end my own life. The only reason I didn't is because something inside of me stirred and reminded me that she needed her mommy. That said, I believe any parent who decides that their children do not deserve to live while they get to continue to live on deserves the entire book thrown at them. Full period, stop, no excuses. Lock them up.
0: Amen. I agree with everything Melissa just said. Dina in Colorado, thanks for listening. You're up next.
14: Hi, Clay. First of all, thanks for taking my call.
0: Thank you.
14: I wanted to say that I 100% agree with you about the lady that killed her three babies. I have zero empathy for her, and I just, like, when you, if you look into her eyes, they are like black. She is some kind of evil, I believe. And I, like you said the other day, that I think she deserves to die. Like, that's my opinion.
0: Thank you for the call. Look, I will be honest with all of you. If my three boys weren't here, I wouldn't want to continue to live. Just being honest. And God forbid I had something to do in any way with their death. What is she fighting for? Not guilty by reason of insanity. She goes out into the world. Are women going to be paying her to come speak as if she's some sort of hero? It's a dark story. When we come back, a dark story of 9/11 that has been helped by, as we come up on the 25th anniversary, an incredible, great business that helps so many, Tunnel to Towers, the charitable organization. We're going to tell you about more of them, but I want all of you to hear about all the work that Tunnel to Towers does and everything that they have meant for everyone out there. For the 25th anniversary, in honor of the 343 members of the New York City Fire Department who made the ultimate sacrifice, the foundation's delivering 343 mortgage-free homes to heroes and their families while continuing an effort to eradicate veteran homelessness. Throughout this historic year, the foundation's holding hundreds of runs, walks, climbs, golf outings, not to mention the iconic Tower Climb and a 5K event. I'm going to be up in Washington, D.C. for a gala event to raise a ton of money next week for Tunnel to Towers. Frank Siller will tell us all about it. Next, you can join the donators at t2t.org. That's t2t.org.
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15: I'm AC in the WoWo Newsroom. This is your top local story. A Columbia City couple was killed in a fiery crash on I-69 in southern Indiana on Saturday. State police identified them as 77-year-olds Timothy and Carol Graham. A 29-year-old Fort Wayne construction worker was also seriously injured and flown to an Indianapolis hospital. And the Allen County Safety Fair is coming up on September 12th at the Public Safety Academy. More news is coming up on WoWo.
16: I'm John Saucier, hearing from Vice President J.D. Vance, who weighs in on the strength of of the U.S. military today. This is the U.S. and Iran are training strikes for the first time in weeks.
17: I think that we're in a position, the United States, where as strong as we have ever been, we're only going to get stronger under the president's leadership. We certainly saw under the Biden administration that the military was underinvested in and under-resourced. We're fixing that every day.
16: The U.S. military reportedly going after our Iranian sites that were trying to lay mines in the Strait of Hormuz. With less than 2 months until the midterms, more progressive candidates continuing to call for Immigration and Customs Enforcement Agency to be abolished. Homeland Security Secretary Mark Wayne Mullen on Fox.
18: We make over 2,600 arrests a day on these illegals, and overwhelmingly, the majority of them, Brian, are criminals. They're thugs.
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19: From 21 Alive, I'm meteorologist Michael Morinelli. It's going to be a hot start to the week with temperatures into the upper 80s, a high today of 89 degrees under partly sunny skies. We'll stay fairly warm overnight as well, with lows dropping down into the lower 70s before reaching up into the 90s to start the first day of September tomorrow. I'm meteorologist Michael Morinelli on WoWo 92.3 FM and 1190 AM.
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0: Welcome back in, Clay and Buck. Appreciate all of you hanging out with us. Buck will be back tomorrow. He's with his family today. We are joined now by our friend Frank Siller, Chairman, CEO, Tunnel to Towers Foundation, author of a new memoir, Let Us Do Good. We are coming up on the 25th anniversary of 9/11. And Frank, I just want to give you an opportunity. I'm going to be up in D.C. next week helping to raise money at a gala event in Washington, D.C. I'll let you tell people about that event, what they can do to help in their own worlds for the 25th anniversary of 9/11, which is next Friday, a week from Friday, just about 12 days from now-ish. Frank, that day, I do think it's important to remind people, What was your 9/11 like 25 years ago today, and what inspired you to create Tunnel to Towers?
3: Well, the last part's easy to answer. What inspired me was my brother, Stephen, who gave his life up on 9/11. And we were, so everyone remembers that's old enough where they were on September 11, 2001. For my family, my brother, Stephen, was a firefighter. We just finished his night tour in Squad 1 in Brooklyn. It was an elite firehouse. And he was going to play golf with my brother, Russ, my brother, George, and myself. And he was already left work. He was on his way home, and he heard on his radio scanner that the North Tower was hit by a plane. He called his wife up. He said, "Sally, tell my brothers I'll try to catch up with them later." Turned his truck around, drove back to the firehouse, got his gear. And, his company had already responded. So he just drove to the mouth of the Brooklyn Battery Tunnel, a tunnel for your listeners that might not know. It connects downtown Brooklyn with downtown Manhattan. It's almost 2 miles long. It was closed for security reasons. So he strapped his gear on his back, 60 pounds, ran through that Brooklyn Battery Tunnel, went up West Street into what we believe was the South Tower, because that's where other FDNY Squad 1 members were recovered. And while going up those stairs, saving people, he gave up his life. And, on 9/11 that day, when we gathered as a family. At one point, at 9:59 a.m. on September 11, 2001, when the South Tower came down, second tower hit, first tower that collapsed, I turned to my mother-in-law, who was up at my house at this time, and I said, "Nancy, I think I just lost my brother." Overcome with emotion, I left my house. I drove around different firehouses. I tried to find out, everybody heard about Stephen. I eventually heard he was on a list of missing firefighters. And then later in the afternoon, after I asked my siblings, Stephen was the youngest of seven of us. He was our little miracle. He was born. My oldest brother was 24 years old when my brother Stephen was born. I was the closest in age. I was 14. And so we gathered at my house, all my siblings, and in the afternoon, I got a phone call from a firefighter, Richie Obermeyer, who lived a couple of doors from my brother, Stephen. And he called me up. He said, "Frank, I'm down at Ground Zero. It's really bad down here." And I said, "Yeah, Rich, I know. I'm sitting in my living room watching TV, my whole family, my sisters, my brothers, and we're watching." And he goes, "No, Frank, it's really bad down here." I says, "Rich, I can't imagine. We're praying for you guys." He goes, "Stephen's on a list of missing firefighters." I say, "I'm aware of that, Rich." And he hesitated and he says, "Frank, it is bad." I said, "Rich, I know." And he said, "Frank, you don't understand. Nobody's coming home." And my heart dropped. I had to walk in the other room and tell my siblings that our little brother, he was not coming home. You have to understand, my brother was orphaned by the time he was 10 years old. My mom and dad died by the time he was 10 years old. And we raised him. And we couldn't believe that now he's gone and his kids are not going to know this glorious, outrageous human being who suffered so much as a child and grew up to be this outrageous human being that made this ultimate sacrifice. And of course, we didn't know 100% what he did that day until later on when we pieced it together. But to do that, to do what he did, and so many great heroes and what they did on that day, we decided as a family to start a foundation. And here we are 25 years later, making sure we do good, and not just his name, but in honor of so many others.
0: Frank, what's your reaction when you hear what is becoming somewhat commonplace? People like Hassan Piker say America deserved 9/11.
3: Well, it's I've stayed apolitical for 25 years, all right? But that's my brother he's talking about. I am so angry at him and people like him that might say something like that or say something as ridiculous as that. We're the greatest country that ever existed in the world. We've helped so many countries and so many people. It's incredible that somebody could say that. people like that hate America. They don't even understand. Meanwhile, he's got plenty. He's made plenty, and he's got the nerve to talk about capitalism or whatever it may be. But I'm going to stay in my lane, mission to help all these families that pay the ultimate sacrifice that gives him the right to say these outrageous, ridiculous things, and gives anybody else in America the right to speak and freedom of speech. But most Americans, they care. After 9/11, we saw America come together on 9/12. We saw it any time in America's history when something horrific has happened. We all come together as Americans, and we do that as a foundation. We bring both sides of the aisles together. Nobody asks if somebody gives their limbs, is a Republican or a Democrat? Nobody cares. We want to take care of them. Somebody dies in the line of duty. We don't say, oh, what religion was he? What color is he? Nobody cares. We want to be there for every American that puts their life on the line to protect our country. And that's where we're going to stay as a foundation. But does it get me angry? I'd be lying if I told you it didn't, because it does.
0: We're talking to Frank Siller. Frank, it's been 25 years. For those of us, most in this audience, I think, that can remember exactly where we were on 9/11, I got an 18-year-old kid. He just went off to college. You remember when you're a young guy, young gal, whatever happened before you were born felt like ancient history. A lot of times, as you know, and I'm a history guy, we start off teaching history and we've run out of the school year. A lot of teachers out there know exactly what I'm talking about. Maybe you make it to World War II. There's not a lot of discussion about, quote unquote, modern history. How important is it for kids to understand what happened on that day? How well do you think people are being instructed about that day? And what are you trying to do to make sure that they are aware of it?
3: So it's so important, and thank you for saying this. So one of the reasons why we have a piece of ground zero steel beam weighing almost 17,000 pounds, over 20 feet long, in this beautiful truck that we built to so we take care of it in a sacred way, because it's a sacred piece of steel, and it's going all around the country. We're going to be at West Point tomorrow. I'll be at West Point with that piece of steel, with so many great heroes. Then we're going down to the Ellipse down in D.C., and we're going to have so many great Americans join us there, including the president, on September 8th. And then we're back on September 11th. I'm going to be walking through the tunnel with that steel with my family, my kids, my grandkids, my siblings, Stephen's wife, and some of his children. We'll be going through that with that steel on that day to remember that what happened, the sacrifice that was made. But we have a curriculum K-12. You could go to t2t.org, hit a button. You can go right to 9/11 Institute. You can request we have a museum, a 93-foot tractor trailer truck that goes all across America all year long. Opens up to 1,100 square foot museum with 9/11 artifacts in it. New York City firefighters are with it to tell the story of 9/11. We do that all year long. But I'm going to tell you right now, and this is a promise that you're going to hear here, and America is going to hear for quite a while. We are going to make such a concerted effort to teach the one-third of America that wasn't even born on September 11, 2001, what happened that day and what could happen again if we ever forget, and why we're the greatest country, why 343 firefighters, and why we delivered 343 mortgage-free homes this year, why they had the courage to run in and give their lives, 60 police officers, 7,000 men and women that went to war because of what happened on 9/11, on the global war on terror, gave their lives for us. There's 7,000 families that don't have their mom and dad or the husband or wife because of what happened on 9/11. Those that are dying of 9/11 illnesses continuously because they went to ground zero and they got on their hands and knees and they dug through that dirt, muck, and dust and steel looking for survivors and then looking to recover these bodies. We have to tell those stories, and that's with the Tunnel to Towers Foundation. We're not just going to build all these houses, and if that it's a just delivering all these mortgage-free homes. It's a lot more than that. It's what we do. You know what we do. You talk about it all the time, Clay, and I do appreciate it, but we must make sure people never forget what happened 25 years ago.
0: All right, I'm going to be with you next week in D.C. on September 8th, just a few days in advance of that 25th anniversary. For people that are listening to you right now, and I mentioned earlier that one reason you advertise on this program, one reason you advertise on Fox News is people respond. They want to extend a hand and help. 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
3: So, you know, Clay, we ask for $11 a month. Go to T2T.org, T the number 2T.org. I don't think we're asking for a lot. You know, the fire department says many hands makes light work. When we bring millions and millions of people together, which we are doing, we're able to keep all these promises where, you know, we delivered over 2,000 mortgage-free homes over the last, I'd say 25 years, but we've really only been doing that part of the programs over the last 15 years. It's remarkable. In 15 years, we delivered over 2,000 mortgage-free homes to catastrophically injured service members, Gold Star families, fallen first responder families, died in the line of duty that leave young children behind, eradicating homelessness amongst our veterans. And of course, last but not least, the May and George Sula Scholarship Program, where we're paying off college tuitions for the great kids that, you know, parents have paid the ultimate sacrifice. We're doing all that $11 at a time. So T2T.org, it makes a tremendous difference.
0: Frank, thanks for everything you do. I look forward to seeing you next week. I know it's going to be a very challenging time for a lot of people out there that lost loved ones, but let's all try to do a little bit better to make the world a little bit better, T2T.org. We appreciate the time, sir. Thanks for the work.
3: Thank you. God bless you.
0: That is Frank Siller. And again, the work that he and his organization do is absolutely phenomenal. I want to tell you about our friends at Chalk. If you're out there right now and maybe Monday you don't have the energy that you would like to have, maybe you've been chasing around the kids or the grandkids, maybe you're like me, going to head out to a football game and it's going to be 110 degrees. This afternoon, it feels like, well, you're sitting there baking in the bleachers and you're going to be thinking to yourself, boy, I am just seeing all my energy just vanish right out of my body. 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
8: Soybeans, corn, and hogs are up. 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Stein has yield. Soybeans are higher on fund and technical buying. September beans up 17 and three quarters at 1274 and a quarter. November beans up 18 and a quarter at 1286 and a quarter. Corn is up on fund and technical buying. September contracts up one and a quarter at 511 and a half. December corn up 2.25 at 535 and three quarters. The wheat complex is up. Live and feeder cattle are lower, pressured by the weaker cash business. October lives down 122 at 211.70. October feeders down 157 at 316.50. Hogs are up on oversold signals and the higher midday move in pork. October lean hogs up 117 at 81.80. December lean hogs up 107 at 72.27. I'm Megan Grebner for Brownfield.
9: Hey everybody, Casey Hendrickson here. Two wild stories about AI and photo generation. We'll talk about that Monday, 3 to 6 on WoWo.
0: Welcome back in, Clay and Buck. Buck will be back with me tomorrow. Man, if you don't hear Frank Stiller telling that story about his baby brother, 24 years younger than his other siblings, 14 years younger than him, gave his life sprinting through that tunnel. For those of you in the New York City area, 60 pounds of gear. We're coming up on the 25th anniversary of 9/11. And I know for a lot of you, you will have the same reaction that I have, which is, I can't believe it's been 25 years. Because you can still go back in time and remember exactly how it felt for you in that moment when you saw what happened on that day. For those of us out there that maybe you got young kids and they don't remember, the entire cell phone grid, you remember this? It was basically impossible to make a phone call. You could not make a phone call on the eastern half of the United States. I was a first-year law student. I was in my torts class. We didn't have at that point in time, and now everybody's got Wi-Fi and they got their laptops and their cell phones. You have the ability to know everything instantaneously. We didn't have it at that point in time. I remember walking back out. They had wheeled in televisions, which they typically did not have at that point in time in the center of Vanderbilt Law School. And I watched the tunnel, I watched the towers collapse right there standing in the center of the foyer of Vanderbilt Law School. 25 years now it has been since then. And you heard how fired up Frank got. There are now people out there publicly saying, America deserved it. For all of you out there listening in Michigan, Abdul El-Sayed campaigned alongside of Hassan Piker, who said, America deserves 9/11. Can you imagine if you were a politician begging for the support of someone's followers who was saying something that awful? We started off the show by talking about evil and how it takes root in the country. I mean, real evil. The kind of, I'm going to murder my kids evil. The kind of, I'm going to shoot a dad in cold blood on the street in Manhattan. I'm going to kill another dad in Utah when he's sitting talking about the importance of free speech and debating issues like Charlie Kirk was, like Brian Thompson, the healthcare CEO, was. I would submit to you, it's when evil is voiced and people accept it. when you hear people say America deserved 9/11, and then you have Democrat Senate candidates in states like Michigan on the stage together saying, hey, support me. When you have Mom Donnie, who can't even explain who killed all those people. Islamic terrorists who hate Western civilization and America. History matters. Teach it to your kids. We'll be back with all of you tomorrow.
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27: Common sense on Lisa Brady, Fox News. That bottom line from Vice President J.D. Vance as a federal crackdown continues on foreign truckers who are not in the U.S. legally or whose commercial licenses were not lawfully issued.
28: Because trucking is too important to let it go to foreign fraudsters. It belongs to Michiganders right here in this state.
27: The vice president in Michigan, hours after an announcement in Detroit from the U.S. Transportation Secretary that more than 200 driving schools are being shut down over violations of longstanding rules. rules, including that drivers speak English. Jury deliberations continue for a third day at the Lindsay Clancy murder trial. The Massachusetts woman charged with killing her three young children in 2023 before jumping from a second floor window.
11: Both sides agree Clancy was suffering from mental illness. The question for this jury of nine women and three men is just how severe was it? They must decide if prosecutors proved beyond a reasonable doubt Clancy could substantially appreciate the killings were wrong and control her actions.
27: Fox's Brian Yenis at the courthouse in Plymouth. So far, there's been only one note from the jury on Friday wanting another look at the pill bottles and a knife said to have been used in Clancy's suicide attempt. Closing arguments underway for the only person ever charged in the 1996 killing of rapper Tupac Shakur.
16: The prosecution spent roughly 8 days trying to convince the jury to take Dwayne Keefe D. Davis for his word. The now 63-year-old self-proclaimed gang leader has repeatedly admitted to his involvement in Tupac's murder over the years, not that he pulled the trigger, but that he supplied the gun and gave the orders to kill him. Davis's defense attorney's main argument has been his client is a liar and you can't believe anything he says.
27: Fox's Natalie Chuck in Las Vegas, where Shakur was shot in a drive-by incident while on his way to perform at a club after an earlier fight at a casino. 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
21: Good afternoon. I'm Catherine Segal in the WoWo newsroom. It's 86 degrees and cloudy on the world-famous WoWo fire escape. 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And Trine University welcomed a record incoming class of more than 760 students at its Angola campus, pushing total enrollment there above 2,200. The university also saw about 15% growth in dual enrollment. And finally, the Allen County Public Library is teaming up with Fort Wayne FC for National Library Card Sign-Up Month. 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Taking a look at your time-saver traffic, starting tomorrow morning at 7, the southbound lane of Homestead Road between Branning and Ernst Roads will be closed for gas main improvements. The road closure will be in effect until October 30th. And Cook Road between Huguenard and Lima Roads is eastbound only until September 11th for concrete repairs. 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
22: From 21 Alive, I'm meteorologist Michael Morinelli. It's going to be a hot start to the week with temperatures into the upper 80s, a high today of 89 degrees under partly sunny skies. We'll stay fairly warm overnight as well, with lows dropping down into the lower 70s before reaching up into the 90s to start the first day of September tomorrow. I'm meteorologist Michael Morinelli on WoWo 92.3 FM and 1190 AM.
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And good afternoon. Thank you for tuning in to The Burning Truth. I'm your host, Casey Hendrickson. I guess we're getting ready for the president to be giving a speech here and have an announcement. We'll get to that here in just a little bit. Biggest oil deal ever. We've got a couple of AI adult content stories to deal with. They're both related, but one involves a legal case. The other one, well, kind of involves a legal case as well, but in a different way. The whole Canada situation is kind of fun. We're not going to spend a ton of time on that, but we'll still kind of make fun of them. And a lot of other things to get to as well. Don't forget, you can watch the live stream. Go to Rumble, rumble.com/CaseyTheHost. That is C-A-S-E-Y. Actually, you know what? It looks like it is replaying the wrong thing. So, never mind. may not be able to do the live stream today. Had something running at home. So, all right. Regardless. Okay. Politicians have, again, failed to learn a very simple lesson. And that very simple lesson is the reality that everything in their life is now public knowledge. It's all public knowledge. And you're going to get busted if you do things like this. And I don't know the last time we actually had a politician get away with this. You know, Jasmine Crockett tried it, AOC tried it, a couple of other people tried it as well. If you grow up relatively, and I hate this word privileged, but like middle class, okay, upper class, if you grow up that way, now that doesn't mean that your parents didn't work hard. That doesn't mean that there weren't times that you had some struggles. But it's not the same thing as struggling to pay rent and put food on the table every day. It's not the same thing. For people who are poor, they understand this. For people who grew up with real struggle, they understand this. But we still get politicians who love to pretend and love to play and love to run around and just make this up. Because they want to seem like they're one of you. So this New Mexico Democrat, Gabe Vasquez, thinks that you should know all about his childhood and how he grew up the old-fashioned way. That they were constantly facing eviction, that mom had to scrape together, you know, what she could to be able to put dinner on the table. This is like, we used to have this joke about Harry Reid back in the day. His mom had to take in some laundry. That was the old thing, because that was his thing. I was so poor, my mom had to take in laundry at the house. That's how he made money. I mean, people are looking at this and going, geez, you might as well have claimed you just walked uphill both ways, barefoot. So he went ahead and he released this video. And he claimed that he watched his mom and his kid fight to pay rent and put food on the table. Well, obviously, people are going to be interested in that story. If it's true, people want the human story because it also adds to him and they want to learn about her. And if it's not true, they want to use it against you. So when you say stuff like this, like, people are going to go check it out. His mom wasn't punching a time clock at a restaurant. She wasn't like some server or anything like that. She didn't wash dishes or take in laundry or anything like that. She had a corporate finance job at GE. She was a finance manager and a comptroller in Mexico. Then she landed as a senior finance analyst in Indiana. So, if you look at the family albums and stuff like that, when people go back to European vacations, luxury shopping, expensive sports cars, that was the reality for their family. Now, that doesn't mean that she didn't work hard. I'm not saying that she didn't. Most people who have money, I don't say a lot, most people who have money work very hard. And there's a sacrifice. You know, parents should be teaching this to your kids. There's a sacrifice with time and money. If you want more money, your family gets less time. If you want more time with your family, you get less money. So you got to find the balance.
And people don't explain this to kids until it's usually too late and they're adults. Or they figure it out on their own as they enter the workforce and like, okay, do I want my family to live in a nice neighborhood? In a nice house? Do we want to have a reliable vehicle? Do I want them to go to good schools? Are we a single income household? And what does that mean if I'm the sole provider? Where does my effort go? Do you want to be with your kids 24 hours a day? Of course you do. But you can't. And so what we used to have is we used to have one of the parents would be there all day. So when the kids woke up, parent was there. When the kids got home, parent was there. When the kids needed homework, parent was there. Friends wanted to play with your kid, parent was there. The other parent missed out on all of that. Not because they wanted to, but because that's what it took for the family to have the safe and healthy environment that they had. And oftentimes that parent is seen as a neglector. So now we have this world in which, you know, if you have a single parent, obviously that compounds even more because you don't really have a choice, do you? Unless you want to go on welfare and you're not living in a nice area if you do that. So this guy runs around and goes, I learned that anything is possible with hard work, watching my mother fight to pay rent and put food on the table. But she had very nice careers that were lucrative and comfortable. And there's nothing wrong with that. There is absolutely nothing wrong with that. But once again, you get a politician who never wears the clothes that they wear in these ads, just popping up and just magically telling you about how they struggled as a child because, you know, rice and beans and rice. You're going to get found out. And this Democrat in New Mexico? Where is this? I thought I told you already. I think I did, but nah, whatever. So this guy finds out. As everybody, yeah, New Mexico, Democrat, Gabe Vasquez. And he's just getting ratioed right now because people know his family. And now he looks foolish for simply just trying to be something that he's not. But it's also like a broader story in our country, too, that somehow, some way, if you didn't grow up destitute, that you should be ashamed. Because that's what society has done. Society has looked at people who earn money and they don't praise them for their ability to earn, particularly if they moved up a class or two from where they started. And we do our best to shame people who come from families that didn't struggle every single day, instead of appreciating the fact that their parents were willing to do what it took to make them comfortable. My girlfriend's kids, at least some of them, and my kids are not going to know how we grew up because we busted our butt. And we made sure that they don't have to know that. And society doesn't reward that. Society doesn't praise that. Society doesn't celebrate that. But I'm telling you right now, one, if you're one of those people who has created an environment for your kids to never know that, to never know what it's like to sleep and roaches crawling across their face, never know what it's like to have the same two things for every single meal, to live in a place where there's gunshots, you should be proud of yourself. There's no shame. You did exactly what you're supposed to do. You put your family in a better position than you were in. And for those of you who might be younger right now listening to this, whether you're getting out of school, just hopping into the car, and your parents are forcing you to listen to this right now, if you haven't known that struggle, thank your family for their effort in preventing you from knowing that. Because it isn't that hard to know what that's like. We live in a society now where people literally live better than the richest kings in history. And they complain about how poor they are.

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5: A little bit along the lines of what I opened with today. I'm going to play something for you. You're going to go back and forth here between J.D. Vance and Michelle Obama. And I just want you to listen to them talk about their children. So you can kind of gather where I'm going with this, but I just want you to pay attention. Again, this is J.D. Vance and Michelle Obama talking about being parents.
6: There are certainly sacrifices that come along with this life.
7: Our kids are little. We're going to have to move.
6: There are also a lot of good things.
7: It's expensive to live in the White House.
6: What a blessing it is to be here.
7: There were moments when I didn't feel like I got enough attention.
6: We live in this beautiful, very protected mansion that the American people have gifted us.
7: Many people don't know. I mean, much is not covered.
6: Most of our meals are prepared for us, so we don't have to worry as much about cooking.
7: You're paying for every food, every bit of food that you eat.
6: There are a lot of things that in some ways make having a baby easier.
7: How do you raise kids in the White House? It's dangerous.
6: You don't have to worry about TSA lines when you're the vice president. Air Force Two makes transportation pretty
5: easy. Yeah, it goes on like that for a bit. We've played it before. I don't want to bore you with the details. Now, the reason I bring this up, and I want to make this crystal clear, I think that a lot of people are kind of piling on Michelle Obama here, but there's still some truth in people's analysis of what they witnessed. Michelle Obama goes on a podcast, she's talking to Jon Stewart, and she's talking about the kids growing up and moving out. I don't miss them, my kids. I don't. I love them. Barack cried when they went to college. I was like, bye. Now Friday nights aren't wrecked with terror and fear about where are you. I love their emancipation and growth. I'm good. I have a wonderful pattern. I love my schedule. I have a great schedule, and it's all mine. Let's see. 1, 2, 3, 4, 5, 6, 7, 8, 9, 10. Four sentences, some version of I, me, myself, 10 times. Now, there is absolutely nothing wrong with parents wanting to enjoy their life after their children are grown up. And there's nothing wrong with parents wanting to enjoy some quiet time without the kids for a night or two. Maybe even a short vacation. There's nothing wrong with that. And I do think that some people are piling on a little too much here. But this isn't the first time that she's mouthed off about how much she doesn't like her kids around. Now, maybe her kids just suck. I don't know. They got in some trouble at the White House, not as much as the Bush girls. You know, when my kids go to their moms, they're gone for a couple of days. They're with me most of the time, but when they're with her, they're gone a couple of days. I am a wreck. There's like 2 hours where I'm like, I can watch what I want to watch tonight. Maybe we can snuggle up on the couch tonight. But when our girls are gone, like we miss them tremendously and cannot wait for them to get home. I think we both say it to our kids almost every time they come back, like, welcome home. I'm so glad you're back. It is a completely different worldview and perspective. You know, J.D. Vance, like, yeah, there's challenges, but look at this amazing stuff that we get to experience. Michelle Obama's like, it's all challenge. Everything is hard. Everything is difficult. Everything is expensive. Everything is this. Everything is that. What about me? What about me? What about me? What about me? I have never doubted Barack Obama's ability to be a dad, by the way. Ever. There have been times that I've defended him as a father on the show when people didn't like it because they don't like him. I don't like him either. But I've never heard anything about Barack Obama other than he was a good husband and a good dad. I've never heard any counter argument to that. Now, maybe he has some stuff that happens that nobody's been leaked yet. Whatever. To my knowledge, he's only been a good husband and a good father, and he should be deservedly credited with that. Michelle Obama, though, has got a lot of roughness in her ability to be a parent. And it has... it's boiled over a few times, but certainly since they left the White House, it has come up several times about how much she enjoys not having her kids around anymore. Oh yeah, I love my kids. Oh, I'm so glad that they're not here. I understand getting to a point in life where you're just like, you know, I'm glad that they're out on their own, and I feel a sense of accomplishment that they're out there, but not like, I can't wait to kick you out because I don't want you around. Like, it's just a different... very different perspective. You know, a lot of people are responding to this in various ways. And again, I do think that some people are piling on a little too much. But, man, look at all you miss out on. You know, maybe she was like that before they hit their teenage years and they were so rebellious. She didn't want to deal with it. Maybe, I don't know. But the parents I know of teenagers, too, it's like they're all mortified about the thought of their kids being gone, even though it opens up their life to do all of these other things that they have put on hold or needed to plan around and maybe have made things a little bit more difficult. And you throw this in there with the Clancy story and some of this other stuff, it just starts looking a whole lot like society is just groomed a whole bunch of people hate their families. Or at the very least, want to put minimal effort into it. Got more coming up. You're tuned into The Burning Truth.
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8: 86 degrees off the world-famous WoWo fire escape. Good afternoon. I'm Catherine Segal in the WoWo newsroom with your top local stories. A 16-year-old pedestrian was treated for minor injuries after being hit by a school bus this morning in Hicksville, Ohio. The Ohio State Highway Patrol says the teen stepped in front of the bus while crossing East High Street near Columbus Street. The teen was treated and released, and the crash remains under investigation. And in other news, Snyder High School has played its first home football game at the new Russ Isaac Stadium. The team previously played home games at Northrop High School. 21 Alive reports fans packed the new stadium Friday night, with school officials saying it will help build school pride and grow athletic programs. And finally, Fort Wayne's annual Labor Day picnic is set for this weekend at Headwaters Park. The decades-old tradition dates back to early 1980s. Mayor Sharon Tucker has issued a city proclamation recognizing the event and its history in the community. 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Recommended by Kayla, talk to Jeremy at Felger today, 260-489-2134. 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
9: Fox News, I'm John Saucier, hearing from Vice President J.D. Vance, who weighs in on the strength of the U.S. military today. This is the U.S. and Iran are training strikes for the first time in weeks.
10: I think that we're in a position in the United States where, as strong as we have ever been, we're only going to get stronger under the president's leadership. We certainly saw under the Biden administration that the military was underinvested in and under-resourced. We're fixing that every day.
9: The U.S. military reportedly going after our Iranian sites that were trying to lay mines in the Strait of Hormuz. Less than 2 months until the midterms, more progressive candidates continuing to call for Immigration and Customs Enforcement Agency to be abolished. Homeland Security Secretary Mark Wayne Mullen on Fox.
11: We make over 2,600 arrests a day on these illegals, and overwhelmingly, the majority of them, Brian, are criminals. They're thugs.
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8: Taking a look look at your time-saver traffic. Starting tomorrow morning at 7, the southbound lane of Homestead Road between Branning and Ernst Roads will be closed for gas main improvements. The road closure will be in effect until October 30th. And Cook Road between Huguenard and Lima Roads is eastbound only until September 11th for concrete repairs. 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
13: From 21 Alive, I'm meteorologist Michael Morinelli. It's going to be a hot start to the week with temperatures into the upper 80s, a high today of 89 degrees under partly sunny skies. We'll stay fairly warm overnight as well, with lows dropping down into the lower 70s before reaching up into the 90s to start the first day of September tomorrow. I'm meteorologist Michael Morinelli on WOWO 92.3 FM and 1190 AM.
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1: The president is announcing his health care initiative right now. It's a deal with 9 additional pharmaceutical manufacturers to lower drug prices for Americans. This is happening again right now. Breaking news. He's in the Oval Office. They're doing questions and things like that at the moment. The official announcement from the White House. Today, President Donald J. Trump announced 9 new agreements with pharmaceutical manufacturers to lower prescription drug prices for Americans in line with the lowest prices paid by other developed nations, known as the most favored nation or MFN price. Now, you're going to get disingenuous people who will hop on and go, this is price fixing. It's not. The whole point of this is that you should not subsidize what other countries pay so they can pay less for the drugs that we invented and that we make while you pay more. So you now get the same price as the most favored nation status of some of these other countries, which pay a lot less than the typical American does for the same drug. So if you have a drug, we'll call it Acme Pill, and that drug is invented by an American company. It is patented here. It is manufactured here. Like, it is ours. Nobody else has it. It solely came out of the United States. Americans might pay $50 for a month's supply of that medication, but the French would pay $25. Because of arrangements that were made with pharmaceutical companies. Now, France didn't invest any money in the development of the drug. France has absolutely nothing to do with this drug coming to market at all. Why does France pay half the price for the drug that was made by us while Americans pay twice the price so France can enjoy a discount? Trump has been fixing that problem since he got into the White House the first time. It has been much more advanced his second time around. His most famous was insulin, obviously, in his first term. And then Biden rescinded that, forced insulin to go up in price. I think it was for a year and a half. And then he went ahead and he lowered the price of insulin again so he could take credit for it. So this is just correcting, frankly, a wrong that has existed. It's not a price-fixing scheme or anything like that. Other countries who didn't develop something shouldn't get a discount on the thing while the country who did develop it pays a premium for it. Doesn't make any sense. It's highway robbery. So the agreement brings the total number of pharmaceutical manufacturers with MFN deals to 26. Now, that doesn't sound like a lot, but that's 89% of the branded drug market in the United States. The 9 manufacturers are comprised of mid-sized pharmaceutical companies, including Alcon, Astellas Pharma, B1 Medicines, Bridge Bio, CSL, Kiowa Kirin, Sun Pharma, Teva Pharmaceuticals, and UCB. So reduces prices on drugs that treat numerous costly, chronic, and even rare diseases, including hemophilia, Parkinson's disease, macular degeneration, glaucoma, liver disease, skin conditions, and various forms of cancer. You know, the old joke is Trump could cure cancer and people would still hate him. Well, he's just made cancer treatment dramatically cheaper. Watch how mad people get. The agreements will provide every single state in their Medicaid program access to MFN drug prices on products made by the 9 companies, resulting in billions of dollars in savings for Americans and continuing President Trump's historic efforts to strengthen the program for the most vulnerable. And it's not just the most vulnerable. I mean, it's, you know, this is the Medicaid aspect of it, but this all still helps you at TrumpRx.com, too. The agreement ensures foreign nations can no longer use price controls to free ride on American innovation by guaranteeing MFN prices on all new innovative medicines that the 9 companies bring to market. And part of that is the socialized healthcare system. oh, these cancer drugs are not worth $100 a pop. They're only worth $70 a pop, so we're only going to pay you $70 per pop, and then the Americans have to pay more in order to go ahead and make up the loss. This is actually a fix for price controls. It isn't price controls. Each of these manufacturers has agreed to fundamentally rebalance international drug pricing by providing MFN pricing to American patients. The nine pharmaceutical manufacturers committed to investing at least $19.6 billion collectively in U.S. manufacturing in the near term. Additionally, as a part of the agreement, several companies are donating active pharmaceutical ingredients for key products to the Strategic Active Pharmaceutical Ingredients Reserve. This reduces reliance on foreign nations and ensures the United States has an adequate supply of such products in the event of an emergency, like another COVID, where we have something that's being manufactured outside of the country and we can't get it because they've decided to hoard it. So it goes through some of the details. We'll put it obviously in the Daily Show Prep on Substack for you to be able to go ahead and check it out. But back in February, when it launched, patients have saved more than $700 million on medicines through TrumpRx. This includes massive discounts on some of the most popular and costly medications that are used to treat obesity and infertility, as well as others. And like I said, it was the last announcement, I think, actually pushed it to the majority of the drug market in the country. And this one just pushes it to 89%. So a good chunk of the time that we have had TrumpRx, it has not even covered most of the market. In July, senior citizens without access to GLP-1 coverage, again, that's like Ozempic and those peptides that help you lose weight, coverage to treat obesity gained access for just $50 per month. In the 2 months since the launch of the program, over 500,000 seniors have saved a total of $216 million on these life-changing medications. Now, before we continue, because I know that, you know, Ozempic face is a real thing, and there's a lot of celebrities that abuse Ozempic. And by Ozempic isn't even the best option for peptide weight loss. Like, not even close. It's actually one of the worst options. But it's one that, you know, the health and fitness field and bodybuilders had been using themselves for years. And so pharmaceutical companies finally realized, okay, this works. We'll do a little trial and pretend that we're putting in the work that the private market has already done on these peptides. And we'll get it to market. So it just, you know, finished the trials. So you get Ozempic. That's the brand of semaglutide. It's just a peptide. But there are negative side effects to it for a lot of people. And if you take too much of it, it gets real ugly real quick. But there are other peptides that actually work a heck of a lot better. Retatrutide is... a lot of people have it at the top of the list. There's others that are right there with it that actually may be better. But still a little bit more research has to be done. But, you know, you've got Eli Lilly getting ready to come out with Retatrutide. But Retatrutide has been used by individuals as a peptide injection to lose weight for years, long before Eli Lilly even decided to look at it. But the pharmaceutical company came in. They're like, okay, everybody else has done the legwork on it, so trials will be easy. We'll get this thing passed, and then we'll go ahead and try and lock up the peptide market, even though we didn't invent the damn thing. So, and it's not a GLP-1, but when you lose that much weight, if you're somebody who desperately needs to lose weight, and these things help you lose weight, your mortality improves. So it's not just a cosmetic celebrity thing. People have lost a lot of weight using these peptides, and they feel and are a heck of a lot healthier. Their joints are also better. So their hips are better, their knees are better, you know, their ankles are better. So all of those additional things that can take you down, cause you, you know, pain, discomfort, lead to surgeries, lead to falls, which lead to permanent damage. Like, all of that stuff is now reduced as a result of this. Because I just know there's people looking at this and going, oh, it's a weight loss drug. Ah, that's not a real... this is a very, very big deal. The Council of Economic Advisors estimates the total savings from President Trump's deal is going to reach $600 billion over the next decade. So again, you can go to TrumpRx.gov. Look for the medication that you're taking and see where the cheapest place to get it is. They give you options with and without insurance, so it's, you know, it's up to you. But it's a great service. We've talked about it a lot in the show, and we've gone over some medications. People have even asked me, like, what medications. Like, I've sent it to them privately, like, what about this drug here? And you look it up, and it's like, yeah, sure enough, like, you can get it for this much. And like, holy smokes, you can save it. And you save a lot of money doing that. There's a lot more than obviously just weight loss stuff, but you know, now that you've got some additional cancer treatments that are on there, this is changing lives. It doesn't matter like what else is kind of going on, but the Trump RX thing and these pharmaceutical deals and immigration, like those two issues alone, like I don't remember the last time we had things that were that impactful from any administration. I honestly don't. And it doesn't get any attention. So that's the announcement that they just made. He's still doing questions and things like that, but I'll put the announcement in the Daily Show Prep today just so you have it. And if you're curious, you get your list of medications. Go to TrumpRx.gov and look. It's not paying anybody to do it. You can look. This is a real service for you to see if you can get your medications cheaper than you're getting them right now. I even went over some prices of the medication that I'm on last time that this came up, just to kind of give you an idea of what the savings looks like through this program. We've also got another announcement from the president, and that's the oil deal with Venezuela, which is massive. We'll talk about that coming up on The Burning Truth.
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12: 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And I went in to the Good Feet store. 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It changed my life, and it could change yours too.
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1: Well, they just sent the jury home in the Lindsey Clancy case again. Called everybody back into the courtroom and said, I'm going to excuse you until tomorrow at 9 a.m. Don't go on the internet. Don't look at anything. Deliberate tomorrow. So we have to wait yet another day. Good afternoon. Thank you for tuning in to The Burning Truth. I'm your host, Casey Hendrickson. So the stuff that happened over the weekend, Karg Island got hit by the U.S. They responded by attacking our forces in Jordan. Patriots doing their Patriot missile system doing its job there. So Forbes magazine, 90%, that is the amount of Iran's oil exports that are processed on Karg Island, making it a strategically critical island for the country located in the northern part of the Persian Gulf. It houses nearly 20,000 people, most of whom are oil workers, and features three major energy infrastructure hubs. While Trump has previously threatened to seize or blow up Karg Island, no such major attack has been launched so far. Well, it happened. So that's kind of where we're at. Now, oil is up about 3%, a little over 3% as a result, although gas was down for most of us today. It'll change. So over the weekend, President Trump posted, Iran is officially a failed nation. It is dead. They have no Navy. They have no Air Force. They have no currency. They are not paying their soldiers or police. Inflation is at 300%, and their leadership is in total disarray and incapable of properly representing the country. The only thing they have is fake news from the USA, a willingness to kill their protesters, now over 100,000 people dead. They must be tried for war crimes against humanity and a good line of bull bleep. Thank you for your attention to this matter. That's what he posted over the weekend. So that's what we got. So he posted that Karg Island is being blown to smithereens. So, like I said, expect the price of oil to continue to rise. You see, it's gone up with just over 3.06% today. So it's plus $2.55 So I think we're at $85.95 now. So it's not the highest it's been, but it's ticking upward. It'll keep going upward, most likely. There was an Iranian government politician who was giving a speech, you know, attacking us, and then he keeled over and died during the speech. That happened. That was interesting. So there's a little update there. Now, that, of course, leads into the oil situation. And it seems like, potentially, the oil deal with Venezuela was struck. And Trump is like, all right, we don't need to worry about Karg Island anymore. Take care of it. So President Trump posted a couple days ago, United States of America has just entered into an agreement with the country of Venezuela on the biggest oil deal in world history. At my direction, Secretary of State Marco Rubio, the Secretary of War Pete Hegseth, working closely with highly respected interim president of Venezuela, Delcy Rodriguez, and through a partnership with private business, have secured majority U.S. control of more than 65 billion barrels of proven oil reserves in Venezuela at no cost to the American taxpayer. This historic transaction more than doubles American oil reserves, greatly increases our oil supply, and will substantially lower gas prices for all Americans long into the future, while helping to continue to set Venezuela on a course towards tremendous success and great prosperity. This transaction will greatly strengthen the already growing relationship between Venezuela and the United States. Okay, that's where he left it off with the, of course, you know, thank you for your attention to this matter. So the initiative came as both countries continue to strengthen relations. The agreement aims to facilitate a significant flow of investment aimed at the recovery and reconstruction of strategic infrastructure for the development of our hydrocarbons industry. I extend my deepest gratitude to the President of the United States of America, Donald Trump, as well as to Secretary of State Marco Rubio and the U.S. government for their support in developing this agreement, which represents a historic milestone in bilateral relations between Venezuela and the United States. That's what the interim president of Venezuela had to say about it. So, two massive shakeups in the oil markets over the weekend. More coming up on The Burning Truth.
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17: The president stands his ground on Iran. Elise Brady, Fox News.
18: They're a failed nation. They've got 350% inflation. They have no currency.
17: But also saying moments ago, the U.S. may respond to Iran's latest attack on U.S. military sites in Jordan, which followed a U.S. strike over the weekend on Iran rocket launchers to prevent more sea mines from being sent into the Strait of Hormuz. This as the president announced what he calls one of his signature affordability initiatives, with nine more pharmaceutical companies reaching most favored nation agreements for drugs sold in the U.S. That makes 26 companies in all.
18: It's the largest drug discounts, the largest price reductions in the history of medicine. I would say that's pretty big.
17: Flanked by pharma executives in the Oval Office, the president also urging Congress to expand the agreements and make them law. Vice President J.D. Vance visiting Michigan to highlight an ongoing crackdown on foreign truck drivers not legally licensed, some involved in deadly crashes.
19: Today is about restoring the basic principle that if you want to drive a big truck on America's roads, you ought to be able to speak English. You ought to be a legal resident of the United States of America.
17: The transportation secretary announcing more than 200 commercial driving schools being shut down over violating rules. More than 20 states are suing Amazon, accusing the e-commerce giant of deceptive and unfair practices that secretly increased the prices more than a million brands and sellers had to pay to advertise on the platform. The Federal Trade Commission argues that likely cost customers billions of dollars. 22 states joining the FTC in filing suit. Amazon points to its public disclosures and accuses the FTC of mischaracterizing its ad pricing system. Stocks finished lower, the Dow dropping 373 points. 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
22: Good afternoon. It's Catherine Segal in the WoWo Newsroom. It's 86 degrees and cloudy on the world-famous WoWo Fire Escape. 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The Fort Wayne Police Department has canceled its flock safety contract following City Council's decision not to approve a new agreement. Chief Paul Smith says the system is now offline, data sharing relationships have ended, and department control data has been deleted. Flock will begin removing its cameras throughout Fort Wayne. And Pearl Arts is getting a $1 million boost for music education. The James Foundation is giving the Fort Wayne Arts Organization $1 million to expand tuition assistance for students ages 4 to 18. And finally, Angola has been named Indiana's most charming small town by travel publication Afar. The publication highlighted Angola's proximity to Crooked Lake, Lake James, and Pokagon State Park, all within about a 15-minute drive. Afar also praised the area for kayaking and fishing and said Trine University helps drive a strong social scene. 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Taking a look at your time-saver traffic, starting tomorrow morning at 7, the southbound lane of Homestead Road between Branning and Ernst Roads will be closed for gas main improvements. The road closure will be in effect until October 30th. And Cook Road between Huguenard and Lima Roads is eastbound only until September 11th for concrete repairs. 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
23: From 21 Alive, I'm meteorologist Michael Morinelli. It's going to be a hot start to the week with temperatures into the upper 80s, a high today of 89 degrees under partly sunny skies. We'll stay fairly warm overnight as well, with lows dropping down into the lower 70s before reaching up into the 90s to start the first day of September tomorrow. I'm meteorologist Michael Morinelli on WoWo 92.3 FM and 1190 AM.
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1: Good afternoon. Thank you for tuning in to The Burning Truth. I'm your host, Casey Hendrickson. So here's what we know about the deal with Venezuela. And Victor was asking, like, well, who's the president of Venezuela right now? It is the former vice president under Maduro. She is still in power as the interim. There will come a time where there's free elections. The U.S. said that they were going to stabilize the country first. As long as she played ball, she was safe. And most people believe that the woman who beat Maduro in the last presidential election but had the election stolen from her should be the rightful president. She will get her chance at an election in the future. So remember when Maduro was captured and the U.S. basically took control of the Venezuelan economy, part of that was to make some kind of a deal where we repaired the oil infrastructure in Venezuela that used to be maintained by American companies anyway. Then Chavez nationalized the oil industry, kicked Chevron and others out. Since then, there's really been no maintenance done to the oil infrastructure in the country, and it's been collapsing. So the United States, you know, made an arrangement with oil companies if they were willing to go into Venezuela and start doing those upgrades. That has begun. And now we have the deal for the oil itself. Now, of course, we were always going to be selling Venezuelan oil on the market on their behalf with a cut, of course. And so this is an escalation, if you will, of what that looks like. No doubt it was going to go probably close to this anyway, but there's no doubt that the Iran situation has certainly spurred what we see in its form right now. U.S. government and an unnamed private operator in Venezuela formed a new company that was given the rights to untapped oil fields for 100 years. Untapped oil fields for 100 years. Untapped, Victor. A statement from Rodriguez said that the deal involves the development of 17 fields with a proven potential of 65 billion barrels, which again is untapped, meaning the Venezuelans are not drilling there. So we're rebuilding their infrastructure and fields that they already have. Venezuela doesn't have the capability to go into these other areas. We do. The deal is for us to go do that, and we'll both make money. It said the agreement could draw $100 billion in investment into Venezuela's oil industry and yield over $209 billion in taxes for Caracas. Trump said the agreement was negotiated by Marco Rubio and Pete Hegseth, as well as the president of Venezuela. The deal gives the United States 55% effective output of the new private company, including an ownership stake and rights to buy oil at cost. Now, this is, again, going to be controversial for some. The logic behind it is we're paying for it. We have majority stake. We're doing it. You have the land, but we're doing everything else. We're developing the land. We're extracting from the land. We're processing. We're distributing. We're doing it all. You're just giving us access to the land, and you still get 45%. American purchases of the oil will go towards the U.S. strategic oil reserves, along with the military, according to U.S. officials, who is not authorized to discuss the matter publicly. The company would be the second largest corporate holder of proven reserves after the Saudi Aramco, according to the official. So the idea here is we get to buy this stuff wholesale at cost. And it's really not even wholesale, it's at cost. It'll improve our strategic reserve. Our military gains access to it, which means, of course, we don't need the open market for those roles. So it increases supply in the open market. We're not messing with the supply on the open market. And it should help kind of like stabilize some of that stuff. Now, it's not going to happen right away because, again, these are untapped fields. Now, Trump says the deal will help lower gas prices for Americans. That's true, but not now. And I will say this, and I know that I've kind of mentioned this too, but Glenn Beck did have a really interesting segment that he did last week. I happened to catch part of it. I think it was on Monday, where he was saying that, you know, Trump is really building a long-term thing here. And there's no doubt that he is, which we've highlighted several times in several of the projects. It's like, yeah, this is stuff that when we look down the road, 20, 30, 40 years, like, we're going to be like, oh, this is so awesome. I can't believe people were actually upset about it. Like the ballroom. Something that everybody's been talking about my entire adult life. It's finally happening, not at taxpayer expense. And people are having a hissy fit. But in a couple of years, they'll love it. They'll absolutely love it. And nobody's going to complain or anything like that. They'll complain about the name of it or something. But they won't actually complain about it existing. They're only complaining now. The beautification projects that are happening in D.C., they complain about it until they go to D.C. and they're like, wow, this is a really nice city. Kind of amazing how great it is. And really, D.C. is still a pretty place. It's just that some of the stuff that's kind of in the middle of it is all jacked up. Now that's being fixed and repaired. So the stuff that President Trump is doing are all like long-term things. They're not immediate sort of that visceral self-satisfaction in the moment sort of thing. It is long-term. And we highlighted some of the stuff that's going on in the Middle East. Like, yeah, everything with Iran right now, it's annoying. Definitely get that. But long-term, we might have just witnessed the stabilization of the Middle East. The stabilization of the Gulf, of the Strait, of Israel. Like, we may have just witnessed that. And you have Hamas saying, yes, okay, fine, we'll disarm. It's kind of amazing. If this stuff pans out, and I'm not ignorant to the fact that it all goes south, but if it pans out, there's a good chance in a president or two, we're going to look back and go, that really was amazing what happened, wasn't it? And part of that could be, over the next century, the fact that we have this oil deal. Friendly reminder, what we're doing in Venezuela solves a Cuba problem, which in turn solves a China problem and a Russia problem and an Iran problem. The Iran situation solves a Russia problem, an Iran problem, an Israel problem. A lot of the things that we have been dealing with for our entire adult life may be history in a couple of years, which is a really exciting prospect if it pans out as it appears to be going now. And I'll be looking back and I'll be sitting here on the show as an old man with gray hair and go, remember when everybody was complaining about World War III all the time with Iran? Well, I'm taking listeners to Tehran next week and come join us. I mean, who knows? It's possible. Don't say it's not possible because we were literally overseas and we're like, oh my God, they just opened Cuba up. Does anybody want to go to Cuba? So it's possible. It really does. It happens overnight. If these things shake out, and it is an if because you're dealing with, you know, a lot of volatility here. But if it shakes out, the long-term benefits of this are staggering, particularly with energy supply to Europe, isolating Russia in a way that doesn't make them want to lash out like they're cornered. I mean, that could be, this all could be really huge. And we'll look back on and be like, beef prices suck. Gas prices were lower than they have been for a couple of years, but still higher than we want. Yeah. Mildly annoying. There's a real chance that what we're witnessing here is a massive game changer. So will it lower the gas price? Most likely, sure. It's just not going to be right away. We're talking about undeveloped oil fields here. Experts have repeatedly warned that Venezuela's dilapidated oil infrastructure will take years and billions of dollars to repair. Everybody said that from the very beginning, and we're doing it. Venezuela's not doing it. We are. So why shouldn't we get a chunk of it? Deal could be helpful in the long run, but it's not going to do anything to change the price of gasoline at the retail station for Labor Day weekend, said Amy Myers Jaff. That's the director of Energy, Climate, Justice, and Sustainability Lab at New York University. No, I don't know that anybody actually would believe that to begin with, but if so, they shouldn't be. So right now, this looks great. Right now, it looks great. Obviously, we do not have the perspective of looking back, so we have to look forward. But if you're Venezuela, you go from a country that was, you know, wealthy and doing well, but had some social problems, to being poor, starving, dilapidated infrastructure, could barely do anything with your oil industry, even though you're an oil-rich nation.

0: floor so they look brand new again. 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
2: All right, the stupidness of Canada, eh? They were offered the best economic deal of any country that we negotiate with. They turned it down. And then they demanded that streaming platforms in the United States cater to the French language, a bunch of other nonsense, and the U.S. just said, all right, fine, we're done. Cue the audio, please. This is the Canadian Deputy Prime Minister and Finance Minister, Chrystia Freeland. She went on CNBC Squawk Box with Joe Kernan to talk about the, we'll call it a trade war, it isn't, the so-called trade war with the United States. So again, this is a representative from the Canadian government talking to Joe Kernan on CNBC.
3: With Donald Trump himself, I think this is the last thing America needs. It's the last thing the world needs. And I think it's a real shame.
4: Well, it's really the last thing Canada needs more than anything, Chrystia. And I know that it's kind of a badge of honor that Carney over in Davos talked about cozying up with China and a new world order. I don't know how you do that with one of the most repressive regimes in terms of human rights in the world. Here's the, just look at this, and this is shocking to me. GDP growth in Canada over the last 10 years, you're dead last, basically, with OECD countries. You're at 0.5%. The United States was 20.7%. I think we can look at this. I mean, dead last. And it's not just the last 10 years. The OECD is it's not going to get any better. It's going to get much worse. Between 2020 and 2030, you're dead last, projected to be, out of the OECD's 38 members, tied with Italy at 46% below the OECD average. And then the next 30 years after that, dead last again. What went wrong? I mean, you know the inner workings of Canada. Is it is it regulation? Is it permitting? Is it high taxes? Is it the Canadian people deserve to have a better standard of living? It shouldn't be going down over a 10-year period.
3: Joe, I just, before answering that question, which I want to do, I just want to pick up on something you said about China, because I want to be very clear about my own view. I am a China hawk. As I said, I've just come back from Ukraine, and China is strongly supporting Russia in that illegal, criminal, unjustified war. And, you know, I agree with your concerns about China. And what I would say to Americans is, if you want the free world to support you in taking on autocrats like China, like Russia, countries that actually do break trade rules, then treat your allies like partners. Don't treat them like vassals who have to be subdued. You know, no Canadian leader wants to be the Dulcie Rodriguez of the North.
2: Okay, real quick before we continue on that, because she's got a few more things to say. Isn't it funny that she's like, don't treat your neighbors like this? Why do you treat us that way? Why are your tariffs and your trade war policies against the United States okay, but we can't retaliate with equal tariffs against you and then ask you to treat us like the friends that you keep claiming we are? They keep trying to paint us as the bad guy. Remember, they started this. Everything we did with Canada was retaliatory. And then we offered them the best, most favorable trade deal that we have with any country. And they said no and asked for stupid, petty things that have nothing to do with Americans at all. She continues.
3: On the Canadian economy, I actually am very bullish about the long-term prospects for the Canadian economy. Canada has the resources that the world needs. When I was finance minister, the government actually built a pipeline to the West Coast that diversifies our market access. Prime Minister Carney has said he wants to build another one. Canada has potash, which the world urgently needs right now. Canada has a lot of natural gas, and Canada has some real advantages when it comes to the digital economy. You know, the U.S. and China clearly dominate AI, but Cohere, a Canadian company, is one of the very few that you mention in that.
2: Okay. Let me ask you a question, lady. Your big energy territories are more aligned with the United States right now than with Canada. Yeah, you've got oil. Yes, you've got natural gas. We have more. So you're going to be cozying up to China and Russia, which you say that you're a hawk against because she's obviously eyeing for a higher position than she has. Or you're going to be trying to compete with the United States to our allies, which we have more leverage. Like, what are you going to compete with? Canada can't compete. You realize their standard of living right now in Canada has dropped all the way back to what it was in 2016, while every other nation has advanced? Theirs is declining. They're the only economy in a recession out of that trade bloc. The only one. Got more coming up. You're tuned in to The Burning Truth.
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6: 86 degrees off the world-famous WoWo fire escape. Good afternoon. I'm Catherine Segal in the WoWo newsroom with your top local stories. The 18th annual Allen County Safety Fair is coming up next month. The free event will be held Saturday, September 12th from 10 a.m. to 1 p.m. at the Public Safety Academy in Fort Wayne. In other news, Senator Jim Banks and Space Force General Michael Guetlein toured L3 Harris in Fort Wayne Friday to inspect progress on President Donald Trump's Golden Dome missile defense system. 21 Alive reports Guetlein, who oversees the entire Golden Dome network, said the visit showed the importance of moving the project forward as threats to the U.S. increase. L3 Harris has added more than 250 jobs for the project. And finally, four Fort Wayne area funeral homes are inviting the community to come together Tuesday to honor country music legend Dolly Parton and celebrate her life and legacy. From 9 a.m. to 5 p.m. September 1st, people can visit any of the four locations to sign a memory book, share a special story, and reflect on what Parton's music has meant to them. News is powered by farmer-owned Prairie Farms, celebrating America's 250th birthday this year by donating $250,000 to fund scholarships to the families of fallen and disabled military and first responders. Details at prairiefarms.com/FOH.
7: Fox News, I'm Jack Callahan. The federal government orders hundreds of truck driving schools shut down for fraudulent driver training practices. Transportation Secretary Sean Duffy.
8: A number of American families whose lives have been ruined. They've lost a loved one, or a loved one has been injured by a commercial driver who should have never had a commercial driver's license.
7: Secretary Duffy says you have to speak English to operate a commercial motor vehicle in the U.S. President Trump says Iran will pay for firing missiles toward American troops in Jordan.
9: The president said, we're going to hit them hard. There will be a response.
7: Those Iranian missiles were fired in response to the U.S. taking out rocket launchers trying to put mines into the Strait of Hormuz. The Iranian missiles were intercepted. The search continues in the Grand Canyon for more than 24 hikers still missing after weekend flash flooding. 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
6: Taking a look at your time saver traffic starting tomorrow morning at 7, the southbound lane of Homestead Road between Branning and Ernst Roads will be closed for gas main improvements. The road closure will be in effect until October 30th. And Cook Road between Huguenard and Lima Roads is eastbound only until September 11th for concrete repairs. 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
10: From 21 Alive, I'm meteorologist Michael Morinelli. It's going to be a hot start to the week with temperatures into the upper 80s, a high today of 89 degrees under partly sunny skies. We'll stay fairly warm overnight as well, with lows dropping down into the lower 70s before reaching up into the 90s to start the first day of September tomorrow. I'm meteorologist Michael Morinelli on WoWO 92.3 FM and 1190 AM.
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1: Good afternoon. Thank you for tuning in to The Burning Truth. I am your host, Casey Hendrickson. You know, when you have individuals from the Canadian government and they go on and they're talking about the economy and it's like, I don't think you want to defend your economy here. This is not something you're going to be able to do. There's a couple of Canadian officials that are posting, I don't think Americans understand just how angry we are here in Canada. Don't care. Doug Ford out there, President Trump is a tyrant. And he's mean. Okay, maybe, but you're irrelevant. Ladies and gentlemen, it's Scott Bessent. I mean, he's on with CNBC. CNBC asked him, goes, are we in a tit-for-tat trade war with Canada? And Bessent responded with, I mean, honestly, this is one of the funniest things ever, but it's the truest thing as well. I don't think you can be in a tit-for-tat with someone who's 13 times larger than you. CNBC says, well, they say that they're doing okay. And Bessent says, well, what else are they going to say? They're objectively not okay. Like, not even close. I don't even, in what world do they think that Canada is doing okay? They're the only country in the trade bloc that is in a recession. They're the only country that I'm aware of with a declining quality of life and living standard. It is now where it was all the way back in 2016. Their per capita economic growth is 0.5%. 0.5. Germany, 4.7. Finland, 6.7. Norway, 7.4. The UK, 7.7. Australia, 8.1. France, 8.2. Japan, 8.7. Sweden, 10.5. Italy, 13.2, Netherlands 14.1, Spain 17.8, Denmark 18.9, and us 20.7%. Canada 0.5%. That's over the last 10 years. Who in the world thinks Canada is doing well? Now, the former finance minister who presided over a large chunk of the decline of the standard of living in Canada is like, I'm really bullish on the Canadian economy. We have this natural resource. We have that natural resource. And who is your biggest trading partner for those? Us. Who's your biggest competitor for those? Us. Most of them. Who has secured the deals to supply our allies after getting them off of Russian and Iranian oil? Us. Who just doubled their oil reserves? Us. Ladies and gentlemen, this might come as a shock to you. Canada's overall GDP per capita is higher than one state and one state only in the U.S., and that is the state of Mississippi. 49 of our states have a higher GDP per capita than the entire country of Canada. Let that sink in for just a minute. Their total GDP is about, it's close to New York. Just New York. But their GDP per capita loses to every single state in the union except for Mississippi. Mississippi is the only one that ranks below Canada in GDP per capita. there isn't a competition here. It doesn't exist. And every time you get some of the uppity Canadians running around there trying to get all big in their britches, feel free to remind them that when a Chinese spy balloon was flying over their country, they had to call the United States to send a fighter jet up to shoot it down because they didn't have any aircraft that could reach it. Remember that story? The second Chinese spy balloon that was floating in over the wilderness of Canada, and Canada could not get aircraft to shoot it down. So Trudeau called us, and we sent aircraft into Canadian airspace and shot it down for them because they couldn't do it. And it's not like we don't care about Canada like being successful. I mean, when you have successful countries on your borders, everything is better. We like Canadians most of the time. But there's so many of them smug turds up there in these big cities that they hate the United States, have this elitist snobbishness about them, always have. It's one of the reasons I've made fun of them for my whole life, the whole root beer thing, Canada, eh? These are not, they're La La Land people. They're people who are so out there and don't understand what's happening in the world that they're a lot like La La Land in L.A. They are just completely oblivious to reality. And only recently have they realized, oh, crap, Alberta, Saskatchewan, like we probably need to stop being turds here because they're about ready to leave us. Hey, where are you going to go, Canada? If you're going to pursue trade with, I assume, friendly nations, and if you don't pursue trade with friendly nations, you only pursue trade with China, like Carney seems to be doing, what happens with our relationship there? You want to partner with China? Okay. Guess you're not going to be partnering with any of our trading partners then. We'll block you out. Guess you won't have that North American trade agreement. We're going to block you out of that too. Like, if you're going to trade with our enemies, why would we bother even having you around? Oh, while we're at it, yeah, we'll take our technology back. And the next time Chinese balloons are flying over your country, you're going to have to figure out how to shoot them down yourself because we're not going to do it. Canada has really almost nothing. But because they don't have a large population, like, it can work if they don't screw it up, but they've been just royally screwing it up. Canada can turn it around, but it's going to take a complete and radical change in their government. I don't even know if Pierre Poilievre can fix it at this point, to be honest with you. He'd certainly get housing better, but I don't know how he fixes everything else. The holes that they are digging are so massive, it's becoming increasingly impossible for Canada to find a way out. There's nothing remarkable about them. I know that other people have said this. I've said this before. I'm going to say it again. This is just meant to be a stark reality. If we weren't who we were as a country, and if this were hundreds of years ago, Canada doesn't exist. We don't allow it. If we were like every other country in the world, we would have taken them over. And there wouldn't have been anything they could do about it. Just like there's nothing they could do about it now if we really wanted to. And they're at a point now where they have several provinces that are looking at leaving, for crying out loud. And they're trying to mend that relationship. We'll see if Alberta falls for it. But look at what Alberta had to do to even get Ontario to even pay attention to them. Canada's GDP per capita is less than 49 out of 50 U.S. states. And they're trying to engage a trade war in industries that we don't need them for. we trade with them in those industries because of proximity and neighborly friendship, which is why Canada's economy has been completely tanking. And it's not because of Donald Trump. It's not because of the current trade situation or the tariffs or whatever. This has been an issue for over a decade. It's almost as silly as people running around, Israel controls everything we do. Have you looked at how small Israel's economy is? What did I say it was? It was like New Hampshire or something like that. It's like Israel's like economy is the size of New Hampshire. It's like, okay. You're really struggling there to make that point. It's like you can't really go tit for tat in a trade war when your opponent is 13 times your size. So, yeah. Pretty valid point. I don't know what they're thinking. We'll see if Canada can right the ship, but right now it doesn't particularly look very good for them, does it? Got more coming up. You're tuned into The Burning Truth.
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1: Some breaking news this hour. Supreme Court is allowing the United States to continue construction on the ballroom. What's interesting here is Chief Justice Roberts joined Sotomayor, Kagan, and Jackson in dissenting, arguing that they think the project is likely unlawful. But nonetheless, majority said construction can continue. This is National Park Service versus National Trust for Historic Preservation in the United States. So that's the latest on that. The Supreme Court is allowing construction to resume on the ballroom. So not a big surprise, but breaking, just giving you the latest updates there. It's they're doing everything they can to stop, you know, anything from happening. But you know, lower court had blocked the White House ballroom construction. Chief Justice Roberts again joined with the Democrat appointees in dissent, but the Supreme Court ruled that the construction can continue above ground. So that's where we're at today. No doubt there will be other avenues that are explored in an effort to try and stop it, but I don't know how successful they will be. We've gone over the legalities of this several times previously. In the next hour, we are going to talk about AI and child pornography. I'm giving you a heads up in case you have kiddos around, you're at work or whatever. So in the 5 o'clock hour, we're going to start with that. And it is it's uncomfortable what we're going to be talking about, but it's a discussion that has to happen. We've also got some interesting articles dealing with Republicans and data centers and the president's post about it today and stuff that has happened in St. Joseph County and everything else. We'll get to that stuff too. But let's humor things up just a little bit. Did you see that there is a job opening with the Clinton family? Now, I don't know if anybody is willing to take their lives into their hands by being an associate of the Clintons, but in case you are, they're hiring right now. The Clintons are seeking, are you ready for this? an intern with a high level of discretion. Oh, my word. The jokes have been amazing in the past 24 hours. The Clintons are on the lookout for a new intern to help their global foundation with research, memos, office management, and more. The unpaid intern will work for Hillary Clinton's office in Madison Avenue, New York City. The position requires a high level of professionalism and discretion. Unpaid intern. See, we used to joke about this with the Hillary Clinton campaign because they used to campaign on how it was wrong to not pay interns, and then they didn't pay interns, and they're still not paying them. Former President Bill Clinton's team at the foundation, meanwhile, is after a special projects associate. Oh, my God. This includes drafting meeting agendas, editing briefs, not those briefs, Victor, and helping to coordinate activities between his office and the foundation. Activities. Online commentators are quickly poking fun at Hillary for being the one to hire the intern instead of Bill, given his history with them. Somebody even joked that the position is with the former First Lady's office because you can't offer internships with Bill Clinton anymore. Yeah, no kidding. Somebody said that Bill lost intern privileges. Bill's special projects associate is a paid position. Wait a minute. Hold on a second. The whammon is not paying the intern, but the man is paying the intern? Because it's technically not an intern? So he's paying his employee while Hillary is not paying hers? I mean, the salary is only $50,000 to $55,000 per year. That's not a lot of money considering this is based in New York City. Why are they paying so little? Why don't they pay a livable wage? Both positions, one's unpaid and one only gets $50,000? More coming up.
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18: Day three is done on Lisa Brady, Fox News. The jury deliberating the murder case against Lindsay Clancy in Massachusetts wraps up another day of deliberations, due back tomorrow morning for day four. Clancy is charged with killing her young children before trying to kill herself.
19: The heart of all of this in this trial is really the state of mind of Lindsay Clancy on January 24, 2023.
18: Fox's Brian Yenis at the courthouse in Plymouth, where prosecutors are trying to prove Clancy knew her actions were wrong and could control them.
19: Remember, on that day, she drove her daughter Cora to the doctor. She built a snowman and did art projects with her kids. But at about 5 p.m., she sent her husband on errands, and in that hour, she strangled her three children. The defense says a voice hallucination told her to do it. The prosecution says it was premeditated murder.
18: The jury can also consider lesser counts of second-degree murder and manslaughter. A teenage girl in North Carolina is now charged with murder in connection with a mosque attack in San Diego, where three people were killed in May before the two shooters, ages 17 and 18, 2018 killed themselves. Prosecutors say the girl is accused of live streaming the attack and publishing the killer's manifesto, including white supremacist writings. A grand jury indicting her on multiple counts, including murder by aiding and abetting. President Trump calls Iran a failed nation, but still suggests a response to Iran's latest targeting of U.S. forces in the region.
20: Their Navy is gone, their Air Force is gone, their surveillance equipment is almost entirely gone. That doesn't mean we won't smack them. We'll see what happens.
18: Iran fired missiles at U.S. military sites in Jordan after the U.S. targeted rocket launchers to prevent new sea mines in the Strait of Hormuz. The U.S. Supreme Court just allowing the White House ballroom project to continue while lawsuits play out in lower courts. The 5-4 decision is not a ruling on the project's legality. 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
24: Good afternoon. I'm Catherine Segal in the WoWo Newsroom. It's 86 degrees and cloudy on the world-famous WoWo Fire Escape. 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And Trine University welcomed a record incoming class of more than 760 students at its Angola campus, pushing total enrollment there above 2,200. 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And finally, the Allen County Public Library is teaming up with Fort Wayne FC for National Library Card Sign-Up Month. 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Taking a look at your time saver traffic, starting tomorrow morning at 7, the southbound lane of Homestead Road between Branning and Ernst Roads will be closed for gas main improvements. The road closure will be in effect until October 30th. And Cook Road between Huguenard and Lima Roads is eastbound only until September 11th for concrete repairs. 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
25: From 21 Alive, I'm meteorologist Michael Morinelli. It's going to be a hot start to the week with temperatures into the upper 80s, a high today of 89 degrees under partly sunny skies. We'll stay fairly warm overnight as well, with lows dropping down into the lower 70s before reaching up into the 90s to start the first day of September tomorrow. I'm meteorologist Michael Morinelli on WoWo 92.3 FM and 1190 AM.
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0: Good afternoon. Thank you for tuning in to The Burning Truth. I'm your host, Casey Hendrickson. All right, we're going to go ahead and talk about some adult themes here. So if you've got kiddos around or if you are at work, this may not be the best opportunity to have people listening in on the show. It is FCC compliant, but still not safe for work. Okay. The AI industry, and I know that we have talked about this several times, but there is an argument that has been made for the last several years that AI could be could be a tool to create child pornography, and that this might be an outlet. I am not saying this. This is the argument that they make. Could be an outlet for pedophiles to help prevent them from offending and actually hurting real kids. That's the argument that has been made. Now, again, we've covered this many times over the past several years, but this is the argument that has been made by that side. We can satisfy the urges by just letting them create this material with AI. And there aren't any actual victims. Or are there? But of course, the bigger question, which would kind of come up, is that, you know, I mean, really, if that were the case, then why do they always try to secure more of these videos and images? And then why do they branch into actually offending themselves when they're originally enticed by just the imagery? So that leads me to what happened in a federal appeals court. Federal appeals court judge ruled that the First Amendment protects an individual's right to privately possess images or videos of child sexual abuse created using AI if the material does not depict a real person and remains in the home. How are AI images generated? They use reference images of real people. So even if it's not one specific individual, there's going to be a collection of real people that go into the AI-generated image and or video. Does that person matter? There's actually a legal case about this that we'll get to here in a minute. So in 2024, a pedophile named Steven Anderig of Holman, Wisconsin, was charged by the Department of Justice for using AI to create thousands of images depicting child sexual abuse and then distributing them. Now, again, the argument that has been made for several years is that if they create it with AI, they're not real people and they're not real victims. So why not let pedophiles use this as a tool? Because it will prevent them from actually hurting real kids. Except we don't have any actual examples of that happening anywhere in real life. How many times have we talked about somebody was originally drawn to images and videos, and eventually they decided that they were going to do the real thing and branched out? No, the stronger argument here is that this normalizes it, and then it becomes a bigger problem. So that was in 2024. In 2025, a judge in the Western District of Wisconsin agreed with the pedophile, which led federal prosecutors to then appeal. The prosecutors have now lost that case. You paid for this. I don't have a lot of patience for judges who don't do their job. I don't think you should either. I don't have a lot of patience for any official in our government who doesn't do their job. But we have an epidemic of judges who don't do their job. So, the pedophile in this case, Stephen Andrig, who didn't just generate these photorealistic images of children being abused, he sent them to a young child. Well, that creates a real victim, doesn't it? Now, the worst part about this ruling is the way that the legal system is set up. It's almost like there's a possibility that you can't really blame the judges here. There's no laws for this in the United States. So the judge is kind of like having to go at it on their own. There's no regulations at all. All of our laws regarding this stuff is completely behind. Now, you can be mad at the judge not doing his job because the judge is supposed to be there for justice, right? Our legal system is supposed to exist for justice. Not technicalities, not personal private opinions. Not file this form, not that form. It's supposed to be about righting a wrong, making sure that there is justice. And that didn't happen here. Judge John Zay Lee, in his ruling for the U.S. Court of Appeals for the Seventh Circuit, urged the Supreme Court to reconsider the issue of virtual abuse material of children in the age of AI, suggesting that technological advances complicate existing legal precedent. Quote, given the relentless advancement in artificial intelligence models, we have some concerns about the lines that these cases draw, but we are not free to redraw them ourselves. So this is a judge who's saying, like, I can't even make a ruling on this because I don't have any guidance. I need the Supreme Court to hear it. But will they? The Supreme Court has chosen not to be a part of controversial issues. You got rulings like Roth versus the United States back in the 1950s, which allowed pornography to explode and the so-called sexual revolution to kick into high gear. You know, there is a case for First Amendment stuff. There's other cases as well. But, you know, a lot of these rulings have led to it being used in libraries, oftentimes by homeless degenerates who go to the library, use this stuff in the library. And of course, judges are like, oh, technicality this, technicality that. I'm not going to do my job. You know, it's always funny to me. We seem to find judges willing to be activists on all sorts of issues, but never on really important ones like this, where they could have the discretion to make the right call and protect people. And they never choose to do it here. Why is that? You ever wonder that? I wonder that all the time. We have so many courts in the United States of America willing to just break the rules, bend the rules, completely ignore the rules, pretend the rules don't even exist, pretend that precedent doesn't exist, and they just decide to do whatever they feel like doing that day because they woke up and they were out of their favorite coffee creamer or whatever. And then on really important issues, where they might actually have some wiggle room to set precedent and protect people, nah, I'm too lazy to do that. I want somebody else to do my job for me. Wow. So, again, where does AI get its references for all of its images and video? From real photos, from real video. That's why this case is so important. And so is the case that I'm going to tell you about next on The Burning Truth.
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11: Decision Day is here for Fort Wayne's proposed Anchor Resource Center. A preview of the vote Tuesday with me, KB, during Fort Wayne's Morning News.
12: So this is the argument that the defenders of this ruling are making. So the CSAM law that currently exists is explicitly about harms inflicted onto real children, AI generating such images that do not depict a real person. So it does not harm a real person. So it is protected under the First Amendment. Now, even the judge is like, I'm not even sure if that applies. So CSAM stands for Child Sexual Abuse Material, okay? It includes photos, videos, live streams showing the sexual abuse or exploitation of a child. Synthetic or artificial intelligence generated images that depict a minor in a sexually explicit or abusive manner. Wait a minute. Victor, what did I just say? You got a bunch of people going, no, no, no, CSAM doesn't apply. CSAM doesn't apply. But it does. That's the issue. When you have images that are trained on real images from real people, even if those people were not victims

0: of child sexual abuse, but now you're using their image to create images of child sexual abuse using their likeness. Well, suddenly you've now created a victim, haven't you? You know how I know this? Because everybody wants to ban AI, where you create sexually explicit images of adult actresses and celebrities. We've been going through that, right, Victor? All these celebrities, no, you don't get to use my likeness to create pornography. That's wrong. Oh, okay. But we can use publicly available images of children to do the same, and that's all right? Well, if we just merge multiple kids together into one, then it's not the same kid, right? What? Any permanent digital record that documents the abuse, rape, or molestation of a person under 18 years old. It's all CSAM. Now, the reason that experts use CSAM instead of child pornography to emphasize that the content is evidence of an actual crime, severe abuse, rather than legitimate adult media. Viewing, sharing, or downloading these materials re-victimizes the child and constitutes a severe felony offense under federal and state law. But synthetic or artificial intelligence AI-generated images that depict a minor in a sexually explicit or abusive manner are covered in CSAM. Huh. Okay. I'm going to tell you about a case. Because I think that this is important for you to know about here. Class action lawsuit says that XAI trained Grok on real child abuse imagery. A woman identified only as Jane Doe, tracked by the FBI's Child Exploitation Notification Program as a survivor of child sexual abuse imagery that has circulated since the early 2000s, filed a proposed class action lawsuit against XAI in the U.S. District Court for the Northern District of California on August 27. The central claim is that the same material used to abuse her was ingested to train Grok's image and video generator, and that Grok has since produced new AI imagery of her. So celebrities like Taylor Swift or who else, they can run around. No, you can't take my likeness and create deepfakes or AI adult material using my likeness. That's wrong. I agree. But we're going to allow it for a kid? The filing leans on XAI's own policy, which treats anything posted publicly on X and any output generated by Grok as training-eligible content, to argue that CSAM shared on the platform would automatically feed back into the model. According to the complaint, CSAM depicting plaintiff has been found on XAI as part of investigative reporting, takedown request efforts, and criminal investigations in XAI using Grok has generated images depicting plaintiff. So this is what her lawyers are saying. XAI must be held responsible for knowingly training its models on images of the horrific abuse she suffered and on the abuse images of every other survivor in this class. So that's Sarah London of Gerard Sharp in the filing. Two experts in our Who's Who directory also passed around this information, according to AI Weekly. Margaret E. Mabee of Marsh Law was more prosecutorial. Quote, possessing CSAM is a crime. Producing CSAM is a crime. And distributing CSAM is a crime. XAI did all three. So you've got a federal court saying AI-generated child pornography is protected by the First Amendment, but we need more guidance from the Supreme Court. And you got people defending it going, it's not a real victim. Meanwhile, you've got a lawsuit which shows a real victim and their images were used to train AI to generate these images in a separate case. Hate lazy judges. Got more coming up. You're tuned into The Burning Truth.
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2: 86 degrees off the world-famous WoWo fire escape. Good afternoon, I'm Catherine Segal in the WoWo newsroom with your top local stories. A 16-year-old pedestrian was treated for minor injuries after being hit by a school bus this morning in Hicksville, Ohio. The Ohio State Highway Patrol says the teen stepped in front of the bus while crossing East High Street near Columbus Street. The teen was treated and released, and the crash remains under investigation. And in other news, Snyder High School has played its first home football game at the new Russ Isaac Stadium. The team previously played home games at Northrop High School. 21 Alive reports fans packed the new stadium Friday night, with school officials saying it will help build school pride and grow athletic programs. And finally, Fort Wayne's annual Labor Day picnic is set for this weekend at Headwaters Park. The decades-old tradition dates back to early 1980s. Mayor Sharon Tucker has issued a city proclamation recognizing the event and its history in the community. 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Recommended by Kayla, talk to Jeremy at Felger today, 260-489-2134. 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
3: Fox News, I'm John Saucier. President Trump announcing new drug pricing agreements with nearly a dozen pharmaceutical companies in the White House under his administration's most favored nation drug strategy, a way for the U.S. to align American prices with lower prices offered in other countries.
4: Nine new pharmaceutical companies are committing to deliver their lowest drug prices for American patients.
3: And the president at the White House, the Vice President J.D. Vance in Detroit today, he told reporters the Biden administration made it more difficult for the states to impose English language requirements for truckers.
5: Now, I don't know about you, but with my kids driving around, I don't want a person who can't even read the road signs to have a CDL in the United States of America. It's basic common sense.
3: The Department of Transportation making efforts to force states to give up issuing commercial driver's licenses to people who enter the country illegally. 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
2: Taking a look at your time-saver traffic, starting tomorrow morning at 7, the southbound lane of Homestead Road between Branning and Ernst Roads will be closed for gas main improvements. The road closure will be in effect until October 30th. And Cook Road between Huguenard and Lima Roads is eastbound only until September 11th for concrete repairs. 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
6: From 21 Alive, I'm meteorologist Michael Morinelli. It's going to be a hot start to the week with temperatures into the upper 80s, a high today of 89 degrees under partly sunny skies. We'll stay fairly warm overnight as well, with lows dropping down into the lower 70s before reaching up into the 90s to start the first day of September tomorrow. I'm meteorologist Michael Morinelli on WoWo 92.3 FM and 1190 AM.
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1: And good afternoon. Thank you for tuning in to The Burning Truth. I am your host, Casey Hendrickson. If I were law enforcement, I would be all over the social media threads of everybody defending the AI pornography that has been created in this ruling. I think you're going to find some interesting stuff in their histories and their backgrounds if you get the appropriate warrants to go searching. I did post earlier, you know, I was like, you wouldn't even have to worry about this. There's no debate about whether child porn created with AI is a crime if we just killed pedophiles. Wouldn't even have to worry about it. You know what else is interesting? I posted that. And right after I posted that, I lost followers. Isn't that something? Guess that tells you a little bit, doesn't it? There's so many of them around. So many of them. And the fact that we continue to run into, from lawyers who review cases. I mean, I've gone over this in great detail for 20 years now. There's a massive predator ring in our judicial system. And there has been for a very long time. And when you have these anonymous reports about court officers and judges and things of that nature, like, it comes up with regularity that there is a concerning trend of predators who exist in the courthouses of this country. And we should probably be on the lookout for that stuff, because it's not exactly a great scenario. Now, the microplastic scare, ladies and gentlemen, is largely a farce. I told you it was probably going to end up being a farce in the next stupid health thing when it first got going. I looked at it. I covered it. Said there's something wrong here. Doesn't make a lot of sense. Just, it seems like it's the next health scare. Like the next thing that we're going to go ahead and focus on, even though the evidence for it is questionable. And I know that there's a bunch of you out there that's like, microplastics are real. We literally have the scientific research showing that the vast majority of so-called microplastics that they find in the research come from the damn lab gloves. Every single one of these studies that has studied microplastics has been contaminated by the gloves. But that isn't going to stop scientists from coming up with new interesting things to do. Scientists have now created a process that transforms plastic bottles into edible cookies. This is less impressive than that high school kid that created the microwave that melts down your plastic and turns it into a usable fuel. But hey, Illinois is going to do Illinois. I'm not making this up. Okay, this is not the bee writing this. Deep down, there isn't much difference between a plastic bottle and a cookie. They're both essentially carbon. And somehow, scientists at Southern Illinois University, Carbondale, figured out a way to transmute the carbon between the two. Their new edible plastic cookies are called U-Bites. Okay. Microplastics are BS. But if you eat a plastic cookie, they might not be. I'm willing to concede this point, Victor. Via Mashable. Here we go. Starting with PET plastic and agricultural waste such as corn stalks, the scientists first put the material through an environmentally friendly process called oxidative hydrothermal disillusion. Also developed at Southern Illinois University. This subjects biomass to small amounts of oxygen in water at high pressure and temperature. Doing so breaks down the solid biomass into water-soluble fragments that are of a low molecular weight, making them easier for microorganisms to handle. Wait, hold on, just pause. So you're telling me that we can make plastic, we can break it down to where microorganisms can handle it, and yet we're saying that microplastics are killing us? Right. Well, once complete, the resulting carbon-rich liquid was then fed to several strains of pre-programmed yeasts, which used metabolic processes to turn them into food components such as proteins, fats, and acids. The researchers also developed yeasts that create components that improve the U-Bite's nutritional value and taste, or even alter their color. With no artificial food coloring, ladies and gentlemen. All natural, vegan, organic, ladies and gentlemen. This includes one that uses plant biomass to make vanillin molecules, imparting the cookie with a vanilla smell and flavor. Isn't it the butt glands of a platypus? Isn't that where we used to get vanilla back in the day? Oh, geez, no. And another that produces beta carotene to give them a golden color as well as vitamin A. The researchers then added fiber, starch, and sweeteners to the thick biomass, put the whole mix in a 3D printer, and printed themselves some protein-rich U-Bites cookies. Are you freaking kidding me right now? You 3D print the thing out. You then throw it in the microwave for a little bit, and they're ready to eat. Like I said, microplastics are BS. It's almost debunked. But this changes it. So U-Bites are only ready to eat in theory. No one has actually tasted one yet because the researchers have not received authorization to test their new creation on people. And of course, they don't want to test it on themselves. They want to test it on other people. They might taste terrible. They might taste fantastic. We don't know. The research was funded by NASA as a way to make space food. So, great. I guess that's one way of feeding the people who go to the moon and Mars, right? Jeez. Yeah. So, I don't know where we go from here. But, I mean, somebody said we're getting closer and closer to Soylent Green. I mean, yeah, I guess. Somebody decided to do this? Yeah, we're just going to break down microplastics and we're going to turn them into a treat? Be a little cookie? Let's add some a little protein cookie. You might start seeing this stuff show up in the near future in your local supplement shop or something. Your health food section. I mean, even though it's not like organic per se, I could see this showing up in the glutenabola section over at your Whole Foods. You know, your healthy glutenabola section. Like, you can go get some plastic cookies. They're recycled cookies after. They're upcycled. They're not recycled. They're upcycled plastic bottles. Yeah, no thanks. We got more coming up. You're tuned into The Burning Truth.
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0: And good afternoon. Thank you for tuning in to The Burning Truth. I am your host, Casey Hendrickson. So, the Department of Homeland Security has decided to take the New York Times on over a report that the New York Times ran. And it's yet another ridiculous report. Hamed Aliaziz. Deportees recount harrowing journeys to Africa. Shackles. A freezer. And blows. Our deep look into a deportation flight to Liberia. Hamed Aliaziz. Okay. So, essentially, you've got a massive humanitarian crisis on your hands because we're sending a bunch of illegal immigrants over to Liberia and other countries in Africa because they can't go back to their home country because their home country won't accept them. And so we send them somewhere because they can't stay here. And we have contracts with other countries to take them. Liberia is one. So they're talking about shackles. Yeah, you're criminals being transported. A freezer, rough handling by ICE, all of that normal stuff that they keep alleging. And the New York Times runs a whole article on this. So Homeland Security responded, another day and another hoax about ICE detention from the New York Times. The media is clearly desperate for these false allegations to be true. No one is being tortured, denied medical care, or beaten in ICE detention facilities. Keep in mind, folks, we have had a lot of allegations of this stuff, and none of them have materialized as being true. Make no mistake, this type of garbage being peddled by the media is fueling the more than 1,300% increase in assaults against our officers who put their lives on the line every day to arrest violent criminal illegal aliens and protect the lives of American citizens. Okay. So this is the Department of Homeland Security going, okay, New York Times wrote another piece. Not true. Again. So the New York Times has a PR division. And they decided to respond to Homeland Security about this. And they said, four journalists, a whopping four guys, from the Times rigorously reported this story. Okay. Including interviewing 10 people sent from the United States to Africa and obtaining corroborating information about their experiences. The Times sought comment from across the administration, including the Department of Homeland Security, about the claims of these deportees. This reporting presents a fair, thorough, and above all, accurate portrayal of the testimonies of those deported to Liberia and Equatorial Guinea. So four whole journalists. All right. Now, as people have kind of pointed out in the comments here, so you had four journalists who rigorously investigated this story. You're the same ones that rigorously investigated Trump-Russia collusion and everything during COVID and Sharpiegate and all sorts of other stuff, right? Biden laptop thing. What else do we got? Joe Biden's mental decline. Autopen. This is the New York Times that claims that they rigorously investigated all of that. So forgive us if we don't take the New York Times' word that they rigorously investigate their reports before they publish them, because they clearly have a history of not doing that. Now, somebody pointed out here, in responding to the New York Times, it took, in the article, it took 37 paragraphs to note that their lead alien that they were reporting on got arrested because of cocaine. Talk about burying the lead. Remember, the average person will read the headline and up to, if you're lucky, the first three paragraphs. Now, if you look at the title of the article, deportees recount harrowing journeys. Oh, harrowing journeys, huh? Harrowing journeys to Africa, shackles, a freezer, and blows. Okay, so you've got your little bait there. And then it starts off with 10 deportees said that they experienced or witnessed what they called abusive or violent treatment by ICE. Uh-huh. Somebody had pointed out, I don't know, I haven't looked, but somebody pointed out, wasn't one of these the journalists that claimed that Israel was training rape dogs? I don't know. I'd have to look at that. That's a good question. That was a real story, too, that the New York Times ran. So they interviewed 10 people. 10 people who did not want to be deported, tried to stay in the United States, who did not take the money and self-deport. And then they're telling everybody that, yeah, these 10 people are 100% telling the truth. Like, this is a fair assessment of what actually happened. How do you know that? They say they got corroborating evidence, but you go through the article, they don't have any. So, again, these same people who've been caught lying to you how many times now? And the news media is running around going, we don't understand why anybody doesn't believe us anymore. Because you keep claiming that you have armies of lawyers and you rigorously vet your information and you go over all of this with your editors and your legal team, and then and only then do you publish, and of course it's inaccurate, and you get upset that people don't trust you. Right. You throw in there that this is what, the 20th, 30th story about this that has materialized absolutely no evidence whatsoever? Yeah, you're not going to have a lot of people buy into the narrative anymore. So good luck with that. Now, you got actual evidence? That's another ballgame. That we can talk about. But allegations where you only have one side of the story? And no actual proof? Yeah, it's not going to work for most people. Not anymore. All right, ladies and gentlemen, have a great night. Follow me on X and Instagram and Substack at Casey the Host.
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3: Construction can continue. I'm Lee Silicera, Fox News. A divided Supreme Court lifting a lower court order that halted construction of the $400 million White House ballroom.
4: It is a temporary win for President Trump, who says the ballroom is needed for national security because the project also includes military and security bunkers. Lower courts have found the project is likely illegal without approval from Congress, but an order from the U.S. Supreme Court says the group challenging the project, the National Trust for Historic Preservation, likely does not have the right to sue. Four justices, including Chief Justice John Roberts, joined a dissent arguing demolition of the building's east wing and construction of a new ballroom is likely unlawful.
3: Fox's Jared Halpern at the White House. The jurors in the trial of Lindsey Clancy, the Massachusetts mom accused of killing her three young children, will resume deliberations tomorrow.
5: The only real interesting thing today, at least you can say, is that, well, there was no note, no question from this jury. In fact, this jury has only had one note over these last 3 days, and that was to ask to see two pieces of evidence, the bags of prescription pill bottles that were found in the home, as well as the knife that Lindsey Clancy used in her failed suicide attempt.
3: Fox's Brian Yenis in Plymouth. Clancy does not deny strangling her children, but her lawyer argues she did it because she had postpartum psychosis. The jury could find her guilty of murder or the lesser charge of manslaughter, or she could be acquitted if the jury finds she wasn't in control of herself due to psychiatric problems. A Las Vegas jury has begun deliberations in the murder trial of Dwayne Davis, who was charged in the 1996 killing of Tupac Shakur. The panel of 16 jurors, four of whom are alternates, heard testimony from 24 prosecution witnesses and three defense witnesses over 9 days. 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
3: Nearly 25 years after 9/11, a House panel releases an unclassified report on the attacks.
8: In favor will say aye.
9: Aye.
8: Aye. All those opposed, no. The ayes have it.
10: The House Select Intelligence Committee voted to release its review of the 9/11 Commission report. Committee Vice Chair Jim Himes said the review was thorough and complimentary.
11: The Commission identified numerous areas for reform following the attacks, and most of those have been implemented, at least in part.
10: But the main theme pointed out by committee member Elise Stefanik was stopping the next attack that will use new and evolving threats.
12: Like artificial intelligence, cyber, drones, and influence operations and campaigns.
10: The committee met and voted at the Flight 93 Memorial in Shanksville, Pennsylvania. Gernal Scott, Fox News.
3: In Nepal, rescuers are racing to free hundreds of workers believed to be trapped in tunnels at hydropower sites that were buried in mud during the flooding at the border with China. The number of dead now more than 950. Fashion designer John Galliano will no longer be honored at next year's Met Gala.
13: The designer announced the news after much reflection and discussion in an Instagram statement, writing in part, "I remain fully accountable for the pain caused by my words in the past, particularly the hurt I caused to the Jewish and Asian communities. And I remain deeply sorry," adding, "I do not want the debate surrounding me to place the Met in a difficult position or to distract from the remarkable work of the Costume Institute." Galliano was convicted of hate crime charges in Paris in 2011 after a video surfaced of him praising Hitler and berating a couple with anti-Semitic and anti-Asian slurs at a restaurant. Michelle Foligno, Fox News.
3: At the box office this weekend, Spider-Man Brand New Day remains at number one, taking in about $22 million. The animated Coyote vs. Acme in second with $14 million. I'm Lee Silasera. This is Fox News.
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14: From 21 Alive, I'm meteorologist Noah Gordon with your forecast. 72 warm overnight, partly cloudy skies. Tomorrow, 90s, 91 on your Tuesday afternoon. Mostly sunny skies and a very humid air mass moving into our area. Hot and humid throughout the rest of our work week. Relief perhaps not arriving until later in the week. I'm meteorologist Noah Gordon on Whoa 92.3 FM, 1190 AM.
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0: All right, Linda, did you come up with the answer? Who famously said, I'll give you a hint, Stalin's Russia, Stalin who killed tens of millions of people, show me the man and I'll show you the crime.
1: I did. I thought you were going to say it, but you know, it's a little bit of a tricky one because although it is Stalin,
0: it's tricky because it is
1: it's Stalin's regime.
0: Stalin.
1: Yes, but it's not Stalin. It's Beria.
0: It's even. It's Beria who was the most. He was the most ruthless, longest-serving secret police chief in Stalin's reign of terror in Russia and Eastern Europe.
1: And in truth, I thought I might be wrong because I remember I was like, I think it's Stalin, but I'm not sure. And it's technically not. It's one of his guys.
0: It's one of his guys. You know, he's just chucking in with one of his guys.
1: I got a guy, right, you know.
0: 64 days till the most important midterm in your life. We've got the latest news information you will never get from the corrupt, abusively biased legacy media mob. And your calls 800-941-SEAN straight ahead.
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3: Fox News, I'm John Saucier. Last week, President Trump announced a massive oil deal with Venezuela. So, Mr. President, what are you going to do with that oil once it's in the United States?
4: One of the things I want to do with all of that oil that we now have, I want to fill up the strategic reserves. And we'll get that done fairly quickly.
3: This deal gives the United States 65 billion barrels of oil and a 55% stake in 17 oil fields in Venezuela. The U.S. military says it shot down members of the Iranian Revolutionary Guard Corps ready to fire rockets and with sea mines attached into the Strait of Hormuz. Iran hit back with strikes on American bases in Jordan. House Minority Leader Hakeem Jeffries telling reporters that President Trump broke another one of his promises.
5: He then turned around and got the country involved in a reckless and costly war of choice in Iran that has been an absolute disaster for the American people.
3: America's listening to Fox News.
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6: From 21 Alive, I'm meteorologist Noah Gordon with your forecast. 72 warm overnight, partly cloudy skies. Tomorrow, 90s, 91 on your Tuesday afternoon. Mostly sunny skies and a very humid air mass moving into our area. Hot and humid throughout the rest of our work week. Relief perhaps not arriving until later in the week. I'm meteorologist Noah Gordon on WoWo 92.3 FM, 1190 AM.
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0: All right, 25 till the top of the hour this Monday. It's 800-941-SEAN if you want to be a part of the program. So both myself and Nancy Grace being attacked by the defense attorney in the Lindsey Clancy case. We'll give Nancy a chance to respond. We'll show it to you tonight on TV, 9 Eastern. I love being attacked, Linda. Remember all the times Obama attacked me? I kind of miss those days, although God help us if we ever went back to him. Or these radical DSA people.
1: I would hesitate to remind you, you did have a hate Hannity line. So, you know, it sounds a little bit, you know, I think you might be the one person who can stand it.
0: Yeah. I mean, we encourage people to hate. Maybe we should bring it back. Like Hannity.
1: No,
0: I want to bring back Hannity and the hate Hannity hotline.
1: Absolutely not.
0: What do you mean? No, it's not
1: your
0: protest. Decision.
1: I am protesting.
0: It doesn't matter if you can protest till you're blue in the face. If I say bring it back, it's coming back.
1: What if I get to purple? Does that count? Do you care then?
0: What's that?
1: I said, what happens if I get to purple? I'm going past blue. Please, don't bring it back.
0: It's coming back. Prepare yourself. All right, Born on America's Darkest Day, 9/11/01. Our friends at the Tunnel to Towers Foundation, they have been helping American heroes and their families ever since. Heroes like U.S. Army Sergeant Mario Nelson. Now, he served in the National Guard. He volunteered at Ground Zero after the 9/11 attacks. Later, Mario enlisted full-time in the Army, deployed to Iraq. He made multiple, you know, the ultimate sacrifice, but many sacrifices with his life and his time and his commitment to our country and communities. Then he made the ultimate sacrifice when he was killed by a rocket-propelled grenade. Now, in this, what is the 25th anniversary year of 9/11, now we will continue to honor the cost of service and the enduring legacy of those who gave everything for our freedom. Mario left behind a wife and a daughter, and after his death, his wife began helping others heal from grief and trauma. And thankfully, because of your generosity, the Tunnel to Towers Foundation, they recognize that sacrifice of this entire family and we're able to provide them a mortgage-free home. Now, there's plenty of more families to help. 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It keeps their memory alive. It's our way of saying thank you. Anyway, you can donate a car, land, one big donation, commit to $11 a month. Please go to their website, the letter T, the number 2, the letter T.org for the Tunnel to Towers Foundation. All right, we are only 64 days away from, I think, the most important midterm in our lifetime. It's really that simple for me. Doesn't get any more complicated. If you don't see the threat of the radical democratic socialists, I will do the reminding every day, once or twice a day, and I hope you will put this to your memory. Because you need to compel and people that you might run into in your daily life, the people in your own family, you know, the people you work with, the people that are friends of yours, your cousins, your relatives. I don't care who, strangers you meet and start talking to on the street or in a store somewhere. But these radicals, 250 of them already elected only since 2019. Over 40 of them, you know, some of the main ones. You got Troy Jackson in Maine. He's Graham Platner 2.0 as far as I'm concerned. Then you've got El Sayed in Michigan. Then you got six gender, God is non-binary, trans people, even biological men should have access to abortion running down there in the great state of Texas. I don't know what's going on in Ohio. I don't like the poll numbers in Ohio. You cannot allow Sherrod Brown back in Ohio. Bad, bad idea. No earth, because you know he's going to bow at the altar and suck up to these radicals. And again, their stated agenda. Well, first praising Castro, a murderer, thug, dictator that created poverty and misery for the great country of Cuba. Hopefully their liberation is coming sooner than later. But they're saying they want to eliminate the Senate. They're saying that they no longer want you to choose a president. They are saying they want to pack the courts. They want illegal aliens to get amnesty. They want to abolish borders so we have open borders. Well, it worked out great the last 4 years. Unfettered, illegal immigration. And what happened? You had people from over 200 countries, at least 12 plus million we know about. We don't know about all of the gotaways, but among them, known terrorists, murderers, rapists, other violent criminals, child molesters, cartel members, gang members. They want amnesty for anybody that crosses our border without respect to our laws, borders, or sovereignty. They want to abolish ICE. They want to end all deportation. They want to defund the Department of War. That would be a great gift to Russia and to China and to Iran and to North Korea. They want to eliminate cash bail. They want to abolish prisons. They want to abolish, defund, dismantle, no bail laws, police. They want their big wealth tax, which would empower them to steal other people's money. You never get a straight answer. How much of every dollar should any American be allowed to keep after they pay state, local, federal dollars? And then they want public ownership of most corporations. None of these are good ideas. None of them. They're all extremely radical, and they're all extremely dangerous. But this is what this election in 64 days is about. And I just want to give an admonition to people and warn people. Now, there are polls showing Republican candidates falling behind. Now, I don't trust it completely because it's the Real Clear Politics average, number one. And number two, because the polling has been so atrocious. You know, they have people predicting, many people predicting Francesca Hung would win by 20-30% in Wisconsin. Didn't work out that way. They predicted El Sayed would win by a massive margin. He barely got through with like a 1-point victory. You know, so I don't trust the polls, but I'm trusting them in the sense that I'm taking this seriously and I'm urging all of you to take it seriously. If you don't want that crazy agenda to be advanced in our country, if you don't want all progress to come to a screeching halt, then you're going to have to do something about it. I see that Piker now is getting a little pissed off at Sayed, who's now trying to begin a process of distancing himself from the guy that was on the campaign trail with him and there on at his victory night celebration. And Hassan Piker saying, no, he asked me to be out there. One Pennsylvania Democrat defending Hassan Piker. Congressman Chris Rabb, your friend in your state, Linda, the Commonwealth. This is what the institutionalists are focusing their efforts on now? Disavowing Hassan Piker? Not white nationalists? You know, and he goes on and on and on. What's an AI overlord? No idea what that means. Hey, look, AI, like any technology, can be used for good, and it can be used for evil. Interesting, in Texas, Jasmine Crockett is refusing to campaign for Telefrico. You know, I will be campaigning down ballot, she said. And she said she wanted to focus on amplifying candidates who may be getting overshadowed. I don't think she likes six gender. James Carville predicting Democrats will reject a DSA presidential candidate. Well, let's see what they reject or embrace in 64 days, James. And I don't think anybody could accurately predict how this is going to turn out. Now, I told you about AOC last week is re-upped her membership with the DSA. And I gave you my theory about the Fight the Oligarchy Tour, and that was Bernie Sanders handing the mantle to AOC. Now DSA leaders, a group of them, announcing a petition drive to secure the DSA's endorsement of AOC in the 2028 presidential election. And she's the front runner right now. By the way, Linda, could you not see a compromise ticket? They'll try to portray a pretty radical lefty like John Ossoff or Josh Shapiro. Josh Shapiro, I don't think, has a shot. With AOC, and this way they'll try to bring both camps of the Democratic Party together. That just mark my words. I'm seeing this emerge in real time. One third of college students now say using violence is okay to shut down speakers that they disagree with. Wow. I mean, more than a third of college students condone the use of violence to shut down speakers. Whatever happened to the free and open exchange of ideas? I thought the left was about freedom of speech. Well, I guess it's only speech that they agree with. Axios, inside the socialist civil war over AOC in 2028. Now, there are people like James Carville. Carville's been praising AOC for saying, oh, no, woke 1.0 was crazy. But there are others that are angry that she's saying that because she hasn't changed her views, in my view, not even close. The radical left, they will destroy America as we know it. They will want to rebuild it in this socialist, communist, you know, image of theirs. Don't kid yourself. Now the only question is strategically, how do they get there? Do they get there by, you know, just being honest with the American people and convincing them socialism, communism, which has been tried all over the world and has failed every single time with the same results, unfulfilled promises, number one. Number two, wealth confiscation, that's always real. That happens. But number two, you have more poverty than when you started. Number three, you empower these people and getting rid of them is nearly impossible. And number four, then you calculate how much of your liberty and freedom you gave up in the name of guaranteed daycare and guaranteed government schools, which we've got the worst in the industrialized world, and guaranteed jobs, government jobs, and guaranteed government salaries, and guaranteed government healthy food, and guaranteed government retirement and guaranteed government health care. How did that all work out with that Obamacare thing? Michigan's highest ranking Jewish official is boycotting her state's Democratic convention because of fears of her safety. The Michigan Democratic Attorney General, Dana Nessel, skipped her party's convention Saturday, saying she feared being booed, harassed, and chased over one thing, her support of Israel. Amid warnings of, I don't feel I'm safe going. Can you imagine that? The state's highest ranking Jewish official. Wonder if El Sayed being on the ballot contributed to her decision making. You got, let's see. Oh, this is interesting. And this was in the New York Post today. Michigan Senate hopeful Abdul El Sayed finally apologized to Jewish Democrats for his response to the Michigan synagogue attack earlier this year when he highlighted that the terrorist family members were killed in Israeli strikes. El Sayed is now saying he expressed regret for that remark. Well, he hasn't regressed. He hasn't distanced himself from his buddy Hassan Piker, who says the most vile and foul things imaginable. You got Telefrico. He's like a walking gaffe machine. Jesus was a radical. Now he's trying to compare Christ pushed for the same things I'm fighting for. Really? Jesus didn't believe that there were six genders. He said, you know, he taught the most famous prayer of all prayers for Christians. Our Father, who art in heaven. He didn't say our non-binary, who art in heaven. You know, the Bible's very clear. Judeo-Christian beliefs are that God created man and woman. Period. El Sayed, what you're going to see is polling now is going to result in a lot of election year conversions. You've got to be on the lookout for that. El Sayed is not changing who he is. Neither is AOC. Neither any of these DSA people. That's why I keep telling you, I'm predicting what's going to happen. They're going to take down their radicalized agenda from their website, and they will just try to get elected lying to you. But their core beliefs are not going to change at all. You know, their appetite for sweeping change is very real. That's why you have all... Why do you think Democrats, is with the exception of John Fetterman, and John Fetterman's not perfect. I don't agree with him on a ton of issues. But at least he's willing to speak out against the virulent anti-Semitism. At least he's willing to acknowledge the powers right, the power of the president constitutionally to be the commander in chief. You know, give him credit for standing up and saying a nuclear armed Iran is a bad thing. Doesn't mean I agree with him on remaining a Democrat. But he's the only one that you can talk to and have a decent conversation with. And he's the only one, and he's paying a price for it. We'll get into that in a minute. Why are you talking in my ear while I'm speaking?
1: I am so sorry. That was not meant for you. We are just watching the Lindsey Clancy case. It looks like the media is back in the courtroom and we may be getting some news.
0: We may be getting some news. Okay. We're gonna stay, watch, and wait and see what happens. Hopefully we'll have an answer soon. Now, it was this time on Friday that they announced that we're still on verdict watch. It was this time last Friday that they said they were convening for the day. So it's either going to be convening for the day or we're going to be on official verdict watch, meaning today. That means it'll happen today. All right, 800-941-SHAWN is our number. All right, look, a lot of people, you get that letter in the mail, the scary letter, causes you anxiety, can keep you up at night. And I want to talk to those of you that get this letter, whether you're a hardworking businessman or woman or you're working, and you built your business from the ground up, early mornings, late nights, weekends, you created jobs, maybe COVID hit, major problems. All right, you get a letter from the IRS that scares you. Maybe you have a payroll problem if you have a business. Linda, I think we're going to stay with this.
1: They have been excused until tomorrow, sir.
0: All right, so there we go. 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
0: All right. In case you're just joining us, the jury in the Lindsey Clancy trial is convened for the day. We are still officially on verdict watch, though. When that happens in the days ahead, we'll bring it to you. Now, we have Nancy Grace. Both she and I were singled out by Lindsey Clancy's attorney over the weekend, and I responded a little bit in the last hour. I'll give her a chance to respond as well. We'll show you the video on Hannity tonight, 9 Eastern, on the Fox News channel. We also have a lot of other... By the way, Josh Shapiro is not telling the people in Lancaster, PA, the truth about the issue of measles as defined by the coroner. We'll get to that. We'll get to your calls as well. 800-941-SHAWN as we continue on this Monday. All right, everybody cares about health, wellness, fitness, nutrition, and so many of us are guessing our way through our health, guessing what foods to eat, what supplements to take, wondering why some things make us feel better than others. 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And from there, Viome then creates a personalized food and supplement plan designed specifically for your body. Right, Linda? 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
1: 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It's easy to do. You can send it right in.
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12: Resignation at the Pentagon. I'm Lisa Lacera, Fox News. After 18 months on the job, Army Secretary Dan Driscoll has announced he will step down.
22: Secretary Driscoll, who's a close ally of Vice President Vance, has been butting heads with Secretary Hegseth for months now. In fact, he had disagreed with Secretary Hegseth's decision to fire many of the Army's top generals, top leaders, leading to a bit of a brain drain in the Army.
12: Fox's Jennifer Griffin in Washington. Hegseth ousted the Army top uniform leader, General Randy George, in April, while the Army's top commander in Europe and Africa, General Christopher Donahue, unexpectedly stepped down in June. In a statement, White House spokeswoman Anna Kelly said Secretary Driscoll has been highly effective in advancing President Trump's agenda to make America strong again at the Department of the Army. This coming as the U.S. steps off strikes on Iran, hitting rocket launchers over the weekend. The president was asked this afternoon who's in charge in Iran.
30: They don't really know. In my opinion, they don't know who the leader is. You have the radicals, but they've been wiped out from the standpoint of the military, because the military is just a fraction of what it was. I don't really think they know who their leader is.
12: This morning, the president told Fox the U.S. will respond after Iran attacked Jordan and the UAE yesterday. A temporary win for President Trump at the Supreme Court in the battle over construction of the White House ballroom.
3: It did hold that the plaintiff challenging the ballroom project likely doesn't actually have the right to sue the Trump administration over it. Quote, we conclude only that based on the submissions before us, the government is likely to prevail in showing that the National Trust for Historic Preservation in the United States lacks Article 3 standing to challenge the project in federal court.
12: Fox's Shannon Bream, the justices intervened after lower courts found the work must stop because the project doesn't have congressional approval. 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
12: U.S. keeping up the economic pressure on Iran. Treasury Secretary Scott Bessent telling the Associated Press the U.S. will impose sanctions on another bank this week. Bessent made the comment at a meeting of G20 finance ministers in North Carolina.
32: In his introductory remarks, Treasury Secretary Scott Bessent told those gathered at a hotel in Asheville that the goal is economic growth, which he called their North Star.
33: Which rests upon the abundance of our resources, the clarity of our rules, and the strength of our markets. When these conditions are in place, enterprise can do what government cannot.
32: Federal Reserve Chair Kevin Warsh said he looked forward to learning from other leaders what growth looks like in their countries.
7: If I were to try to characterize this moment, it would be one of a global investment surge.
32: Treasury Secretary Bessent also thanked the EU and European Central Bank for their statement of support regarding U.S. economic operations against Iran. Jessica Rosenthal, Fox News.
12: Online prediction platform Kalshi has permanently banned former Congressman George Santos after finding he likely engaged in insider trading when he made over $17,000 betting against his attendance at the State of the Union address. Santos called the ban frivolous nonsense. Two Japan-based automakers will come up with new technology together.
9: Nissan and Honda will work together to develop systems and software. The two automakers plan to adopt the new technology in less than 3 years. The partnership follows an attempt at a merger that fell through last year. Honda was seeking to make Nissan a subsidiary. Nissan and Honda hope to better compete by sharing costs and standardizing technology. The two say software is crucial to vehicle intelligence and electrification and will be an important area of collaboration. The two companies are already studying ways to collaborate on electric vehicles.
12: Fox's Jenny Casola. I'm Lisa Lacerra. This is Fox News.
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10: From 21 Alive, I'm meteorologist Noah Gordon with your forecast. 72 warm overnight, partly cloudy skies. Tomorrow, 90s, 91 on your Tuesday afternoon. Mostly sunny skies and a very humid air mass moving into our area. Hot and humid throughout the rest of our work week. Relief perhaps not arriving until later in the week. I'm meteorologist Noah Gordon on WoWo 92.3 FM, 1190 AM.
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1: Accusing Canada of ripping off the U.S. for years, President Trump says tariffs on cars, trucks, and steel imports will be increased to 50% starting January 1st.
2: The president announcing he just struck a deal to lower the price of ground beef.
3: The American dream is being able to live a good life where you can own that home, you can raise a family, and then be able to retire.
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4: This is a Fox News alert. I'm Tom Rigotti. Army Secretary Dan Driscoll is stepping down after 18 months on the job. The White House gave no reason for Driscoll's departure, but tensions with Defense Secretary Pete Hegseth have been widely reported. The U.S. military targets an island in the Strait of Hormuz after Iran fired strikes at U.S. ally Jordan.
5: CENTCOM spokesman Captain Tim Hawkins says Islamic Revolutionary Guard Corps forces were observed preparing to launch rockets with sea mines into the Strait of Hormuz. Last week, CENTCOM said it had completed clearing sea mines from the strait.
4: That's Fox's Jennifer Griffin. The Supreme Court will allow construction of the White House ballroom to continue for now. Fox's Jared Halperin.
6: It is a temporary win for President Trump, who says the ballroom is needed for national security because the project also includes military and security bunkers.
4: The High Court will allow challenges to the project to continue. 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
7: From 21 Alive, I'm meteorologist Noah Gordon with your forecast. 72 warm overnight, partly cloudy skies. Tomorrow, 90s, 91 on your Tuesday afternoon. Mostly sunny skies and a very humid air mass moving into our area. Hot and humid throughout the rest of our work week. Relief perhaps not arriving until later in the week. I'm meteorologist Noah Gordon on WoWo 92.3 FM, 1190 AM.
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3: Another top military leader departs. I'm Lisa Lacera, Fox News. Army Secretary Dan Driscoll is stepping down after 18 months on the job. No reason was given for his departure, though Driscoll, a friend of Vice President Vance, has butted heads with War Secretary Pete Hegseth and disagreed with the decision to fire many of the Army's top brass. This coming as the U.S. conducts a new round of strikes on Iran, though President Trump says there won't be a resumption of major combat operations.
4: The president describes U.S. airstrikes against Iranian rocket launchers over the weekend as limited and not a return to a full-scale war.
5: They're a failed nation. They've got 350% inflation. They have no currency. They're not paying their soldiers.
4: But President Trump told Fox News there will be a U.S. response for Iran attacking Jordan and the UAE on Sunday, telling Trey Yingst we're going to hit them hard. The weekend strikes were the first carried out by the U.S. in weeks. The administration is focusing on tightening economic pressure on Iran through a naval blockade and new sanctions.